Allay. It is For King and Country on Life FM. As of right now, that song is sitting in at number 4 on the U-Chart countdown. Vote for your favourite songs now at lifefm.co.nz. This one is currently number 3. Oh, let me play the middle of the song. Nonna and Mitch Wong's Centre of Attention. This one is in at number 2. Ain't no way, it's Jamie McDonald. And then in the number 1 spot,

0: If you love those songs, vote for them to keep them in the top three. Or if you want to hear another song in the top three this afternoon, make sure you're voting at lifefm.co.nz.
1: 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We believe that no matter how loud the world gets, there's a peace that surpasses all understanding. We believe that you weren't meant to carry the weight of tomorrow on your shoulders today. If you're feeling overwhelmed, or perhaps just a little lost in the noise, take a moment and breathe. We want you to know you're seen, you are known, and you are deeply loved. If your heart is heavy, let's take a moment together and pray. 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Replace my anxiety with your peace and my doubt with your strength. Guide my steps today and remind me that I'm never walking alone. Amen. Hang on to that promise as you go about your day.
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It is One Common, Eyes on You. Shares hanging out with you on your Thursday. Can you believe it? Tomorrow is Friday. It's a nice, gentle, downhill slope into the weekend. Though I thought we could have a look and see what the weather is forecast to look like. So on Saturday, in the North Island, they reckon scattered showers, though they should be clearing in the east by the evening. Showers may turn to rain north of Taranaki late at night on Saturday. Saturday in the South Island, becoming cloudy in the west with showers developing, mainly fine elsewhere though, and a few spots of rain during the afternoon and evening. Sunday in the North Island, expect rain developing in the north and west with scattered falls spreading east later on. Sunday in the South Island, rain in the west clearing, easing as well later, and scattered rain in the north, isolated showers elsewhere with clearing, all clearing later. So yeah, real mixed bag this coming weekend. I think it's one where you can still safely get out in the great outdoors, but maybe just pack an umbrella or two. Here's Franny Cash. This is Raised by Wolves.

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0: 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Bye-bye on Life FM. Hey, it's almost 1:30 on your Thursday afternoon. Wanted to talk about a trend happening on TikTok right now. And I think this is super cool because it is a trend, but it's also breathing new life into local businesses and sharing with one another hidden gems. Okay, so if you are traveling, you go onto TikTok and you search up the hashtag lunch in my city. And basically, the algorithm will show you reviews from people who have been, like, for example, if you're coming to Auckland, you would search up lunch in my city, Auckland, and it would show you every time somebody's used that hashtag to share their local spot. Now, for example, there's this incredible bakery called Farringdon Bakery. And I thought my husband was pronouncing it really poorly. I thought it was like, it's Farrington, Tavita. It's probably Farrington. No, it is Farringdon. It's Farringdon Bakery and it's such a good spot. But we would not have known about this spot had it not been for word of mouth and social media. Lots of people post up about this incredible bakery. Great spot out to East Auckland to get yourself a nice pie, a nice donut. They also do fantastic hot chips. It's just all round a really good spot. So, if you look up the hashtag lunch in my city on TikTok, the idea is that you are supposed to go to the first spot that pops up, and it's a great way to find hidden local gems and to help support small businesses at the same time.
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0: Natalie Lane with Still Running to You on Life FM. Shares, hanging out on your Thursday. Have you got anything fun planned for the weekend? Get in touch. Let me know. I know that we are in the last couple days of the school holidays. So my daughter, Isabella, and her friends, they're going to go to the Kids' Kingdom at Rainbow's End tomorrow. So on Friday, they're going to celebrate the last day of the school holidays with a bit of a big kind of a big deal. A big deal. It's a big deal going to Rainbow's End. For me, I used to go to the movies. That was a big deal during the school holidays. But that's what they're doing to kind of celebrate the end of the school holidays. Off to Rainbow's End. How cool. What are you up to? Have you got anything fun planned for the weekend or the last couple days of the school holidays? I'd love to hear from you. 8168. Start your message out with the keyword life.
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5: 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Her three sons are fighting on the front lines in Ukraine. Yet having lost everything, she's found faith in Jesus. Alexandra says, "I was never interested in God. I was taught that God does not exist. Yet today, I can say that the Lord changed my life. I decided to follow Jesus." 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That's sga.org.nz.
6: 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Let me pose a question.

0: How often do you use social media to check up on people who aren't in your life anymore? I'm talking ex-friends, ex-partners, or ex-bosses. They say out of sight equals out of mind, but these days it's not as simple thanks to social media. I personally struggle with this, especially when I know God has distanced them for my own good. Perhaps your motivation is curiosity, validation, or a desire for what once was. No matter the reason, it keeps you in your past. Sure, it's tempting to privately look at your past through social media, but the negative consequences eventually become public. You can end up feeling unnecessarily lonely, frustrated, discontent, or jealous. I love what Edna Mode says in the film Incredibles. "I don't look back, darling. It only distracts from the now." God desires us to move from strength to strength, to move from one season to the next without getting hung up on past experiences. Choose your future over your past. This is Joy Ravella.
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KB and Ben Fuller's Father on Life FM. Hey, almost 2 o'clock on your Thursday afternoon. Do you know what that means? We are just inching slowly but surely closer and closer toward the weekend. We've got about an hour left on the day show for your Thursday. The Arvo Bravo will be in just after three. And then, I mean, essentially tomorrow's Friday. So it's basically the weekend, yeah? Dreams are free. Here's Ivy Asher. It's free.

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2: In this update, Northland Police have announced a homicide investigation in Dargaville after a man was found dead in a house on Hoiroa Street yesterday afternoon. Japanese company Harima Chemicals is shutting its Mount Maunganui pulp and paper byproducts processing plant next year. More than 45 jobs at risk. The Greens say Nationals' plan to drug test people on welfare and reduce some payments is punching down on people in need, struggling to find work that isn't there. Labour wants airlines to immediately refund passengers when a flight's cancelled or significantly delayed, and to list all costs up front for online tickets. Copper thieves have been stealing from irrigation systems in North Canterbury, in Swannanoa, West Ayrton, Fernside, Oxford and Darfield. And from next month, recreationally gathering shellfish and mussels from beaches and rock pools in Auckland and Coromandel is banned.
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2: In sport, All Blacks coach Dave Rennie believes Damien McKenzie and Beauden Barrett are interchangeable as playmakers. McKenzie has been given the first five jersey for Saturday's clash against the Wallabies at Eden Park. But Rennie says it could easily have been the other way around.
3: Both those players are interchangeable. They both spend a lot of time in the backfield. The way we play, having a 15 who is a real playmaker. Yeah, we could have played them the other way around, but they'll both end up in playmaker roles and they'll both end up in the backfield.
2: Rennie has confirmed Richie Mwanga's calf strain means he won't be available for either Bledisloe Cup clash. And former All Blacks Josh Ioane, Akira Ioane and Sean Stevenson have been named in the Manu Samoa squad for the World Rugby Nations Cup after a three-year international stand-down.
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5: Northland and Auckland, mostly fine. Waikato through to Taranaki, including the Coromandel Bay of Plenty and the Central High Country, it is mainly fine with isolated showers during the afternoons and evenings. Whanganui through to Kapiti, fine weather. Gisborne through to Wairarapa, also Wellington, it's mostly cloudy in Gisborne, and Hawke's Bay with occasional showers. Cloudy periods elsewhere with patchy drizzle developing in Wairarapa this afternoon. Marlborough and Nelson, partly cloudy. Patchy drizzle for you as well about the Kaikoura Coast, night and morning. Isolated showers about the Rangers tomorrow afternoon and evening. For Bullet through to Fiordland, cloudy periods today, mostly fine tomorrow. Canterbury, Otago and Southland, often cloudy. You've got isolated light showers about Canterbury and Otago, clearing tomorrow morning. Long fine spells tomorrow afternoon, but isolated showers developing inland.
0: From the Word. Matthew 11 verse 29. Walk with me and work with me. Watch how I do it. Learn the unforced rhythms of grace. I won't lay anything heavy or ill-fitting on you.
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6: 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Simple feeling is the feeling I got. My guitar's the only

0: righty, man. We wrap up the working week tomorrow for Friday. In studio with us is the New Zealand director of JH Aotearoa, Desiree Thompson. We have a chat with her.
1: What are the chances tomorrow, Friday? All right.
0: And also, how do you sign off an email? Do you just say latest? See ya.
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0: It's Nonna and Mitch Wong with Centre of Attention on Life FM. It is 11 and a half minutes past 2 o'clock on your Thursday, which means coming up next...
1: 2:15, the old and the new.
0: Yes, every day at 2:15, I play you two songs from the same artist, one old and one new. Now, the new song today...
1: The new.
0: ...is this from Jamie McDonald. Beautiful. Jamie McDonald wrote this song inspired by The Chosen. So you can find it on that television series. The new song is Roots, and I've paired it with this one.
1: The old.
0: It's desperate. Now, let's be honest, this song is not by any means old. It came out in January, February, March, April of 2025. And it's just over a year old. So it's not really old, but it'll do for today's 2:15, the old and the new. Coming up next.
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11: Hey, here's a question. If you had a time machine, where would you go? Would you go backwards? Maybe you'd buy Bitcoin. Or would you go forwards, see how it all pans out? Humanity has always been fascinated by time. But here's the reality that I'd love you to ponder today. God stands outside of time, right? He's eternal. And he sees the beginning and the end all at once. And I believe that the redeeming blood of Christ can time travel. Now, what do I mean by this? Well, he doesn't just come into your life and change you from that point forward in time. He reaches into your past and redeems what was broken. This is the time-traveling power of God. And I believe there are people listening to this and you've been carrying something for years you don't need to carry anymore. I want you to know today that the redeeming, perfecting blood of Christ can time travel back to whatever that moment was and redeem it. And only the power of God can do that. He can bring beauty out of and freedom from the worst thing that happened to you. I mean, he did that through the cross. the most awful moment in all of history, and God used that moment to become the nexus point for all of time, bringing redemption and salvation into the world. That is a picture of what He can do in you. You just have to let Him in. I'm Josh, and I'm one of the pastors at City Impact Church.
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0: It's Jamie McDonald's new one, Roots. You can vote for it for the U-Chart countdown. It's doing really well. It is number five on the U-Chart countdown, inspired by the television series The Chosen. If you haven't seen that yet, well worth the watch. But that is it for today's Quarter Past Two, the old and the new.
1: Quarter Past Two, the old and the new.
0: We will be back to do it all again same time tomorrow. This song for you right now is from Sanctus Real. It's Steady.

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0: New music on Life FM. It is called Abba Holds. 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
1: Today we've got some verses from 2 John. The Apostle John is writing to one of the early Christian churches. He talks about walking in truth and walking in love.
2: It has given me great joy to find some of your children walking in the truth, just as the Father commanded us. And now, dear lady, I am not writing you a new command, but one we have had from the beginning. I ask that we love one another, and this is love, that we walk in obedience to his commands. As you have heard from the beginning, his command is that you walk in love.
1: That's 2 John verses 4 to 6 from the NIV. St. John says, as you have heard from the beginning, his command is that you walk in love. Life as a Christian means walking in love. And that sounds wonderful. Sign me up. Walking in love feels like a beautiful way to approach life. However, as Marion Leslie points out, walking in love actually takes hard work. It might sound nice, but loving people isn't always easy. Because people are people. They make mistakes. They can be difficult. They sometimes cause real problems. They can hurt one another. They can be unpredictable. Marion explains walking in love might mean doing things that are genuinely hard. It might look like going the extra mile for someone who has no support. It might mean helping a family member clean their home when they're really sick. It might involve supporting a friend who is battling to give up an addiction. Walking in love can be costly. But we do have an example to follow. Hebrews chapter 12 tells us to keep our eyes on Jesus, the champion who initiates and perfects our faith. Because of the joy awaiting him, he endured the cross. That's Hebrews chapter 12, verse 2 from the NLT. Jesus lived this out in the ultimate way. For him, loving people led all the way to crucifixion. For Jesus, walking in love meant walking the way of the cross. In different ways, God calls us to walk in love. And yes, this can be difficult. I'm sure you've noticed that yourself. Walking in love is not always a walk in the park. But Jesus shows us how to do this, even when it's hard. So we stay focused on him, and we ask for his help to walk in love.
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Jordan Armstrong. It is God Loves Us on Life FM. Man, time flies when you're having fun. It is almost 3 p.m., which means that is it from me for another afternoon. Thank you so very much for hanging out with me. Rachel and Eloise hanging out on the Arvo Bravo again today. Beatty's still away on holiday, and boy, it looks like he is having an amazing time. I feel like when I go away on holiday, I take lots of pictures, but I don't post them on social media. It's like I forget, or I just can't be bothered, or I'm just, you know, I'm having a holiday. But this guy, he is being so consistent, and I love seeing other people's holiday photos when they go to really cool places. So he has been consistent in updating his stories, and I just feel like I'm on a holiday too, vicariously through Beatty's Instagram story. It is quite lovely. Anyway, he is over in, I think, what, Sicily at the moment? Oh, dreams. That's the place I dream to be. But here we are. It is almost 3 o'clock in the Arvo Bravo. Rachel and Eloise hanging out with you from 3. I will say, enjoy the rest of your Thursday afternoon. Ka kite a pōpoe te whānau. See you tomorrow. Bye.

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2: In this update, Northland Police have announced a homicide investigation in Dargaville after a man was found dead in a house on Hoiroa Street yesterday afternoon. Japanese company Harima Chemicals is shutting its Mount Maunganui pulp and paper byproducts processing plant next year. More than 45 jobs at risk. The Greens say Nationals' plan to drug test people on welfare and reduce some payments is punching down on people in need, struggling to find work that isn't there. Labour wants airlines to immediately refund passengers when a flight's cancelled or significantly delayed, and to list all costs up front for online tickets. Copper thieves have been stealing from irrigation systems in North Canterbury, in Swannanoa, West Ayrton, Fernside, Oxford and Darfield. And from next month, recreationally gathering shellfish and mussels from beaches and rock pools in Auckland and Coromandel is banned.
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2: In sport, Dave Rennie describes the All Blacks side to face the Wallabies on Saturday as the hardest to pick of his tenure. The coach has had to juggle injuries, naming Damien McKenzie at 10 with Richie Mwanga out. He's also plumped for Tupouva'i as a loose forward. Rennie says it's been tough finding consensus with his fellow selectors.
3: We've generally been pretty aligned. We had to have three selection meetings to nail this, and an example would be if you play Toops at six versus lock, that affects a number of people.
2: New Zealand Rugby is filing in the High Court to protect its Chiefs trademark as Australian Rugby League bosses push ahead with calling the NRL's 19th team the Papua New Guinea Chiefs. That is sport. I'm Raylene Ramsey.
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5: For Northland and Auckland, mostly fine. Waikato to Taranaki, including Coromandel, Bay of Plenty and the Central High Country, mainly fine, with isolated showers during the afternoons and evenings. Whanganui to Kapiti, fine weather for you. Gisborne to Wairarapa, also Wellington, mostly cloudy in Gisborne and Hawke's Bay with occasional showers. For Marlborough and Nelson, partly cloudy, patchy drizzle about the Kaikoura coast night and morning. Isolated showers about the ranges tomorrow afternoon and evening. For Buller to Fiordland, cloudy periods today, then mostly fine tomorrow. And for Canterbury to Southland, often cloudy, isolated light showers about Canterbury and Otago. Clearing in the morning, mostly fine tomorrow, but isolated showers developing inland.
0: From the Word. Isaiah 53 verse 5. But it was our sins that did that to him, that ripped and tore and crushed him. Our sins. He took the punishment, and that made us whole. Through his bruises, we get healed.
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5: Good afternoon. No mai, haere mai, Rach and Eloise with you for a Thursday. There are some cryptic letters at the top of the prep sheet. H-W-S-D followed by three exclamation marks.
6: Rachel, happy World Sight Day.
5: Oh, okay. What is this? Celebrating being able to see?
6: Yes. So really, it's more so for like the prevention of blindness. So here's something. If you've not had your eyes tested recently, go do that. And depending on your like your health provider, your health insurance provider, you might be able to do that for free.
5: Yeah.
6: If you're with Southern Cross, which I am, which is how I was alerted to World Sight Day.
5: I did see, actually. I think I got the same email.
6: You would have. You can get your eyes checked for free.
5: Oh, that's great because it's expensive, right? I am very much blind without contact lenses.
6: You never wear glasses, so I didn't realise
5: I hate glasses because, A, they just, I feel like they hurt. They dig into, and maybe
6: is
5: it's just
6: me. Is it the
5: nose
6: or the ears?
5: Both.
6: Okay.
5: Also, when you're trying to exercise, your face gets really hot, you get condensation on your
6: glasses. Like when everyone had to wear like a mask.
5: Yeah, it's like that.
6: It's
5: really annoying. And then like if you open the dishwasher, boom, you can't see. If you open the oven, if you're boiling a jug, it's just like if you want to go swimming, there's so many things where it's like,
6: can you swim with contacts in your eyes?
5: Well, I don't know if you're meant to.
6: I mean, if you're wearing goggles, surely That's
7: I don't like
6: okay.
7: open my eyes underwater, by the way.
6: Yeah.
7: Don't do that. I feel like you shouldn't do that anyway, whether you have contacts or not.
6: I think it's fun to do, though. Like you're cleansing your eyes in salt water.
7: I don't think you are, though, because like these things floating around in there.
6: Yeah, but you
7: pollution.
6: Know.
7: Especially if you live in Auckland.
6: Well, you're not doing, you know, you're not swimming at a beach in Auckland. Yeah. Anyway, happy World Sight Day. Mm-hmm. So, yes, go get your eyes checked out, especially if you've not done it recently, because isn't it, you're supposed to get your eyes tested, like, is it every 2 years?
7: Oh, it's every, well, I feel like I get an email from my optometrist every 6 months saying.
6: 6 months?
7: But in saying that, I feel like maybe it's because I have I don't want to say eye issues, but
6: okay,
7: you know,
6: yeah.
7: My eyes, I'm short-sighted, so.
6: Right.
7: But also the other problem is my optometrist is in Havelock North, which is about six hours from here. So, no, I tried to change to a different optometrist and I had such an awful experience there that it just.
6: Oh.
7: The lady took photos of my eyes and didn't realise that I had contacts in. Was then like, we're going to have to do it again. Why didn't you tell me you had contacts in? And I was like, well, I didn't know I was meant to tell you. Then she tried to, sorry, this is going on, but she tried to show me like a, you know, the charts they show you, I think, and was like, well, can you read any of the lines? And I said, I literally can't even tell that there's anything on that. And then she gave me a prescription that was like, way not right. It was like, somehow I've been healed then, if that's what you think my prescription is. Anyway.
6: Right, and so that's sort of just given you a bit of trauma and you've not gone to a different optometrist since.
7: I literally have made a trip down to Havelock North every few years just to get my eyes.
6: I mean, you know, there's more than one optometrist probably
7: in
6: Auckland.
7: It was just, it was a lot. Okay, I'm working through some things. But happy World Sight Day to you, to all who celebrate. coming up next, who am I? Who is the mystery person? We have the difficult clues next. I can promise you, Eloise, that this time will know who this person is.
6: Okay. I hope you're sure. I didn't last week and it was a bit embarrassing.
7: Yeah, yeah. Who was it? I've already forgotten their name. Anyway, you didn't know who they were. Today, if you didn't know who this particular character is, I would say, where have you been living?
6: Okay,
7: under a
6: sure.
7: rock.
6: Okay.
7: So,
6: okay.
7: With that said, I really hope you know who they are. It's coming up next. You can get in touch on 8168 Keyword Life for Who Am I?

0: 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It's Albert Street front porch on Life FM.
1: Who am I? Who am I?
0: Who is this mystery character on the show today? We have the difficult clues.
2: Yes. Before you proceed, you said character.
0: Okay.
2: Is it actually a person or is it a character?
0: Well, look, I'm just going to say that's okay. Something to think about.
2: Okay.
0: That's all I'm going to say. I can confirm you'll know who this is, though. Here are your first three clues for today. If you can get it from these clues, 5 points on offer for you. Again, doesn't really mean anything, but
2: yeah,
0: it means that you know that you're quite good at this game. Here's the first clue. I made my debut in 1978 in newspapers.
2: Oh, okay. So now I'm thinking comic.
0: Okay.
2: Potentially.
0: I have since starred in TV shows as well as 6 feature-length films. Indirectly, I was named after the 20th US president. Who am I? I'm worried now you're going to get it straight away.
2: I don't know.
0: Okay, that's good.
2: To be honest, I know my knowledge of, US presidents probably more so to do with, the musical Hamilton. And then I don't really know much in between then and now.
0: I
2: know, obviously, the last few years.
0: Yeah, I will say I did not know that there was a president by this name until I did some research. I also could not have told you the name of the, obviously, 20th US president. And if you do know the name of the 20th president, it will immediately give away the character.
2: Right, so it's a unique
0: slash could
2: name.
0: Be person. That's all I'm going to say. I'll read those clues one more time for you if you want to text through 8168 keyword life. Here are your difficult clues. I made my debut in 1978 in newspapers. I have since starred in TV shows as well as 6 feature-length films. Indirectly, I was named after the 20th US president. Who am I?
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5: I got given a slow cooker as a gift from a relative. 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And
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5: No,
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0: It's Lacey B on Life FM. Rach and Eloise with you. We're still figuring out, or I say we, but I obviously know who this character is.
1: And I've also heard that so many listening have texted in the correct answer too.
0: Okay, let me count them up for you. We have got 1, 2, 3, 4, 5, 6, 7 people.
1: Seven!
0: Have got in touch with the correct answer from the difficult clues alone.
1: Okay.
0: So well done. Well done.
1: That's
0: to
1: incredible.
0: Bex. Well done to Brendan, Jasmine, and some other people that did not leave their names as well. I will say Renee got in touch to guess Paddington Bear.
1: Obviously not it.
0: A very good guess, but not the correct answer.
1: Okay, so the clues for difficult, by the way, and I still don't know, I'm in the dark here. I made my debut in 1978 in newspapers. I've since starred in TV shows as well as 6 feature-length films. Indirectly, I was named after the 20th US president. I wonder if that's the clue that gave it away to a lot of people.
0: I honestly don't think it is.
1: Oh.
0: Unless there's a lot of history buffs listening. Because I didn't know who the 20th president was. I don't even know what number we're up to now.
1: That's what I was about to say.
0: And I don't know why I say we, because I don't, you know, we're not really involved. Let's go to the moderate category, though. I think you get it from this.
1: Okay.
0: Clue number one, I'm famously lazy and sarcastic. I have a love of Italian food. And because I'm a massive couch potato, television is one of my primary obsessions. I constantly hog the TV remote. Who am I? There's a look of great confusion on your face. Wait, are you serious?
1: Okay. Love of Italian food. What cartoon character is that?
0: One very specific Italian food. And whether it's really Italian or not, I guess.
1: Okay, so.
0: But I don't want to say because I think.
1: Pizza or pasta? That's my guess.
0: It is a type of pasta. I'll tell you
1: there
0: that much.
1: There we go.
0: I'm famously lazy and sarcastic. I have a love of Italian food. Well, in a particular Italian dish, pasta dish. Because I'm a massive couch potato, television is one of my primary obsessions and I constantly hog the TV remote.
1: I don't know.
0: You for sure know surely who this character is.
1: You said that last week.
0: Well, I know, but like if you didn't know, there's no way that you don't know who this character
1: is. Well, from these clues, Rach, I do not know.
0: Well done to Noah and Levi.
1: Oh, everyone's getting it correct except me. I've not even guessed anyone.
0: Yeah, do you want to have, let's open the floor for guesses. Do you have any guesses?
1: No, because, well, based on the clues, no, but I could just throw random guesses out there. Like, I know I was going to say Bugs Bunny, but obviously likes carrots.
0: Well done to Anasira, who just got in touch with the correct answer.
1: Bugs Bunny also not a couch potato. Like he's
0: very much the opposite.
1: Very active.
0: Mm.
1: So not that. That's my not guess.
0: Say this, and again, don't take this as anything more than just an observation.
1: Okay.
0: There hasn't been a point where I've said that this is a cartoon character.
1: I know, I really just drew
0: However,
1: it into
0: that doesn't,
1: myself.
0: That doesn't mean that they're not a cartoon character.
1: Oh, I just don't know. So they're in TV shows.
0: Well, yeah.
1: Okay, and... Okay, wait, 6 feature-length films. Mm. Is that... Oh, okay, no, I was going to ask a silly question. Do not worry.
0: Well, I want to hear it now. What's your silly question?
1: I'll tell you off air as long as you promise not to say anything
0: on
1: air.
0: Okay, I won't say anything on air.
1: Yeah, no, that was, I just, anyway, it's fine. I don't know. I don't know what else I can add to this conversation.
0: Well, you have to think about it.
1: I'm waiting for the easy clues.
0: The easy clues are coming next, but if you listening think you know who this is, I'm famously lazy and sarcastic. I have a love of Italian food. I'm a massive couch potato and television is one of my primary obsessions. I constantly hog the TV remote. Get in touch on 8168 Key Word Life.

0: Sarah Reeves. It's Made on Life FM. We are still figuring out who the mystery character is for Who Am I. I've said to you, Eloise, and I know you haven't looked at the easy clues yet, but as soon as you look at them, I think you're going to go, oh my goodness, of course, it's this character.
1: I hope that happens, Rach.
0: And if it doesn't,
1: I'm going to be very embarrassed if that doesn't happen and I genuinely have no idea who this person is.
0: Well, it's not, I'll tell you now, it's not a person.
1: Okay, it's a thing.
0: Well, it's a... No.
1: What's it? You just said it's... But you said it's not a cartoon.
0: No, I never said that. I said I didn't say it was a cartoon.
1: Well, I just sort of assumed, to be honest.
0: Okay, I'll tell you this. It is a cartoon and it is not a person.
1: Okay.
0: They are not a person. Here are your easy clues. Oh, also, just to say well done to TJ, to Izan, and to Petronella. Also, well done to a whole bunch of others.
1: Oh, can I guess before you say anything else? Is it Snoopy?
0: No.
1: Oh. When did Snoopy come out?
0: Anyway, I feel like
1: that was in the
0: 1970s.
1: Oh, yeah.
0: Oh, I don't know. Yeah, it's not Snoopy, though. But that's okay. A good guess. Here you go. Here's your easy clues. Just tell me to stop when you know who it is.
1: Okay.
0: Clue number
1: one. Let's go.
0: My best friend is a dim-witted dog.
1: Oh.
0: My owner's name is John Arbuckle.
1: Who?
0: Oh, no. I once said, love me, feed me, never leave me, and I've spent most of my life trying to make that happen. Who am I?
1: Eloise! What do you mean? Rachel! What do you mean?
0: I don't even know who this is. Feed me, never leave me.
1: I don't know. Am I supposed to know?
0: Best friend is a dim-witted dog.
1: My best friend... Okay. Is it Mickey Mouse?
0: No.
1: Oh, I thought Mickey Mouse was earlier, like not 1978.
0: This character's favourite meal, the Italian food I talked about earlier, is lasagna.
1: That's not helpful for me.
0: Oh my goodness. Now I'm worried.
1: I probably don't know.
0: No, there's no way you don't know. There's actually no way.
1: Well, there could be a slight chance that I don't know. Are you revealing it here or later?
0: I thought we were going to, but... I hate Mondays. This is another very famous quote from this.
1: It's not Snoopy?
0: No,
1: does it? Snoopy
0: it's not
1: hate
0: Snoopy.
1: Monday?
0: Oh, no.
1: Garfield!
0: It's Garfield! Eloise, goodness me.
1: Wait, can you know who Garfield is,
0: right?
1: Here's a clue that could have helped me. Okay, here's a clue that you could have given me to help me.
0: Yeah.
1: Hang on. Let me just phrase this. My name is the last name of one of the actors who played Spider-Man.
0: Oh, okay. Yeah, but that's too, it's too easy. Look, we had the 20th US president in there.
1: I don't know who that is.
0: Yeah,
1: though.
0: No, neither did I.
1: Something
0: I will
1: Garfield?
0: say, the creator named, and the reason it's indirect, the creator named Garfield after his grandfather, but his grandfather was named after the US president.
1: Side note, is Garfield the first or last name?
0: I think he's just got one name, right? Actually, when you go to the vet with your pet, they always put your last name.
1: I meant the grandfather.
0: Oh.
1: It's named after. Must be first name.
0: I don't actually know. Garfield to me seems like a first name, but maybe it is a last name.
1: Oh, I mean, Snoopy's very close.
0: Do you not think? Snoopy's a dog.
1: Snoopy's the dog version of Garfield, right?
0: Oh, I mean, I guess so. You're thinking of Odie.
1: No, I'm literally thinking of Snoopy. Okay, Snoopy's a lot early though. 1950s.
0: Yeah.
1: Snoopy's earlier.
0: I thought Snoopy was earlier. Okay, well, there you go. It's Garfield.
1: Wow, okay.
0: I really thought you were going to go,
1: oh my goodness. Not from your clues.
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0: That was number two.
1: It's number two on the U chart if you want to vote, lifefm.co.nz. 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
2: Who would have thought? Also, side note, you can actually just go to the Life FM website and we've got the link for you there. So you can pre-order now. To be honest, it's probably a great idea to do that, to get yourself organised for Christmas. There's two different ones to choose from. There is the landscape one, and then there's also the New Zealand fauna one, which honestly, that's one I would get,
1: yeah,
2: personally.
1: I would also get that one. And I remember when we talked about the calendar, because I've seen all of the, what do you call it? The
2: photos?
1: Finalists that didn't make it into, they were all amazing.
2: Yes.
1: Basically, they said they could have made multiple different calendars out of it, but they had to choose 12. And they've also said if the calendar goes well this year, the fauna one, then they may continue to make two different ones.
2: Oh,
1: so
2: that's cool.
1: If you like the idea of a calendar with New Zealand birds, lizards and things, then make sure you buy the fauna version or buy both of them.
2: I love this. It's only $15, by the way. That includes postage. Unsure if you live rurally, if it includes postage for you, because I know it's extra.
1: Oh, yeah. Okay,
2: so
1: if you want the details, reamamediacalendar.co.nz to order some. They'll be going out end of October.
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0: That was number one.
1: Number one on the U chart. 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
2: Right. You know how it took me so long to guess Garfield for Who Am I Today? Do you know 15 listeners texted in with the correct answer? Yeah. Probably well before I guessed.
1: Yeah, all before you guessed.
2: So there's that.
1: Well, that makes me feel better because then I thought, have I been too harsh? And chosen somebody tricky.
2: And I do know who Garfield is, but I clearly did not know those clues well. And I don't know Garfield well.
1: No, you don't. I think you need to go home and watch both of the live action Garfield movies.
2: Right. Okay. Will do. To be fair, I am more of a dog person, which is probably why I immediately thought of Snoopy.
1: Mm.
2: Different. They're very different. By the way, they're not in the same world.
1: Before you said they're basically the same thing.
2: Well, you know, cat and dog cartoons.
1: Yeah, you know what I mean?
2: Anyway, side note, Charles has texted in today. He has said this. Can you please give a shout out to my amazing wife, Yolanda? I think she's actually an angel sent by God to save my life and lead me to him. That's really sweet. She's incredible. I love her more and more every day. Initially, I thought it was like the anniversary or something, which is why I was sharing it. But I think he's just saying that on a random...
1: Just because message.
2: Yeah, on a random Thursday. That's cute.
1: That's really sweet.
2: I hope she's listening.
1: Yeah, hopefully she's listening. Shout out to Charles's wife, Yolanda.
2: If she's not listening, you could text her, Charles, and let her know.
1: Listen. Well, it's a bit late now.
2: No, yeah. But I just mean you can say what you said to us.
1: Oh, yeah. I mean, I'm sure he will. But there you go. Charles also got Garfield.
2: Yeah, much like everyone else listening.
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9: Have you ever felt just a little bit overwhelmed by a situation? I've been there. I remember ministering once in a red light district and just saying, God, how could you let all this happen? I don't see how what I'm doing even makes a difference, and I feel overwhelmed and honestly a little bit hopeless. In that moment, he dropped a verse in my spirit that shifted everything. Christ in me, the hope of glory. At first, I didn't really understand, but then he began to speak. He reminded me that if Christ in us is really the hope of glory, that means wherever we walk, Christ walks too. And that is the hope we carry. Because of his very nature in us, even when we don't have hope or faith for the situation in front of us, we have him. And as Romans 5:5 says, his hope does not disappoint. So the next time you feel a little bit overwhelmed, remember, it's not you in Christ, but Christ in you, the hope of glory. For more, check out Bex Words of Life on the gram.
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2: In this update, Christchurch police have found a body at a Hereford Street property believed to be missing man Braden Hepworth. They're treating the death as unexplained. A post-mortem scheduled for tomorrow. Wellington has a new measles case linked to recent international travel. Five locations of interest include Salvation Army Upper Hut on Saturday, 2:30 to 4 p.m. and Roman's Kitchen in Lower Hut last Friday from 11:45 a.m. to 1:15 p.m. The Commerce Commission is accusing retailer Pandamart of selling dozens of non-compliant products at its two stores in Auckland and Christchurch. They include car seats, baby walkers, toys and rattles. A massive blaze above Queenstown's Lake Wakatipu is now 80% contained, and the fire perimeter behind Walter Peak Homestead is fully controlled. That's news.
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2: In sport, the All Blacks casualty ward is rivaling Shortland Streets, but coach Dave Rennie isn't perturbed. First five Richie Moanga and wing Fihi Finianganofu are the latest to be sidelined, to be replaced by Shea Fiaki and Imori Narua. After sending a number of players home injured from South Africa, Rennie says if they were all soft tissue issues, there'd be more cause for concern.
3: It was a tough tour, challenging physically. But, you know, look, it's, you know, I'd sooner talk about who we've got rather than who we haven't. And we've still got a really good squad here and I've got a good team on the park on the weekend.
2: And the Wallabies have just named their team for Eden Park with only one change to the side that beat the Springboks. Isaac Henry replaces the suspended hunter Paisami at centre.
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5: For Northland and Auckland, mostly fine. Waikato to Taranaki, including Coromandel, Bay of Plenty and the Central High Country, mainly fine, with isolated showers during the afternoons and evenings. Whanganui to Kapiti, fine weather for you. Gisborne to Wairarapa, also Wellington, mostly cloudy in Gisborne and Hawke's Bay with occasional showers. For Marlborough and Nelson, partly cloudy, patchy drizzle about the Kaikoura coast, night and morning. Isolated showers about the ranges tomorrow afternoon and evening. For Buller to Fiordland, cloudy periods today, then mostly fine tomorrow. And for Canterbury to Southland, often cloudy, isolated light showers about Canterbury and Otago. Clearing in the morning, mostly fine tomorrow, but isolated showers developing inland.
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0: Acts 18 verse 9. One night the Master spoke to Paul in a dream. Keep it up and don't let anyone intimidate or silence you.
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5: Good afternoon, Rach and Eloise with you on your Arvo Bravo. We have got some Insta inspo on the way to share with you next.
6: We do. A little later though this hour, something you might not have heard because you may have missed this. We talked about it yesterday. Rach has organised for us to do the show from an escape room.
5: I'm really excited about this. We're also going to have to do some training, I said yesterday.
6: Oh, 100%. So I've never done an escape room before. Always wanted to, it just hasn't, like, I don't know. There was an opportunity earlier this year and then for some reason we didn't go. And so I just haven't been.
5: Yeah, we're going to make a big thing of this. We're going to be doing the show live from an escape room. So
6: a week today, right?
5: Yeah, this time next week,
6: I'm
5: we will be in an escape room. And hopefully we will be getting out. Because I'll tell you this, I've done 3 escape rooms. I've only got out of one. So my success rate. And even then, this was one of the coolest moments of my life. We got out with 1 second to spare because you have a clock in the room that tells you how long you've got left. So my success rate is about 33%.
6: And you're with other people too,
5: yeah,
6: right?
5: Yeah, and that was...
6: But this, it's just going to be us two. So you're going to be the expert here. So,
5: which is concerning. So we do need some help with practicing riddles, puzzles. I mean, we don't know exactly even what room we're going to be doing yet. So we've just got to generically practice puzzles, I think, for the next week.
6: This is fantastic. I love working out a puzzle. Yep. How good are you? Do you still do the Wordle?
5: Yeah, not every day, but a lot of days.
6: I did the Wordle last night.
5: Yeah.
6: Trying to remember what the Wordle was.
5: I don't know.
6: Oh, yes, it was proof.
5: Yeah.
6: That was yesterday.
7: I was going to say,
6: don't
7: you've
6: get,
7: just...
6: No. Absolutely not.
7: Yeah, don't.
6: At least I'm pretty sure that was yesterday, not after midnight.
7: Oh, yeah.
6: Just... Who's doing the Wordle after midnight?
7: Wow. I'll tell you what. My husband, he did.
6: Oh, okay.
7: We're still awake.
6: Connections. Do you do the connections?
7: No.
6: Do you know what the connections are?
7: I've heard of it. Yeah. It's kind of similar to the Wordle, right? You have to
6: slightly
7: figure
6: different.
7: Out how the words connect or something?
6: Yeah.
7: I haven't done that. But
6: okay.
7: What we'll get you to do next is send through, you can send it through now in preparation.
6: Yes.
7: Your best riddles. I would say your hardest riddles.
6: Yeah.
7: Because we need practice. Puzzles, riddles, anything like that. Text them through now, 8168 with the keyword life. But coming up next, we'll have your Insta inspo.

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1: I'm waiting for the music. Look, I was still on the wrong hotkeys page.
0: Also, at the same time that I said Thursday, I started to panic that it was actually Wednesday. Because just before we came on here, you said it's an inspo Wednesday.
1: Yeah, sorry. I did clarify I'd said the wrong day. I'd said the wrong thing.
0: I missed your clarification.
1: General. I was talking about a totally different segment we used to do a couple years ago. Anyway, yes, Insta Inspo. This is where we share something that's inspiring or encouraging that we've seen online on Instagram. And we also share this on the Arvo Bravo show page as well. Now, here's some little behind the scenes. I don't have access to the Instagram for the Arvo Bravo. I mean, we probably could have sorted that out, but I don't have access to it. So what I end up doing is sending the Insta inspo to the Arvo Bravo page. Profile thing on Instagram. Anyway, you didn't need to know that. So today's one is from Blessed Is She _.
0: A favourite of ours.
1: It is. I do love this one. This is what they've shared. God is not looking for perfection. God meets us in our brokenness. Salvation is a gift. Conversion is ongoing. Love that point. Redemption is always possible. Just ask St. Augustine. His conversion did not happen overnight. And then it goes on to say, holiness doesn't start when you get it together. St. Augustine shows us that you don't have to clean up your life before coming to God. His restlessness, his questions, and his failures all became part of the story of grace. The same is true for you. Because God isn't waiting for a better version of you. He is pursuing you right now. Love that. It's so true, right? Sometimes, you know, maybe you might do this with, like, perhaps Bible journaling or, you know, trying to get into a habit of opening up your Bible and, you know, just spending time with God. Maybe you're thinking, no, I just need to sort out my life first before I do that, which is not the point. That's not true.
0: It kind of defeats the whole point of the gospel, which is that Jesus came while we were yet sinners. Like, if we feel like we have to get ourselves together, it's almost like we're saying, well, I reject that then because I'm going to sort myself out first. And God's like, well, actually, that's kind of not possible.
1: Yeah, God meets us in our messiness. So I really love that. And God isn't looking for perfection. So that's why I wanted to share that for your Insta inspo today. It is or is not
0: it
1: yet.
0: It will be.
1: It will be on the Arvo Bravo Instagram story if you want to follow along there.
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1: I love colour. The bolder, the better. Especially colours that clash, those opposites to each other on the colour wheel. When they're placed side by side, something happens. They don't blend, they pop. They grab your attention. In my quilting and in my art, I love using these kinds of colours. They make everything more interesting. Not everyone feels that way. Some people prefer a neutral palette or softer palette. White on white makes me shudder, but some people love it. I suppose I'm like that in my friendships too. I'm drawn to people who are different from me. I don't want to be surrounded by people who are the same. I think life is richer when we don't all blend together. Different personalities, backgrounds, even ways of expressing faith make us pop. I've learned so much from people who pray differently than I do or approach God's grace from another angle. Their perspective expands my own. We sharpen each other. We remind each other that the body of Christ was never meant to be monochrome. Essentially, our differences aren't a threat. They are what make us shine. We should make each other pop. I'm Mickey from inbetween.org.nz, and this is just to spark your thinking. Let's see what God does with it.
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0: It's All Creatures on Life FM. Welcome to the Garden is the name of the track. You got Rach and Eloise with you. It is time to put our brains to work. We've got some practice to do for our escape room, which we'll be doing. We'll host the show live from an escape room on Thursday next week.
1: I know. This is exciting.
0: And also
1: slightly daunting, knowing you probably wouldn't call yourself, an expert in escape rooms.
0: No, definitely not. I'd say I'm a very much a beginner, a novice at escape rooms.
1: Well, I've never done it, so I'm also
0: You're
1: a beginner.
0: Less than a beginner. Haven't even begun yet.
1: Yeah, exactly. I was like,
0: pre-beginner.
1: Yeah.
0: So we asked for you to text through your best and hardest riddles and puzzles to give us a test. We did also put this up on the Facebook page, so you can go and join the conversation there as well. Look, haven't got any comments yet. Someone did angry react to the post. So
1: that might have been an accident. You know how you can accidentally react the wrong one.
0: That's what happened. But anyway, here are some riddles for you. Someone texted through, and they also texted through the answer. So I know the answer, but you haven't looked at it.
1: No.
0: So let's see if you can guess this one.
1: Okay, come on.
0: They say, a man rode into town on Tuesday. He stayed there for 2 nights and rode out on Tuesday.
1: What?
0: Wait, what? Hang on, am I doing this right? Oh, no, yeah, sorry.
1: Wait, can you start again? I thought you would have pre-read this.
0: Oh, I think... No, let me start again. What's happened
1: is
0: there's a part to the riddle that's missing that I just assumed was there. Okay, let's start again. Forget everything I said.
1: Okay.
0: A man rode into town on Tuesday.
1: Mm-hmm.
0: He stayed there for 2 nights and then rode out again on Tuesday. How is this possible? That's the part that was missing.
1: Wait,
0: said I think that this is the easiest of the three riddles.
1: This is
0: the... Well, maybe it's because I have seen this riddle before, so...
1: Okay, so he rode into town on Tuesday.
0: Yeah.
1: And then he stayed 2 nights.
0: Yeah. And then he rode out again on Tuesday.
1: Well, that makes no
0: sense.
1: How
0: is that possible?
1: I don't know. Is it like a 2-day work week?
0: He rode into town. He didn't come by car.
1: What?
0: Oh, no, we're going to do so bad.
1: Can you spell the road?
0: No, like road as in the normal road, R-O-D-E. He rode into town.
1: Oh, okay. I thought you meant like he was rowing into town. And I was like, does that change how long it takes? I'm so confused.
0: No. He rode into town on a
1: Tuesday.
0: Yep, but...
1: Oh, was it a train?
0: On a Tuesday?
1: No.
0: But it's not correct.
1: Okay, I'm trying.
0: I don't know if I should just tell you the answer or if...
1: Should we move
0: so
1: on to,
0: many.
1: Let's move on to a different
0: okay,
1: one.
0: Let's move
1: okay,
0: on
1: let's,
0: to the...
1: We'll circle back.
0: Here's the next one that came through. So this one, the person didn't send the answer and I have no idea what this is. They say it's a riddle from a 1985 movie called Legend. Have you seen that?
1: I don't know. I don't think so.
0: I haven't either. This is the riddle. What is a bell that does not ring, yet its knell makes the angels sing? I have no idea. A broken bell? Kristen Bell? I don't know.
1: It does not ring. I don't know.
0: What is a bell that does not ring?
1: Is it really hard?
0: Yet its knell makes the angels sing. Is it something to do with, you know, when people say, like, oh, that rings a bell?
1: Maybe? Interesting.
0: I don't know that one. Okay, here's the final one.
1: We're not escaping any room at this point.
0: This is the impossible family riddle.
1: Oh, okay.
0: A man looks at a photograph and says, brothers and sisters, I have none, but this man's father is my father's son. Who is in the photograph?
1: Okay, wait.
0: I feel like I need a whiteboard.
1: Yeah, I need a pen and paper.
0: I need to draw a family tree.
1: I really do. Brothers and sisters, I have none, but this man's father.
0: Okay, so my father's son is me, right? Or my brother?
1: Oh, because you see, you don't have a brother.
0: Oh, wait, yeah, he doesn't have a brother. So my father's son has to be me if I am the person in the riddle.
1: Oh, wait, hang on.
0: This man's father is me, is basically what this person's saying. This brothers and sisters, I have none, but this man's father is me.
1: Huh?
0: This man's father is me.
1: This man's father is my father's son.
0: Which is me. Because I don't have any brothers or sisters.
1: is my father's
0: So this man's
1: son.
0: Father is me, which means...
1: What? Is it just you and
0: his
1: your dad?
0: His grandfather.
1: Is it his grandfather?
0: This man's father.
1: Wait, what?
0: Okay, we're going to take a break. I'm going to go get some paper and pens. Actually, can we first come back to this one? Because I'm just going to tell you the answer.
1: Okay, a man rode into town on Tuesday.
0: Yeah.
1: Stayed there for two nights. Rode out on Tuesday.
0: Okay, what if I say this? A man rode into town on Tuesday on a Wednesday. He stayed there for two nights. He left on a Friday and rode out again on Tuesday. Or does that just complicate things even more?
1: Wait, what? What do you mean?
0: He rode into town.
1: What do you mean on a Tuesday,
0: on
1: Wednesday?
0: Tuesday, not a Tuesday, on Tuesday. He rode on Tuesday.
1: Giddy up. Oh, a man rode into town. That still makes no sense to me. On
0: Giddy
1: Tuesday.
0: Up, Tuesday.
1: Stayed there for two nights and then rode out on Tuesday.
0: Giddy up, Tuesday.
1: Oh, is the horse
0: the
1: called
0: horse's
1: Tuesday?
0: The horse's name is Tuesday.
1: Is the horse
0: Yes,
1: Tuesday.
0: The horse's name is Tuesday.
1: Oh. Wait, so what's the answer?
0: The horse's name is Tuesday.
1: Father's
0: is the
1: Day.
0: Answer. No, the answer isn't Father's Day.
2: A broken spirit and a contrite heart. 1 Samuel 15:22, God does not delight in sacrifices. He wants obedience.

0: Joseph O'Brien, What's Good For Me is the name of the track. Rach and Eloise with you. We have been racking our brains, very confused with this riddle that came through. The impossible family riddle. A man looks at a photograph and says, brothers and sisters, I have none, but this man's father is my father's son. Now, Sharon has a very strong stance on what you think the answer is.
1: 100%.
0: Who? What's the answer?
1: It's a photograph of himself, is it not?
0: Explain.
1: Okay, so I don't have it written down in front of me, but he's got no brothers and sisters, right? So he's an only child. But
0: yeah.
1: It goes, this, in the subject of the photo, this man's father, so put me in my shoes, this would be my dad, is my father's son. So it's back to himself. It would be a photo of him.
0: Tried to draw a family tree.
1: Do you want me to draw a family tree?
0: Well, do you like my family tree? I've drawn two stick figures. We've got Sharon's family in the room with us.
1: Yeah, literally. Yeah, so it's his dad. Like, he's saying...
0: Not him.
1: No, he's referring to his own dad. This man's father. So he's saying, my dad. The person in the photo is my dad's son, who is me.
0: Oh, okay, right. So is it him? Whoever texted that through, can you confirm?
2: Yeah, that's a really...
1: I love
2: great
1: this kind of
2: riddle.
1: Thing.
2: Great
1: love
2: riddle. Also, I don't know how we decided there were two people in the photo because that's not said anywhere,
1: guys.
2: Rach. Which I think that really threw us.
1: No, this wasn't to come to the escape room? Is this what you're asking for?
2: I was about to ask you, what are you doing next Thursday afternoon?
0: Wait. Leanne has said, isn't the answer to the riddle his son? The photo is of his son.
2: I don't know.
0: I really don't know. I can tell you, though, there's an answer that's come through for this one, which was about the bell. They've said,
2: yes.
0: What is a bell that does not ring, yet its knell makes the angels sing? The answer is bluebell flowers. If the flower rings its death knell, the person dies, and the angels sing as their soul ascends to heaven.
2: Right.
0: I never would have got that.
2: Yeah, that's
0: ever.
2: From. They said it was from a movie, right? Also would not have gotten that.
0: Well, thank you, Sharon.
2: Thanks for your help.
0: Have a great afternoon. Hopefully you can come with us on Thursday because it's
2: at
0: looking pretty,
2: rate,
0: pretty bleak.
2: We're not escaping an escape room.
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0: The Afters, new day, new life on Life FM. I think we've finally understood it, Eloise.
1: Yeah, we've worked out one of the riddles.
0: Yeah. Well, we worked out. Oh, no, we didn't work that.

0: my father's son, because the speaker has no siblings, his father's only son has to be him. So the phrase is then, this man's father is myself. And then if you replace my father's son with the speaker, the phrase becomes, this man's father is me, which means that the man in the photograph is the speaker's son.
1: Yes. I get it now.
0: I feel like you have to think about it for a long time, then eventually you're like, oh, I get it.
1: Yeah.
0: That one's very hard.
1: Look, let's hope this exact question comes up in the escape room that we're doing next Thursday. By the way, a text that came in earlier when we mentioned we're going to be doing the show from an escape room next week, a week today, next Thursday. Someone said, advice, don't panic, because I have been in one and my friends and I flipped out.
0: You're not claustrophobic, are you?
1: No, I can panic though.
0: Yeah. Well, it's going to be tricky because we're going to be doing the escape room, but we're also going to be broadcasting. So we're going to be multitasking, not panicking.
1: Yes. And hopefully we'll be able to share riddles or things like that.
0: Yeah, with you.
1: With you, for you to help us work it out.
0: Yeah.
1: You know,
0: we're
1: going to
0: need all
1: us.
0: The help that we can get.
1: 100% yes.
0: Yeah. Can I share with you my favourite riddle that I promise is not as confusing?
1: Okay, as long as it's not quite that long.
0: No, it's not that long.
1: Okay, hopefully so, I can get it immediately.
0: A man and his son are out fishing.
1: Oh, another man and his son.
0: Yeah. A man and his son are out fishing, okay. Having a great old time until suddenly something terrible happens and the son gets injured somehow.
1: Okay.
0: The son goes to the hospital.
1: Yes.
0: Father rushes him to hospital and he's like, oh my goodness, my son, he's fallen off the boat. A shark's bitten his big toe off. So please help. And
1: right.
0: Basically.
1: Sorry, this is the riddle that you. Is this a riddle or a true story? I'm really confused, right?
0: This is a riddle. He gets the operating room. He rushes his son in. He's like, oh my goodness, please help my son. He gets the operating room. The surgeon there says, hang on. I can't operate on this boy because this is my son.
1: Wait, what?
0: How is this possible?
1: Oh, is the surgeon the mum?
0: Oh, okay, yeah. You're not sexist then, are you?
1: Well done.
0: Well, lots of people say, oh, well, I guess he was adopted or this or that. Yeah, it's his mum. The surgeon is his mum.
1: Well, yeah. I mean, the dad's already there too, so.
0: No internalised misogyny for you, Eloise.
1: Did the father, like, realise that was, like...
0: No, the whole thing is that people can't conceive of a surgeon being a woman.
1: Oh,
0: so
1: wow.
0: They say it must be.
1: Well, I know
0: you passed the test of flying colours.
1: I know many female doctors.
0: Yeah. Well done. I'm surprised you got that
1: one. I'll get us out of this escape room easily.
0: We'll get out easily.
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3: Remember Goliath? Yes, the giant. The Bible says he was over 3 metres tall. Not only was his height scary, but he said some pretty creepy things too. Come over here and I'll give your flesh to the birds and wild animals, Goliath yelled. We'd definitely be out of there. But David didn't run, and he wasn't even wearing armour. Most of us are more than familiar with the story, but let's put ourselves in the first person with David for a second. He stood there with a meagre slingshot and some smooth stones. He was a shepherd. He was not even part of the army, and yet he faced Goliath when no one else would. 1 Samuel chapter 17 verses 45 to 46 says, "You came to me with a sword, spear and javelin, but I came to you in the name of the Lord of heaven's armies, the God of the armies of Israel, whom you have defied. Today the Lord will conquer you." David was confident in God, to say the least. Notice how he puts it. He said that God would conquer Goliath. No matter how giant-like or how big the sword, our greatest fear is welding against us. There's a layer of goodness, love, protection, and joy that it can't break through. God Himself. So what now? Ask yourself, what Goliaths am I facing? Put your fears in God's hands. Remember, you've got no reason to be afraid. God is with you.
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5: It is Life FM. Rachel Eloise with you, and we're making some space coming up very soon to pray for you. So if you've got a prayer request, you can post this on the prayer wall. 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

0: Josh Wilson. It's Power on Life FM. Rach and Eloise with you. And making some space, as always, to pray on the show. If you ever have a prayer request, you can post it on the prayer wall, lifefm.co.nz. This prayer came through from Tanya on behalf of her sister, Georgina. She says, please pray for healing for my sister, Georgina, who has recently been diagnosed with breast cancer. So absolutely, Lord, we bring Tanya before you, and especially her sister, Georgina. Lord, we pray that you would supernaturally heal her, Lord. We know that that is something you can do. And so we pray and ask for that, Lord. We pray for the best doctors around, the best nurses, the best surgeons, whatever is needed, Lord, that you would surround Georgina with the best medical care, Lord. We pray for peace for this entire family as they walk through this journey. Amen.
1: Amen. Someone here has posted a prayer anonymously saying, please, God, help me with all my costs, food, clothing, shelter. Dear Lord, we lift up this person to you who is currently struggling. We also pray for others who might be struggling as well. We pray that you give them an abundance of food and everything that they might need. We pray that you provide for them, and we ask this in Jesus' name. Amen.
0: Yeah, if you have a prayer request, you don't have to wait until we pray on air. And if you ever want to post one up, the prayer wall is the best place to go. Under the Faith and Spirituality tab, you can post it at lifefm.co.nz.

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2: In this update, National Social Development spokesperson says drug testing is already normal for a number of jobs, so job seekers should meet the same expectation. The party's promising to introduce random drug testing for people on the job seeker benefit. Louise Upston says they'll start with 10,000 tests in the first year and expand over time. Labour wants more planes plying far-flung routes to boost competition for regional services. Its aviation policy out today pledges to make large airlines immediately refund customers for cancellations and display all fees on fares up front. Christchurch police have found a body believed to be 21-year-old Braden Hepworth, who hadn't been seen since September 3rd. A tight-knit Coromandel community has been rocked by a fatal house fire early this morning. Fire crews found a person dead inside a burning house in Wharekāhu, Simpsons Beach. That's news.
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2: In sport, the All Blacks' former captain's return has squeezed Fabian Holland out of the 23 to face the Wallabies in the Bledisloe Cup opener on Saturday. Scott Barrett and Josh Lord start in the second row, with Tupou Vaiʻi again at blindside, meaning no lock cover on the bench. Coach Dave Rennie says it was a tough call on Holland.
3: I've been really impressed by the depth we got in the second row. We've still got quite a lot of young guys. You just look at, say, Shannon and Scooter coming into that pack this morning, and it already looks like it's got more of an edge.
2: The Breakers aren't complaining about a brutal travel schedule as they start a near two-week road trip. Club legend Dylan Boucher saying the development of the fixture list has to take in so many factors, including venue availability. That is sport. I'm Raylene Ramsey.
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5: For Northland and Auckland, mostly fine. Waikato to Taranaki, including Coromandel, Bay of Plenty and the Central High Country, mainly fine, with isolated showers during the afternoons and evenings. Whanganui to Kapiti, fine weather for you. Gisborne to Wairarapa, also Wellington, mostly cloudy in Gisborne and Hawke's Bay with occasional showers. For Marlborough and Nelson, partly cloudy, patchy drizzle about the Kaikoura Coast night and morning. Isolated showers about the ranges tomorrow afternoon and evening. For Buller to Fiordland, cloudy periods today, then mostly fine tomorrow. And for Canterbury to Southland, often cloudy, isolated light showers about Canterbury and Otago. Clearing in the morning, mostly fine tomorrow, but isolated showers developing inland.
0: 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Philippians 4:6. Don't fret or worry. Instead of worrying, pray. Let petitions and praises shape your worries into prayers, letting God know your concerns.
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5: Good afternoon. No mai, haere mai. Happy Thursday to you. We've got a couple things coming up this hour, including some sort of surprise audio.
7: Oh, Rach, I've got some exciting news for us.
5: Wait, you said to me earlier today, I have two things for you. One you're not going to like and one you are. Is this the one I'll like?
7: I'm pretty sure this is one you'll like.
5: Okay.
7: This is good.
5: I'm excited.
7: Well, I'm not.
5: Oh, now I'm not. I'm concerned.
7: I feel like you'll be more excited about it than I am. But I'm excited for us.
5: Okay.
7: But I'm kind of, anyway, we'll get to that later. So that's happening on the show. And we also, it's Thursday, so we've got How Bizarre a little later too.
5: Yes, we're going to be delving into another bizarre Bible verse.
7: Yes, that's what that is. With Mike Beck from Grace Theological College. I wanted to mention though, Rach, you asked me earlier today, or just before really, have I done any more reading?
5: Mm.
7: I've been on a slight reading hiatus, and by that I just mean a few days.
5: Well, you've been reading, just not like any of the books that you're meant to be finishing.
7: Yeah, so the book that you are wanting me to read is one that we said would buddy read a while ago now. I did start it, and then I stopped it.
5: Yeah.
7: I don't know why. It's not that it wasn't interesting.
5: Yeah, because I just flew through that book. Like, I read it in probably 2 days, I think.
7: Well, I've got a great update for you. I did quite a bit of reading this morning with that exact book.
8: Really? Okay. What percentage?
7: Well, to be fair, I didn't realise how far through I was already with the book before I decided to read other books in between. Look, I'm a mood reader, okay? Mm. So I was already 30% of the way through. And so as I started reading again, obviously it came back to me because it's been a few weeks. And then now, I don't know what my percentage is, but I can say potentially 150 pages away from finishing.
8: Really? Okay, so you're definitely over halfway then.
7: Yeah, I must be now.
8: Okay, this is great news because I had this thought this morning.
7: What?
8: Because this is it's a trilogy and they've got a TV show. And
7: yes.
8: we binged all of season one together.
7: Yeah. It wasn't planned.
8: Yeah, we just ended up watching the whole thing.
7: The first few episodes and then, anyway, Rachel
8: we watched
7: just
8: the whole
7: stayed,
8: season.
7: So.
8: It makes it sound like you were like, can you please leave?
7: No, this is what happened. I said to Rach, so if you leave now, I'm probably going to just stay up and keep watching. I don't know if you're going to do the same when you get home, but you just want to stay and watch together.
8: Yeah. So we watched the whole thing in one night. But season two is out. And I really want to watch season two.
7: Don't start it without me.
8: I literally, this morning, as I was getting ready, I thought, I bet Eloise hasn't done any reading. This is getting to the point where maybe I just have to call it and say, I'm going to watch season two.
7: I mean, that might have hurried me to read, wouldn't it?
8: But you know what? I take it back because it sounds like you will finish it.
7: I'll finish that book tonight. Wow. Maybe.
8: Yeah, okay. Well, we'll have an update tomorrow on the show,
7: yes,
8: shall we?
7: Whether you finished it or not.
8: Right. Okay, that's exciting. Coming up next, we've also got How Bizarre. Speaking of books, we'll be diving into the Bible next.

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0: It's Torren Wells, Sunday morning on Life FM. Rach and Eloise with you. And it is time for How Bizarre. How Bizarre. How Bizarre. Now, today's verses for How Bizarre, Rach will read it out, but I'll just say where they are in the Bible. So Mark chapter 11, verse 12 through to 14. And then verses 20 to 21.
1: Yeah, so there's a little bit in between this that we won't be reading because it doesn't relate to the story. But the first bit is titled, The Fig Tree Withered, and it says this. Now the next day, when they had come out from Bethany, he was hungry, he being Jesus. And seeing from afar a fig tree having leaves, he went to see if perhaps he would find something on it. When he came to it, he found nothing but leaves, for it was not the season for figs. In response, Jesus said to it, Let no one eat fruit from you ever again. And his disciples heard it. And then a little bit later in verse 20, the lesson of the withered fig tree. Now in the morning as they passed by, they being his disciples, they saw the fig tree dried up from the roots. And Peter, remembering, said to him, Rabbi, look, the fig tree which you cursed has withered away.
0: I feel like this is, well, I don't want to use the word funny, but you know, when you first come across this, right, in the Bible, you think, oh, okay, Jesus is having a bad day. Telling the fig tree, you know what? No one's going to eat from you because you don't have any figs for me. But there's got to be more to it than that, right? Mm. So this is the question, not question, sorry. This is the Bible verses that we'll be putting forward to Mike Beck from Grace Theological College to kind of, I guess, explain a bit more, give us some more, understanding about it.
1: Some more context. Because it is one of those ones that I certainly have read many times and thought, I mean, that seems a little unfair, Jesus.
0: But dramatic.
1: It wasn't even the fig, the season. I mean, the Bible even says it wasn't the right season for figs. So what's going on here? We know there must be some sort of deeper meaning. So we're going to chat to Mike about that soon.
0: I love it, though, because it's like, you know, it shows Jesus is human.
1: Mm.
0: And I feel like it's a very human response or just an emotion to like, I feel like that's something, it's so relatable is what I'm trying to say.
1: Yeah. We're going to talk about it soon with Mike. So stay listening.
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0: It's We the Kingdom, Crowder. That is Glory Glory on Life FM. And it's time for How Bizarre, diving into a verse from the Bible that, upon first glance, can be considered a little bit bizarre. So we are looking at Mark chapter 11 from verse 12 to 14 and then also 22-21. When he came to it, he found nothing but leaves, for it was not the season for figs. In response, Jesus said to it, "Let no one eat fruit from you ever again." Now, we want to know, Mike, we've got Mike Beck from Grace Theological College here with us. We want to know, why did Jesus curse the fig tree for not having fruit, even though it wasn't the right season for figs anyway, which he would have known?
1: Totally. It's a great question. I was just saying to you guys beforehand, it's kind of one of those great illustrations of why it's important to know the Old Testament and how, not only for that, but to know why Jesus was doing what he was doing. Like, everything that he was doing was moving in line with Old Testament prophecies. And the more you can know that Old Testament scene, basically, the more it sort of illumines these moments. But the thing to keep in mind here, I think, is that this is the final week of Jesus' ministry. So it's just right before that very thing that you read there is the triumphal entry. And that's that famous moment where Jesus is identified as the Messiah, basically, the thing to which the temple had pointed. And then he goes into the temple and we know at large, you know, receives rejection by the religious leaders there. And there's all that antipathy that happens. But then in that context, basically, in the next day, he comes up to the Temple Mount again with the disciples, and he's hungry and he sees this fig tree, what you were talking about with its leaves. And we just know something symbolic is going to happen. You know, obviously, it's got that symbolic feel about it. But as you say, he curses it, and it's sort of this harsh language. And, and then it dies, and you're left wondering what on earth was going on. But I think the immediate thing to get in mind there is that pretty much so many of the prophets, such a consistent image. The fig tree is always Israel and the Temple Mount and so forth. So, Jeremiah, for example, talks about this exact image before the temple was destroyed, that it only had leaves, this fig tree, and it didn't have fruit. And that's what Israel was like. It made this false promise, basically, of having fruit when it was just a show, a religious show. That's the idea there. And that's why, because figs ripen in late summer, and the Passover was in spring, if I'm remembering this correctly. And basically what that means is, it was kind of one of these trees that was making a promise of first fruit. And so obviously if you're hungry, it would satisfy your hunger. But when you come and inspect it, it's got nothing and so forth. And that's what Jesus has just done in the temple. And then cleanses the temple straight afterwards, with that whole famous scene where he's cleanses the Gentile courts and so forth, because they didn't care about the Messiah or the promise or their only hope of salvation. They had kept the Gentiles from being able to enter into that hope as well. And so that's the, and then he comes back, and that's when you have this other thing that he says concerning, this whole replacing of the old covenant order. The fig tree withers, they're amazed. And then he says that thing that I think, I remember thinking this is bizarre the first time I read it. If you have faith and do not doubt, you will not only do what has been done to the fig tree, but even if you say to this mountain, be taken up and thrown to the sea, it will happen. Which seems like, what on earth are we even talking about there? But it's the exact same thing. It's just he's using Zechariah's language there. Same idea, though, that the mountain is the Temple Mount that they're looking at. And to be thrown in the sea was a way to say that the whole thing is going to come to an end. It's been cursed in the sense that it's only been this religious show, but now it will be thrown into the sea of the nations and end as an old covenant order. And the faith that he's talking about is to the apostles who would see Jesus as the true temple, as the true Temple Mount. And so their job, really, it's the whole book of Acts, I suppose you could say, is just the tale of the replacing of one temple with another, the old covenant order with the new covenant order. And the disciples were to show people that if they believed, they would have that fruit, that satisfaction that they long for, not in the showy religion, but in the substance that Jesus had brought. And so it's really actually quite a, vital imprint on the apostles, I'm sure, as they went about doing their ministry. It's the reason we're Christians today, where they effectively declared this very thing, and thus the temple was thrown into the sea, as it were. It was the old covenant came to an order, the old covenant order at least came to an end, And now we're in the new covenant, enjoying the substance of all those shadows and types.
0: That's so interesting, because I did also note that in verse 22, which we didn't have time to read out in full, but Jesus answers them when they are saying, hey, look at this fig tree that has withered, and starts talking about, I mean, it's a very famous verse, the mountains being thrown into the sea. And from a first glance, they didn't seem very connected. But seeing now that they're both metaphors for the same thing, it's great to see those connections that, again,
1: very cool.
0: You said, goes back to the Old Testament as well.
1: Yeah, it's actually very consistent all the way through. You can kind of bank on this whole mountain motif, as they call it. It always talks about that. So it really helps on a lot of different passages.
0: Thank you so much for explaining. I'm sure we both, kind of Eloise and I both knew there must be something deeper going on, because we know that when Jesus does something, there's a reason for it. But we just couldn't quite pick what that was in this case. So thank you once again, Mike.
1: Yeah, pleasure.
0: And hey, if you ever have a verse that you come across that maybe, like Eloise and I, you're going, what's going on here? You can text it through anytime at 28168 with the keyword life, and we can put it forward to Mike for a future episode of How Bizarre.

0: It's new from Jamie McDonald. Roots is the name of the track. You can vote for it. I think it's number 4 on the U chart at the moment. Lifefm.co.nz to vote. We're going to have 2 Jamie McDonald songs in the top 3.
1: I mean, look, it's happened before this. It's happened before on the U chart this year. She has been very popular. A lot of her songs, all her songs actually, are always making it into the top 3.
0: Yeah, love Jamie McDonald.
1: We do. I'm a big fan. And also, side note, she's got a song with Tori Kelly coming out next week.
0: Yes, I saw this. And I love Tori Kelly as
1: well. Me too.
0: So I'm very excited for that. It's also this week, Cyber Security Awareness Week.
1: I love it. This is a thing. It has to be, though. You've got to be onto it.
0: We have been sharing a tip each day from the head of technical here at REMA. So don't take our word for it. This is from somebody who, obviously, their whole job is about cyber security, or at least a good chunk of it. This week, something that is very important is updates.
1: Yes.
0: And making sure you do them, which I know I am the worst culprit for just clicking remind me later.
1: Oh, AKA. And we're talking, yeah, so updates on your computer, but also updates on your phone.
0: Mm.
1: Do you know what my issue is a lot of the time, Rach? I do not have space on my phone to update it.
0: Same.
1: Which is a bit of an awkward thing. But yes, it's definitely important. So do you want to share the tips that are there?
0: Yeah, he said updates are pesky, which we all know, but important. Any device you have, smartphone, smartwatch, he said smart toilet, I think that's a joke, laptop, desktop, tablet, it needs to stay updated in order to stay safe. Mm. If you aren't sure if you've got updates on, you can go check, because you can turn off like automatic updates and stuff, which obviously you shouldn't do. He's also recommended, when was the last time that you updated your phone, as in what version of a phone do you have? Because often older devices stop getting updates at a certain point.
1: Yeah, it's like they can't support the new updates, right?
0: Yeah.
1: If you do have like an old phone, for example, he said like an iPhone 7, or if you have like a Samsung S5, do those even still exist? I don't know.
0: I mean, I guess if you've had it for that long, I don't think you can go and buy them.
1: Well, like, I've got a Samsung like 20, S23, sorry. So, and I bought that in the year 2023.
0: So what are they up to now?
1: Well, I'm assuming 26.
0: Oh, does Samsung just go by the year it is?
1: Yes, because iPhones are confusing.
0: Okay, so iPhone, it is confusing.
1: What are iPhones up to?
0: I think iPhone 18.
1: Really?
0: No, I have a 14 and that's like old news now. It's like, what are you doing with that relic
1: of the past?
0: See,
1: it's confusing. Like, at least Samsung, you know, they've made it simple, right? Mm. Samsung S26 because it came out in the year 2026.
0: Yeah.
1: Anyway, check your phone, check your laptop, check your computer desktop.
0: Yeah, turn all your updates on because they are important to stop against cybersecurity attacks, against that kind of thing. Even though it's annoying, and you know, that's a reminder to myself as well, because I know I have updates turned off on my phone.
1: Sometimes if my computer's slow, I know it's because it needs to be like updated.
0: Rebooted.
1: Yeah. So yeah, sometimes that helps too. But yeah, that is, also Rach.
0: Yeah, I was going to say, have you not eaten yours?
1: Right?
0: How have you saved it this long? Okay, so we had a little, I guess, Where's Wally type thing at work where you had to click, instead of looking for Wally, you're looking for, what do you call them?
1: The cybersecurity risks.
0: Yeah, risks.
1: And there was 12 of them, I think.
0: Yeah, if you completed it, then you get a chocolate fish.
1: And the good news, you didn't have to get it correct.
0: You just had to complete it.
1: So I did mine on, I think, Monday or Tuesday.
0: Yeah, I ate my chocolate fish immediately. Like, the second I got it, I was like, yum.
1: So I think I did mine the day we ended up doing the tasting platter.
0: Oh,
1: and so I was
0: very
1: full on olives, and there was no space for a chalky fish. So I've kept it, and I just started nibbling at it earlier today on the show.
0: Yum. And of course it's a fish, because part of the whole thing is recognizing phishing scams. Oh, did you know that's why?
1: No, That makes so much sense.
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Charlotte Adele on Life FM. Rach and Eloise with you. You have been doing a lot of something behind the scenes, Eloise, and I have no idea what's going on.

0: email early this morning.
1: Oh, wait.
0: I think I know what it is. Maybe. I don't know. I don't know if you know. But look, we'll find out.
1: Okay.
0: Very soon. I think I might know what it is.

0: It's Maddie Jane, Upper Hand on Life FM. Rach and Eloise with you. I am very excited, Eloise.
1: Well, I don't know if you know what this is.
0: I think I do.
1: Okay. So, I got an email early this morning and it said, Hi Weezy. I thought you and Rachel might be interested in this. It's next week.
0: Okay,
1: you're looking confused.
0: Good.
1: You don't know what it is. Okay, now I have to, preface this, saying the audio we're about to play out, Rach, that Rach has yet to hear.
0: It just says trailer.
1: It's for a movie that is rated M and I will say sounds a little scary. So please keep that in mind.
0: I'm concerned now.
1: It would be classified more as a thriller than like a scary movie, if that makes sense.
0: Yeah.
1: Okay. So Rach, please play this audio. By the way, warning again, this could be a bit scary. So, you know, if you've got a younger audience in the car, maybe just turn down the volume.
0: Okay, here's the trailer. I'm about to play it.
2: Accept your fate.
3: Think.
0: What on earth is this?
1: Okay, so, Rach, we have been invited to the exclusive preview screening of a movie called Whale Fall.
0: Oh, I've never heard of this.

0: this.
1: Okay, look, neither. I searched it up. I watched the trailer. It does look very scary.
0: Okay, well, this is why I'm surprised, because you don't like scary things.
1: This is what I mean, Rach. You are more into, like, your thrillers.
0: Well, hang on. Okay, yeah, thrillers.
1: Yeah.
0: Not, like, scary movies.
1: Well, yeah, neither, but... You're definitely more into thrillers than I am, probably, right? So this is why I said I think you might be a bit more excited about this than I am. But look, because it's a preview screening, it's, you know, next week, one of the nights after the show. We'll go straight from
0: here. Wait, so you are
1: going
0: to come with me? I'm not just going by myself.
1: I've already RSVP'd for us.
0: Okay. Wait, but can I just know what the plot is? Because it sounds like there's a lion in there.
1: Oh, not a lion.
0: Or is that a dinosaur?
1: It's a whale. It's sea creatures.
0: Surely don't sound like that.
1: Yeah, look, it's probably a bit fabricated. So, it's called Whale 4, like I said, rated M. It does look a bit scary. I sort of thought of, you know, Jonah and the whale, although it's not quite a whale. It's more of like a sea creature, right? It's never really established that it's a whale.
0: Yeah, I think
1: in
0: it's his big fish, which could be multiple things.
1: Exactly.
0: Yeah.
1: Anyway, but it's not based on that.
0: Oh, I was going to say, is it
1: no,
0: based
1: no,
0: on
1: it's not. It's not. This is what it says. Following the death of his father, Jay Gardner goes diving off the coast of California in search of his remains. He soon finds himself in a desperate fight for survival when he's swallowed whole by a massive whale.
0: Oh, is that why you got emailed this? Because they were like...
1: Why?
0: Well, they just thought Life FM, Jonah...
1: Oh!
0: You know when PR people are emailing you, they have the most tenuous connections.
1: Right.
0: Like, your audience will love this.
1: But then it says, trapped inside its belly, he must figure out a way to escape as his oxygen supply starts to run out.
0: Oh, so, you know, in some ways, some would say it kind of is based on Jonah and the whale.
1: I don't think
0: loosely.
1: It's quite like... I don't go into it thinking please. Because that's not why. No. So it looks... Yeah, it does look a bit scary. It's probably not something I would actually go and see normally.
0: Yeah, but you're coming for moral support.
1: This
0: well,
1: is
0: I'm
1: an
0: morally
1: opportunity.
0: Supporting you, I guess.
1: I don't know. We're going together. It's a show thing. I just thought, you know, why not? What an opportunity.
0: Yeah.
1: We get to go to... It's a preview screening. Like,
0: ooh,
1: this is early
0: I'm
1: next
0: excited.
1: Week. The movie won't be out for a few days. Like, it comes out Thursday next week.
0: Oh, exciting.
1: So, yeah, it's a preview screening. And you know what that means, right, Rach?
0: Free popcorn?
1: Yeah! Oh, yay! It does! Free movie sex!
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7: Philippians 4 verse 6 to 7 tells us not to be anxious about anything, but through prayer and thanksgiving to present our requests to God, and His peace will guard our hearts and minds in Christ. Often our natural response to obstacles can be negative. Why did this happen to me? How come they got the promotion, not me? How come they bought a house in that suburb? Why isn't my life like theirs? If you keep going down that road, it's the highway to feelings of anxiousness and discouragement. Gratefulness, on the other hand, makes me appreciate the little things in my life, forces me to see the good that God has done, and therefore I live more at peace. This is why Paul said, "Don't be anxious, but pray and be thankful," because this leads to greater appreciation, which leads to joy and peace in my life. I'm Ben Cherry, pastor of City Point Church, Auckland.
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2: In this update, National Social Development spokesperson says drugs are preventing job seekers getting off the benefit. The party is promising to randomly drug test people on the job seeker benefit, doing 10,000 in the first year. Consumer NZ worries Labor's promise to require automatic ticket refunds from big airlines for cancelled flights could rob customers of choice. Consumer NZ chief executive John Duffy says they're concerned that automatic refunds could absolve airlines of having to find replacement flights. Workers' First Union claims Auckland rubbish truck drivers are being made redundant and then rehired as contractors. Waste Management says the claim's incorrect and it's shifting to an independent contractor model in parts of South and East Auckland. Wellington has a new measles case linked to recent international travel. People should check the Health New Zealand website for advice and locations. That's news.
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2: In sport, the All Blacks' first five role has all of a sudden become a major issue. In shades of 2011, although not as dire, coach Dave Rennie's down to his third choice, with Damien McKenzie to start at 10 against the Wallabies on Saturday. It follows Richie Mo'unga suffering a calf tear that's ruled him out of at least the two Bledisloe tests, having been anointed to replace Reuben Love while he's on the sidelines with an ankle issue.
3: And Richie, on Monday, did a squad. He got injured Tuesday. Which is disappointing for him and disappointing for the group.
2: Injury-plagued centre Rocco Berry has re-signed with the Warriors on a one-year deal for next year's season, having not appeared in the NRL at all this year. And that is sport.
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5: For Northland and Auckland, mostly fine. Waikato to Taranaki, including Coromandel, Bay of Plenty and the Central High Country, mainly fine, with isolated showers during the afternoons and evenings. Whanganui to Kapiti, fine weather for you. Gisborne to Wairarapa, also Wellington, mostly cloudy in Gisborne and Hawke's Bay with occasional showers. For Marlborough and Nelson, partly cloudy, patchy drizzle about the Kaikoura coast night and morning. Isolated showers about the ranges tomorrow afternoon and evening. For Buller to Fiordland, cloudy periods today, then mostly fine tomorrow. And for Canterbury to Southland, often cloudy, isolated light showers about Canterbury and Otago. Clearing in the morning, mostly fine tomorrow, but isolated showers developing inland.
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0: Ephesians 2 verse 8. Saving is all his idea and all his work. All we do is trust him enough to let him do it. 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
5: Good afternoon, Rach and Eloise with you. We are 3 minutes past six on your Friday eve.
6: Yeah, I was going to say good afternoon, good evening.
5: Look, I didn't
6: forget
5: to
6: say it.
5: Well, I got nervous because the content director's in the room, so I thought I better not say that.
6: That is how we will now refer to Bjorn, the content director.
5: Well, yeah, Bjorn's in the room.
6: He's loving the show. That's why he keeps hanging out with us.
5: Good afternoon, good evening, whatever you consider this time to be.
6: Look, the sun is very much still up.
5: Yeah. So I think it's still afternoon.
6: This
5: definitely.
6: Is the Arvo Bravo. So it has to be afternoon until 7.
5: Sure.
6: Now, we went to the dairy earlier today and I came across a new Powerade flavour. I could not believe this. It's called Powerade Sour. And the flavour is peach. I will say I've got into, what is this? Like three quarters of the way through it?
5: Yeah, yeah, a quarter left.
6: Let me say, I would say it is on the sour side of things.
5: I mean, who would have thought with a name like that?
6: Well, no, to be fair, there are some things that are marketed to be sour and they're not actually sour.
5: Yeah.
6: Like, that annoys me. But my tongue is just feeling it. I feel like I've, you know when you've had too much of a good thing, like too much acid.
5: You've licked
6: like
5: the salt off chips.
6: Or like too much mango or too much, you know those like citric fruits.
5: Does it feel kind of fuzzy?
6: My tongue is not feeling great. So just be wary, you know, if you go for this.
5: Are you going to finish it? Or
6: I don't know if I can finish it today.
5: Yeah.
6: You do have a thing about putting drinks back in the fridge and finishing the next day, which...
7: I know. Some people are very amazed by that. Do you know what amazes me? Is that, like, my husband and his family can go through, like, two cans of drinks, like Coke or Sprite, two cans for dinner. I'm like,
6: wait,
7: not even...
6: for dinner?
7: Like, during dinner, they'll go through
6: that's
7: two...
6: That's what they have for dinner.
7: Sorry. But I would have only not even made it to halfway while I'm eating my dinner.
6: Yeah, and if you have too much fizzy, it just fills you up,
7: exactly.
6: And then you're not even hungry.
7: I know. Yeah. Well, they still eat more than me as well, so I'm not sure what's going on
6: So
7: there.
6: You wouldn't recommend the peach flavour?
7: No, hang on. I would recommend, I just want you to be careful because it's made my tongue feel a bit funny.
6: Okay. Well, there you go. That's your review on the Powerade sour peach flavour. Coming up next, though, you feel good. Friday fun fact on a Friday Eve.

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0: Only One That Matters on Life FM. You got Rachel Eloise with you, joined also by content director Bjorn. Welcome to the show. Thanks for hanging out.
1: And hey, great to be here again. 2 days in a row.
0: It's just weirdly becoming a thing that happens on the show.
1: I feel like I need a theme music.
0: Well, don't say that. I know.
1: I just, you know, I'm dreaming dreams here.
0: Look, I don't have your Bjorn Leavable fact music, but what I do have is this. Which is the best I can do. We call it the Feel Good Friday fun fact.
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0: Yeah, wait. On a Thursday. I know that you've had a lot of practice at this, Bjorn, because you have, well, had, I don't know if it's still a thing, the un-Bjorn Leavable fact.
1: No, it's not a thing anymore.
2: It would be weird if it was.
0: Well, there was some talk about it becoming like a feature. It just popped in on a Friday.
1: Yeah, like a weekly. There was sort of rumours of like, oh, maybe, you know, not straight away because, you know, I'm the ghost of the Morning Wake Up past.
0: The ghost is still very much here, though.
1: No, I know, but we, you know, you want to give the new show space and all that. But then I was like, oh, maybe we'll do like a weekly fact or something. And anyway, it was sort of nods and like, oh, but yeah, maybe.
2: Oh,
1: but
2: so you knew this was coming up on the show, so you stuck around for this today.
1: I've always got a fact in my back pocket if people need it. Now, Rachel confessed moments ago that she didn't have one. And I said, don't worry, I'm ready to go. Today's fun fact. What do you guys know about eye LASIK surgery?
2: Oh, not much.
0: Is that laser surgery for your eyes?
1: Yeah.
0: I know a little bit about it because I looked into getting it, but turns out my eyes are too far gone for that. So.
1: Wait, do you need glasses?
2: I wear contacts.
0: Yeah. Ooh. Surprise.
2: It's actually World Sight Day, so this is very relevant.
1: Of course, I knew that.
0: Yeah, you prepared it.
1: That's why I've themed the fact appropriately. The precursor to LASIK, so what they were doing before LASIK happened, was discovered by accident. You know, the method they were using to adjust people's eyesight.
2: Yeah.
1: When a nearsighted boy got in a fist fight at school with a bully. He had glasses because he was nearsighted.
0: Is that why he was getting bullied?
1: Probably. Four eyes, classic sort of move.
0: I think four eyes a lot.
1: It's
0: so unoriginal.
1: Yeah. And this is probably back, I don't know, I don't have the dates, unfortunately. But so he got in a fight with a school bully who punched him in the face and shattered his glasses, which sent glass pieces into his eyeballs.
2: Ow.
1: And when a doctor removed the glass, like later on, he found that the tiny cuts that the glass had made had flattened the cornea and actually cured his bad vision.
0: But in one eye or both? Just one, right?
1: Probably just one. It would be very rare to have both of them miraculously. But yeah, they were like, wait a minute. He's like, I can see properly now.
2: Whoa.
1: And they were like, wait, so you can actually just reshape the eye with a bit of cutting. And then they played around with it and figured it out.
2: And that is amazing.
1: Now they do it with lasers and it's all very like high tech, blah, blah, blah. But they used to, Dan, this is, if anyone's squeamish, just don't listen for a second. Well, but they used to do it with razor blades.
2: Ow. Ah, that's.
1: And they can just
2: good.
1: Adjust kind of what's wrong with the capping on the eye, reshape it a little bit, and Bob's your uncle, you can see properly.
0: Yeah, because they're basically shaving your cornea down. Oh, and that's why I couldn't get it done, because they would have to shave so much off because I'm so short-sighted that they were like, that's too dangerous.
1: It's like when you're trimming your beard and you take too much off and then you've just got to shave the whole thing because you're like, there's nothing left. I've trimmed it too short.
0: Yeah, you can't sort of regrow your corneas though, so they're different.
2: Oh,
0: look, I don't know if that's a feel-good fun. Is it fun?
1: Joke's on the bully. Tried to tease a kid for having four eyes. Comes back next week and he's like, well, joke's on you, mate. You fixed my eyesight. And now I can
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12: Today we've got some verses from 2 John. The Apostle John is writing to one of the early Christian churches. He talks about walking in truth and walking in love.
13: It has given me great joy to find some of your children walking in the truth, just as the Father commanded us. And now, dear lady, I am not writing you a new command, but one we have had from the beginning. I ask that we love one another. And this is love, that we walk in obedience to his commands. As you have heard from the beginning, his command is that you walk in love.
12: That's 2 John verses 4-6 from the NIV. St. John says, as you have heard from the beginning, his command is that you walk in love. Life as a Christian means walking in love. And that sounds wonderful. Sign me up. Walking in love feels like a beautiful way to approach life. However, as Marion Leslie points out, walking in love actually takes hard work. It might sound nice, but loving people isn't always easy. Because people are people. They make mistakes. They can be difficult. They sometimes cause real problems. They can hurt one another. They can be unpredictable. Marion explains walking in love might mean doing things that are genuinely hard. It might look like going the extra mile for someone who has no support. It might mean helping a family member clean their home when they're really sick. It might involve supporting a friend who is battling to give up an addiction. Walking in love can be costly. But we do have an example to follow. Hebrews chapter 12 tells us to keep our eyes on Jesus, the champion who initiates and perfects our faith. Because of the joy awaiting him, he endured the cross. That's Hebrews chapter 12 verse 2 from the NLT. Jesus lived this out in the ultimate way. For him, loving people led all the way to crucifixion. For Jesus, walking in love meant walking the way of the cross. In different ways, God calls us to walk in love. And yes, this can be difficult. I'm sure you've noticed that yourself. Walking in love is not always a walk in the park. But Jesus shows us how to do this, even when it's hard. So we stay focused on him. And we ask for his help to walk in love.
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0: Friday, man. We wrap up the working week tomorrow for Friday. In studio with us is the New Zealand director of JH Aotearoa, Desiree Thompson. We have a chat with her.
1: What are the chances tomorrow, Friday? All right.
0: And also, how do you sign off an email? Do you just say latest? See ya.
1: Depends.
0: Tomorrow morning
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0: It's Ty Brassel on me on Life FM, Rachel and Eloise with you. Coming up to some news you might have missed.
1: This one, Rach, it's actually kind of funny. I think initially I'm like, this is hilarious. And then I realise, oh, that's actually kind of serious.
0: But, hilarious but serious.
1: Like, as in, this is funny that this is this actually happened. Without giving too much away, because obviously I'm not sharing right now. It's coming up. Yep. So this is your tease. But if I was this person, I would be stressed. I'd be freaking out. Like, I'm glad this wasn't me. But I personally probably wouldn't have done this either. But
0: you wouldn't
1: anyway.
0: Be in this situation to begin with, I guess.
1: Yeah.
0: I have no idea what this is, but we're going to talk about it next. This happened recently. We're going to talk about some news you might have missed.
1: Yeah, recently in Singapore.
0: Oh, in Singapore.
1: Involving a crocodile.

0: It's Joe Albarn's new music, Road Less Traveled. I'm loving that new song. And you know what? I think it's a little bit country as well.
1: Is it folk or country?
0: I feel like they blend into each other. It's a bit of both. Probably maybe a bit more folk than country.
1: Okay.
0: Yeah, I love it.
1: In news you might have missed. Is that what you say?
0: I
1: don't know how you normally say it. So, this is kind of wild. Quite a lot of people probably use AI these days. I don't love when people use AI for like making photos
0: or
1: videos.
0: That.
1: Like, I'm just like, not a big fan of that.
0: Or to write their emails, because you can always tell.
1: Oh, yeah. Right. So this person in Singapore, this man, he has actually now been charged over using AI. But this is the reason why. So basically, he posted a fake AI-generated picture of a crocodile at the city state's largest reservoir. And it sparked public concern, and there was like actually an intensive search that had to take place because they thought, oh my goodness, guys, there's a massive crocodile in this area where, you know, the public are. We need to go.
0: Wait, this is maybe
1: this crocodile.
0: A dumb question, but in Singapore, there's not crocodiles there, right? Usually, like in the wild.
1: Not 100% sure, to be honest. But yeah, he basically just wanted to send it to his coworker, like as a joke. You know, it wasn't. He didn't post this. Like,
0: so then what? His coworker put it out on the internet somehow.
1: Yeah. So anyway, there was a lot that had to take place. So they launched an intensive search and suspended all activities in the area. And obviously that's like people, that's money, that's a whole lot of stuff, right? Then when they realized that it was actually AI, the matter was referred to the police and the man deleted the image, obviously, and he really wanted to like conceal his actions. I was like, oh gosh, what did I do? He now intends to plead guilty, and this is wild. Singapore, they are serious and they're harsh, like, honestly. So if convicted, he could face up to 3 years in prison.
0: What? That is insane.
1: Or have a crazy fine, and I don't know how much this would be New Zealand dollars, but 10,000 Singapore dollars.
0: That's crazy because, I mean, it was kind of just a joke. I feel like the person who put it out on the internet should face some of that drama.
1: Yes. So he could have to pay a fine that's almost 14,000 New Zealand dollars.
0: Oh my goodness.
1: Yeah, it's pretty wild. Crocodile sightings, oh, here we go, are rare in Singapore.
0: Yeah, I've just looked it up as well.
1: They have increased in recent years, though. So there you go. But anyway.
0: That's wild, though, because it's not like he went into it with the intent to cause a big drama. He was just trying to have a fun time.
1: Yeah, well, don't pull any pranks in Singapore if you're going there.
0: Yeah, don't use AI.
1: And that.
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0: It's Life FM, Rach and Eloise with you. It is time for our verse of the day. Today's verse is from Proverbs chapter 30, verse 5. Every word of God proves true. He is a shield to all who come to him for protection.
1: Yeah, this verse actually reminds me of a very similar verse which talks about the shield of faith, and it's part of a large part of Ephesians chapter 6, where it talks about the armor of God, and the shield is one of them. And this is interesting. Reading from this commentary about it, it says that the Roman shield refers to a large door-sized wooden shield covered in leather. Roman soldiers soaked the leather in water so that it could put out burning arrows, which is important because in that same verse that talks about the shield, it says, in addition to all this, take up the shield of faith with which you can extinguish all the flaming arrows of the evil one, which I had kind of read. I mean, it is a metaphor, but I didn't realize that it was based on the fact that that's actually what the Roman shield did anyway, is put out flaming arrows. And in the same way, God's word is that same thing. It is a shield. It says here, every word of God is pure. He is a shield. His word is a shield to those who put their trust in him.
0: Interesting. I also saw that there's some like translations as well. One I saw said, every word of God is fire tested. He is a bronze shield to those who hope in him. So yeah, it's like, yeah, I think that's a really cool thing to note, that it, yeah, a door that can put out fires and stuff. It's so cool. That's so interesting. I feel like, you know, with the Bible, it's not only do you just need to read it, but you also need to understand what it means. You need to look at the context, and you know, there's a lot of metaphors that are used in the Bible as well, so trying to understand them helps you to understand what it's saying.
1: Yeah, I really love that. From Proverbs chapter 30 verse 5, that is your Bible Society verse of the day.
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4: Hi, I'm Paul Tribulco. It's so sad when people we love die. We speak about people passing away. As believers, we know that death is not the end and that believers in Christ will pass on to a new life. The early Christians believed that death was not the end. They awaited resurrection. They adopted the word cemeteries as the name for where they were buried. Cemetery means sleeping place. This wasn't a word that was used for where people were buried. Christians used this word to express their belief that people who died in Christ were simply sleeping, awaiting resurrection. The word eventually became used by everyone, but its special Christian meaning of sleeping place remains. Christ has conquered death, and those who have died in Christ are simply asleep, awaiting resurrection. Thanks be to God. I'm Paul Tribulco from the Theology Program at the University of Otago.
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0: Lakeview theme that surfaces, but it is time to wrap up the show for Thursday.
1: Oh, sorry. I just realised, Rach, at some point I have... Oh, do you know what that is? That's avocado. Does avocado come out of clothes?
0: Surely. It's water-based. Surely.
1: This is my new favourite T-shirt.
0: Yeah, it's a Warriors T-shirt.
1: Yeah, my new Warriors T-shirt.
0: It's not white, though. So.
1: No, it's a dark blue. But look, there's like a circle of green. And initially I was like, what is that? And then I realised I did have avocado with my lunch earlier today. Anyway, look, we're about to say goodbye. I can go home, wash it off, put it through the wash. It should be fine.
0: We'll wear it again tomorrow.
1: I won't be wearing it again tomorrow. I don't have a dryer at home. So
0: yeah, that's a problem.
1: It is.
0: Broad category. And again, by the way, if you fit any of these categories, no goodbye to you.
1: Yeah.
0: About 1% of people get a goodbye.
1: Okay.
0: So
1: no, don't test, like, don't.
0: That's just a rough estimate.
1: Yeah. It's not like super accurate or proven.
0: Broad category, no goodbye to you today. If you've walked more than 100 metres in one go at any point today.
1: How are you with like knowing distance without looking it up?
0: I feel like we did when we walked to the dairy. Surely was that.
1: Oh, that was today. That's more than 100 metres for sure.
0: Other than that though, I don't think I have. Which is probably not good.
1: I did a bit of walking earlier. Went to the mall. A decent walk from the car park to the, you know.
0: Yeah, that would have been over 100 metres.
1: Yeah, look at me getting my steps in.
0: Yeah.
1: Not usually though, I would say. Specific category today. Anyone who brought their lunch to work or perhaps, you know, uni.
0: Yeah, wherever you spend your days. If you brought your lunch from home, you didn't have to have actually eaten it. But if you brought it, then no goodbye.
1: Yes. You did.
0: Did I? Because...
1: What did you bring for lunch?
0: I brought my lunch yesterday and then I didn't eat it yesterday.
1: Oh.
0: We had so many olives. And then today I ate it and it was very good. It was spaghetti bolognese.
1: Right. Wait, so anyone who brought their lunch to work...
0: No goodbye.
1: ...or uni today, though?
0: Yeah, today.
1: So,
0: no goodbye.
1: Okay, interesting. I brought my lunch today from home, so yeah.
0: Yeah.
1: No goodbye for me. I already didn't get a goodbye anyway. A very specific category here. Goodbye to everyone except anyone who has the second latest version of their phone.
0: Yeah. So if you have the iPhone 17, no goodbye because the iPhone 18 is the latest. I put that as an example because I don't know. Well, I guess now I do actually because we talked about it earlier. If you have a Samsung...
1: I guess S25.
0: Yeah, 25, then no
1: Any
0: goodbye.
1: Any of those ones, yeah.
0: Yeah, no goodbye. Ultra-specific category, no goodbye to you today. If you hopped in your car through any door other than the driver's door, even though you were the one driving.
1: Oh, so you had to be driving as well.
0: Yeah.
1: So the reason that I would have done this in the past, and I've done a few times here at work.
0: Oh, I know what you're going to say.
1: There is a car park, right, on the very end. It's like the first car park, really, when you get into the car park here at work. There used to be, not so much anymore, but there was like a hedge right there.
0: Yeah.
1: And you couldn't...
0: You couldn't get in. It was too close.
1: You couldn't get out of your car, first of all, and you couldn't get in, and you usually had more space on the other side, even though there was a car on your
0: left. Yeah, so you'd have to climb over your passenger seat.
1: Yeah.
0: Yeah.
1: There was a point, though, where when I was pregnant a few years ago, I couldn't use that car park for a while because I'm like, not only can I not get out of the car, I also will now struggle to climb over.
0: Because of the bump.
1: So then I just ended up parking visitors if that was the only one.
0: Yeah, look, I think if you're pregnant, that's fine. Not that I have any jurisdiction over the car park here.
1: Yeah, so I feel like that's probably the scenario. You know, the car parks are too tight, so you have to, you know, climb over to the passenger seat.
0: Yeah. If that was you, no goodbye.
1: Wait, so we're saying hopped in your car, though, through that way, not hopped out.
0: Yeah, if you hopped out, that's fine. But if you hopped in that way, no goodbye.
1: Interesting.
0: Yeah. Yeah, did you get a goodbye? That's what we want to know. 8168 keyword life. Hopefully every single person listening right now will text in so we'll get a very accurate result.
1: Sorry, I'm just laughing because we said before we came on air, we're like, let's keep this quick. It's not quick.
0: It never happens. Okay, well, look, here's a song. This is Forrest Frank and we'll catch you back tomorrow.

0: From the Word.
1: Galatians 5 verse 22. But what happens when we live God's way? He brings gifts into our lives much the same way that fruit appears in an orchard. Things like affection for others, exuberance about life, serenity. We develop a willingness to stick with things, a sense of compassion in the heart, and a conviction that a basic holiness permeates things and people. We find ourselves involved in loyal commitments.
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4: Good evening. You are with intern Ruth on the Life FM night show for your Thursday. Welcome. I feel like the weekend is so close, I can almost taste it. Coming up shortly, you and I are jumping into the Bible, taking a look at the verse of the day from one of my favourite books of the Bible. Right now, it is Toby Mac, Nothing Sweeter.
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0: Planet Shakers with I Know You Can on your Thursday night. You and I are taking a look at the verse of the day from the YouVersion Bible app. The verse is James 5 verse 16. Therefore, confess your sins to each other and pray for each other so that you may be healed. The prayer of a righteous person is powerful and effective. Two things stand out to me from that verse. The first is the importance of community. So having people in your corner to walk life with, to go to for encouragement and for support. And the second thing that stands out to me is the power of our prayer. That verse says that the prayer of a righteous person is powerful and effective. I encourage you tonight, pray those big prayers. On the way is question of the night. And let me just warn you, this question is a little bit controversial.
1: 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Maybe today you're listening and you're not sure where you stand. Maybe you're on the fence, weighing it up. We believe that God is not looking for perfection or a finished product. He's looking for a heart that's open to the possibility of Him. If you're feeling like the door is closed or you need to have it all figured out, here's a simple truth from Romans. If you confess with your mouth that Jesus is Lord and believe in your heart that God raised Him from the dead, you will be saved. If you're ready to step off that fence and see what happens, pray this. Jesus, I don't have all the answers, but I'm reaching out. I believe you are who you say you are. Come into my life, forgive my past, and show me how to follow you. Amen. No matter where you are on that journey, we're glad you're here with us.
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7: Kia ora tātou, welcome to A Minute in History with the Hope Project. Today, women enjoy a level of equality with men unequalled in history prior, and Christianity has played a more significant role in this than most are aware. Here in New Zealand, Kate Shepherd took a leading role in the Women's Christian Temperance Union in the late 1800s. With distinctly Christian motivations, she said its objective was to apply the golden rule to the affairs of civic life. They ran soup kitchens, rehabilitated women prisoners, ran night shelters, classes on nutrition, cooking and sewing, and provided preschool care, which grew into our kindergarten movement. However, gaining women the right to vote became a key issue. Shepherd wrote of the humiliating fact that there was one law for man and another for woman. With the 125th anniversary of women getting the vote a short time behind us, the absence of comment about the Christian origins of this movement have been notable. There's a history here for us to know and respect. See hopeproject.co.nz for more.
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Clippers Revolution with Promised Land. You are with intern Ruth this evening. It is time for question of the night. Tonight's question is a little bit controversial. Does bread belong in the pantry or the fridge? Let me know, 8168 with the keyword life. Personally, I think bread belongs in the pantry. Well, if I'm being really honest, my bread doesn't even live in the pantry. It lives kind of just on the bench. It doesn't really have a home, to be honest. But what do you think? Does bread live in the pantry or the fridge? 8168 with the keyword life. Here is Sansone with Not For Nothing.

0: Kia ora, good evening. You are listening to Stan Walker right here on Life FM. You are with intern Ruth. I'm asking you a question of the night, every night. And tonight's question for your Thursday is, does bread belong in the pantry or the fridge? Let me know, what do you think? 8168 with the keyword life. Or potentially, does your bread not even belong in the pantry or the fridge? Let me know your thoughts.
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listening. You are with intern Ruth here on the Life FM Night Show. A few nights ago, I asked you, what do you think is the best way to have a potato? Fries, mashed, maybe a roasted potato? Marty got in touch and said that his favorite is roasted spuds. Andrea also got in touch, and my mouth is watering reading this text. Currently making loaded wedges. Baking the wedges with garlic and spices. We'll add mozzarella, cheese, and baking towards the end. Then serve with sour cream and a spicy guacamole. My favorite. That sounds absolutely delicious. I think I might need the recipe because my stomach's rumbling and that sounds really good. Let me know, what do you think is the best way to have a potato? Coming up shortly, you and I are taking a look, a little sneak peek

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8: Hi, I'm Amanda Salmon. We know that faith without works is dead. However, service has to come out of an overflow of our love for Jesus. Otherwise, it can be empty and burdensome. It can be joyless. Jesus made it very clear that he was a man who was completely and utterly devoted to his Father. He was about his Father's business. In John 5:19, Jesus said, "I tell you, the Son can do nothing by himself. He can only do what he sees his Father doing." There was a whole lot of good that Jesus could have done, which he chose not to, despite pressure from others to act. Instead, he chose to draw aside from the crowd. Solitude and silence were his friends. First and foremost, Jesus prioritized time with his Father. We are very good at busying up our lives. Instead, let's create some margin, some space, so that we can be still and hear the Spirit of God.
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0: You are with Intern Ruth on the Life FM Night Show. That was Aviva Luna, Where You Go, I'll Go. You and I are about to take a look at the top 10 songs on the Life FM U chart, but for a little bit of a sneak preview.
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0: 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I need

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1: 1 Corinthians 10 verse 13. 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All you need to remember is that God will never let you down. He'll never let you be pushed past your limit. He'll always be there to help you come through it.
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3: 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Wait a second. What time is it? That's right. It's 8 o'clock, which means you and I are taking a look at the top 10 songs on the Life FM U-Chart. 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
1: In the number nine spot tonight, it is Tyrion with You Remain. That song has been constantly on the Life FM U chart. Sitting at number nine for quite a while, it was there last night as well. You could say that Tyrion is remaining on the Life FM U chart. Coming up shortly after a few short messages is number eight.
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8: 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Christian community should be distinct. Jesus said, "Where two or three gather in my name, there I am with them." 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That's what a church service is meant to be, so go and be a part of one this Sunday. I'm Reuben Munn from Shaw Community Church. 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
1: 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Lily Linscott has been posting some really cool stuff on her social media pages. I recommend you go give it a look for some cool videos about her music behind the scenes. Why don't you check it out? Right now, it is
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1: Good evening. You are with intern Ruth, taking a look at the top 10 songs on the Life FM U chart for your Thursday. Right now, into the top five, sitting at the number five spot is Jamie McDonald with Roots. That song was also in the number five spot last night. What do you think is going to be the top four songs?
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1: Good evening. In the number three spot tonight is Nonna and Mitch Wong with Center of Attention. Now to
0: number two.

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1: 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At the number two spot is Jamie McDonald with Ain't No Way. That's right, she has got not one, but two songs on the Life FM U chart. That song, Ain't No Way, in the number two spot. 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
1: 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That was Lost and Found with One Direction, Genesis 50. I'll be honest with you, that is actually one of my current favourite songs, so I'm pretty happy that it's in the number one spot. 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
1: Hebrews 12 verse 2. 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Study how he did it, because he never lost sight of where he was headed, that exhilarating finish in and with God. He could put up with anything along the way, cross, shame, whatever. And now he's there, in the place of honour, right alongside God.
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0: Howdy, my. Good evening. Welcome to the Life FM Night Show. That was ABBA Hold. Coming up shortly, you and I are chatting all about a very exciting thing happening over summer. And then later on this hour, I've got some new music. Well, I say new music, but it's actually been out for a little while. I just have yet to discover it. So that is coming up shortly here on Life FM.
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10: Hello, Joy here. But my first name isn't actually Joy, it's Kavya, which means beautiful poetry in my language. When I was in high school, I discovered that there were two kinds of people. Those who tried their hardest to say my name correctly, and those who would try and invent another version that was easier to pronounce. I remember dreading introducing myself to new people. I'd say my name and they'd say, "Oh, that's a different name," and they'd dismiss it. But it really felt like they were dismissing me. One day, a new teacher asked me how to pronounce my name. She said, "I really don't want to say your name incorrectly, and I don't want to avoid using it because it's easier that way." I remember feeling so valued when she said that. In the book, How to Win Friends and Influence People, it states, "A person's name to that person is the sweetest and most important sound in any language. In fact, Jesus calls us by name, so perhaps it's worth doing the same for others." This is Joy Ravella.
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KB and Ben Fuller with Father here on the Life FM Night Show. Coming up in January is an opportunity for young adults to share in an immersive week of scripture and culture, learning about God's good purposes for the world. Ven's Summer Conference is back for 2027, held in Cambridge, Waikato, from the 8th of January through to the 15th of January. This is an opportunity for 18 to 30-year-olds to come together for a week of rich teaching, honest discussion, and new friendships, as well as free time to relax, have fun, and explore the local area. 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On the way, I am sharing with you some new music that I have recently discovered. Right now, it is One Common with Eyes on You.

A Kiwi classic for your Thursday night. That was Brooke Fraser with Something in the Water. Last week, Torrin Wells released a brand new album called Here Comes the Church Second Service. This is his first live worship album featuring several song collabs with artists I'm sure you'll recognize, including Holvey, Pastor Mike Jr., and Red Rocks Worship. Speaking on the album, he said, "I want to be a part of whatever God is doing, and what God is doing is building his church. Here comes hope, here comes life, here comes purpose, here comes the church." Here is a little taste of one of my favorite songs off the album.

0: That one is called Let the Church Sing by Torrin Wells. Coming up shortly, well, not shortly, but in the wee next while, something really exciting is happening here at Life FM, and I am going to tell you all about it.
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0: 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You are with intern Ruth. Earlier, I mentioned that something really exciting is happening here at Life FM. But in all honesty, I'm not quite sure how much I can share with you. So let me just say, make sure you are listening to the Arvo Bravo next week. I think I might have already said too much, to be honest. So take that information as you will. Do with it how you see fit. 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On the way is Amiga Levine.
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4: We live in a cultural moment that is deeply suspicious of authority. We hear slogans overseas that say, no kings, you know, no rulers, no authority over me, no one telling me what truth is or how I should live. This anti-authoritative spirit is not new, but it is loud right now. And I get it. I think as humans, we've been burnt by authoritativeness too many times, or failed human kings, leaders that let us down, prime ministers and presidents and governments that aren't perfect. And so we just go, we don't want them. But we have to be careful, because there's something inside the human condition that leans towards self-sufficiency. And yet scripture tells us something countercultural. We do have a king. And you know what? We need him. I believe we need to lay down this idea of being the king or being the God of our own life. We need to submit to him in humility for our heart to say, I want this king. I want to serve you, Jesus. I want you to be my shepherd and I will be your sheep. I encourage you to search your heart today and pray like King David did. See if there is any offensive way in me and lead me in the way everlasting. Because I tell you, it's not about not having a king. It's about letting the right king rule. And his name is Jesus. Hey, I'm Josh, and I'm one of the pastors at City Impact Church.
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That is Mongany with Pray for My Enemies. Good evening. You are with Intern Ruth here on the Life FM Night Show. I am filling in for Eloise while she is on the Arvo Bravo. I hope you are having as much fun as I am here on this show. Coming up after 10 o'clock, you and I are playing Where in the World, the game where I give you a couple of hints and you need to figure out where in the world a particular place is. Right now, it is Jordan Feliz, Next to Me.

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0: you are with Intern Ruth on the Life FM Night Show. That was John Reddick, Holding On, Praise God. I hope you are doing well. Let me know if you could rate your Thursday out of 5 stars, how many stars would you give it? 8168 with the keyword life. Hopefully, regardless of how many stars you've given your day, in a few minutes, hopefully, you will add another star to your stars because you and I are playing Where in the World.
1: 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We believe that no matter how loud the world gets, there's a peace that surpasses all understanding. We believe that you weren't meant to carry the weight of tomorrow on your shoulders today. If you're feeling overwhelmed, or perhaps just a little lost in the noise, take a moment and breathe. We want you to know you're seen, you are known, and you are deeply loved. If your heart is heavy, let's take a moment together and pray. Lord, I give you my worries and my weariness. Replace my anxiety with your peace and my doubt with your strength. Guide my steps today and remind me that I'm never walking alone. Amen. Hang on to that promise as you go about your day.
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6: I remember a while ago, I was walking to work and just having one of those days where I was feeling pretty grateful. 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His answer was incredibly simple but profound. He said, just hang out with love more. The more you hang out with me, the more you'll become just like me. I was shocked. You see, in my humanness, I guess I'd expected a 3-step process to fill out a Connect card and maybe attend a seminar or two on love. But his answer was simple. We become what we behold. 2 Corinthians 3:18 says, we can all draw close to him, beholding as in a mirror the glory of God. And with no veil, we become like mirrors who brightly reflect the glory of the Lord. So this is just your daily reminder to take the pressure off and enjoy God. He does all the changing. We just have to let him. For more, check out Bex_words of life on the gram.
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1: 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It's just awesome.
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0: Jordan Armstrong with God Loves Us. Around 20 past 10 on your Thursday, you are with intern Ruth in time to play Where in the World. I give you three hints and you need to figure out where in the world, or in this case, what in the world this particular place is. The hints are, sometimes in this place, you would find a variety of shades. This place is loved by young tamariki, and this place can also be called a stadium, a playground, or a reserve. Let me know, what in the world do you think that is? 8168 with a keyword life. Don't worry, I will be sharing the answer coming up shortly. Right now, it is Sarah Reeves with Made.
1: Fear

0: Lapani with Next to Me here on the Life FM Night Show. You are with intern Ruth in time to play Where in the World, where I give you three hints and you need to figure out where or what in the world this particular place is. The hints tonight are: sometimes in this place you would find a variety of shades. This place is loved by young Tamariki. And this place could also be called a stadium, a playground, or a reserve. What in the world do you think that is? Let me know, 8168 with the keyword life. Alrighty, the answer is a park. Let me know, did you get that right or wrong? Speaking of parks, I'm sure in the movie that I am about to recommend you, I'm sure there was a park, right?
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0: Friday, man. We wrap up the working week tomorrow for Friday. In studio with us is the New Zealand director of JH Aotearoa, Desiree Thompson. We have a chat with her.
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0: That is Josh Wilson with Power here on the Life FM Night Show. You are with intern Ruth. Every night this week, I have been recommending you a new film to watch. Tonight's film is one I'm sure you have seen before, and a warning to you, there is a song in this film that you might get stuck on your brain. Everything is awesome. Everything is awesome from the 2014 film The Lego Movie, an action-packed, family-friendly film all in Lego. The film is rated PG as there is some fighting, but it is so much fun and totally worth it, even if you do get that song stuck on your brain.
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2: 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Calm, unhurried, a Cardi technician approaches. 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
4: Remember Goliath? Yes, the giant. The Bible says he was over 3 meters tall. Not only was his height scary, but he said some pretty creepy things too. "Come over here and I'll give your flesh to the birds and wild animals," Goliath yelled. We'd definitely be out of there. But David didn't run, and he wasn't even wearing armor. Most of us are more than familiar with the story, but let's put ourselves in the first person with David for a second. He stood there with a meager slingshot and some smooth stones. He was a shepherd. He was not even part of the army, and yet he faced Goliath when no one else would. 1 Samuel chapter 17 verses 45 to 46 says, "You came to me with a sword, spear and javelin, but I came to you in the name of the Lord of heaven's armies, the God of the armies of Israel, whom you have defied. Today the Lord will conquer you." David was confident in God, to say the least. Notice how he puts it. He said that God would conquer Goliath. No matter how giant-like or how big the sword, our greatest fear is welding against us. There's a layer of goodness, love, protection, and joy that it can't break through. God Himself. So what now? Ask yourself, what Goliaths am I facing? Put your fears in God's hands. Remember, you've got no reason to be afraid. God is with you.
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You're listening to the Life FM Night Show with intern Ruth. I'm filling in the show for Eloise, who is currently on the Arvo Bravo. I hope you are having a good night so far. And the night is going to get even better because after 11 o'clock, you and I are spending an entire hour in praise and worship. So I invite you to be a part of it. Right now, it is Rua Young with OK. Yeah.

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1: 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In this godless world, you will continue to experience difficulties. 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

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You're listening to the Life FM Night Show. Gone 11 o'clock, which means it is time for your worship and praise hour on your Wednesday. On the way right now is Lauren Daigle with Tremble.

Another in the Fire by United and Taya. You're listening to the Life FM Night Show with intern Ruth. Where do you find God? Maybe you've found yourself asking that question and are wondering what the answer may be. If so, why don't you check out the Where Do You Find God podcast hosted by Lizzie Oakes. 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Right now, it is Hillsong Worship, Oh Praise the Name.

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You're listening to the Life FM Night Show. You and I are spending some time in prayer. If you are needing prayer tonight, you can head to the Life FM prayer wall, lifefm.co.nz. Tonight we are praying over Noel. He is asking for the return of Jesus into his family. Dear Lord Jesus, we ask that you would be with Noel, Lord. We lift up his family to you, Lord. We ask that each and every one of them would have a fresh revelation of who you are, Lord, and the goodness that you provide, Lord. I just ask that you would be with this family, that you would touch them, that you would bless them, Lord Jesus. We ask for Noel too, Lord, that you continue to just encourage him and give him the words to say, Lord. Speak through him, and I just ask that you would be in and with this family. In Jesus' mighty name, amen. Coming to some praise on your Thursday, here is Planet Boom with Praise Break.

Bethel Music here on Life FM. You're with intern Ruth. Coming up to 12 a.m., which means I am going to be heading out of the studio. Thank you so much for listening, for being part of the show. I'll be back tomorrow from 7 o'clock on your Friday, keeping the worship and praise hour going. Here is Andrew Rip with Rejoice.

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6: We have been made holy through the sacrifice of the body of Jesus Christ once for all.
5: Hebrews chapter 10, verse 10. That was from the NIV. The Message version puts it like this. We are made fit for God by the once for all sacrifice of Jesus. Glenn Scrivener is one of my favourite Bible teachers. And when he talks about this verse, he explains the Old Testament background to it. Every year, Israel observed a grand dramatic ritual called the Day of Atonement. The high priest had a starring role. A scapegoat was brought forward, the people confessed their sins over it, sacrifices were offered, and at the end it was declared that God was at one with Israel. But the next year, they did it all again. And the year after that. And the year after that. The people were not cleansed once for all. These rituals were significant, but they were also signposts. They pointed ahead to something greater. The real atonement is achieved when Christ comes into the world. Here is a true and willing sacrifice who steps forward amid all the bloodshed of the temple and says, "Enough! Here I am. I am the reality to which all these signposts have pointed." And now, as Hebrews says, we are sanctified through the sacrifice of the body of Jesus Christ, once for all. Glenn believes this little phrase, once for all, is incredibly precious. He says understanding it takes us out of the shadowlands of guilt and perpetual striving and into the freedom of Christ's finished work. Because if we've put our trust in the true scapegoat, in Jesus, then we have been cleansed once and for all. On the cross, Jesus made the one perfect sacrifice for the sins of the whole world. Nothing more needs to be added. Nothing more needs to be done. So today, I'm putting my trust in Him. 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
5: 1 Thessalonians 5 verse 18 says, "Give thanks in all circumstances, for this is God's will for you in Christ Jesus." How do we do that? Let's say the other day, my car is parked on the street and someone throws a rock that shatters my car window. It's not likely that I will say, "Praise God, this is great." Even though this happened and it's very annoying, perhaps my thankfulness isn't based on what's happening to me, but what has happened for me. I'm thankful because 2,000 years ago, my life was purchased with the precious blood of Jesus. I'm thankful that God's mercies are new every morning. You see, my thankfulness isn't based on my circumstance, but on God's goodness. And this is why I can be thankful in all circumstances. And I've found that as I do that, I am a whole lot happier and full of hope for my future. I'm Ben Cherry, pastor of City Point Church, Auckland.
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But I ain't playing no games. Me and Josh had a talk. 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
3: Have you ever stubbed your baby toe? That wee one, clear on the side of your foot? Ouch. It's surprising how much pain one small toe can cause. Sometimes it hurts more than the bigger ones. And you might wonder why we have it at all. It seems to just stick out there waiting to catch on the furniture at night. But here's the truth. If you lost that little toe, your balance would be completely affected. It may be small, but it plays a really important role. Without it, you would topple over far more easily. I think faith can be like that. Sometimes it's the little things. A sharp word from someone. A disappointment. A moment of disobedience that throws us off balance in our Christian walk. We tell ourselves it was minor, but suddenly it feels huge. And often, instead of dealing with the small stumble, we throw away something far bigger. Our trust in God. Our hope in community. Our willingness to keep walking in faith. Small doesn't mean insignificant. Sometimes it's the little things that matter the most. Protecting balance in our walk with God means paying attention, even to those baby toes. I'm Mickey from inbetween.org.nz, and this is just to spark your thinking. Let's see what God does with it.
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5: Kia ora tato. Welcome to A Minute in History with the Hope Project. 125 years ago, New Zealand became the first Western country to give women the right to vote. An interesting story is to be told of the involvement of Christian men in this picture, because for the most part, the efforts of these Christian women took place without the support of Christian men. There were many exceptions, including supportive members of Parliament who were active Christians, but it was all divided. Some Christians cited certain Bible verses, while others with different verses, like the Reverend Samuel Edgar, were amongst the strongest advocates for equality. He was the proud father of Kate Edgar, our nation's first woman university graduate. And while church members debated their views, most denominational leadership stayed silent, avoiding controversy. While the push for equality between men and women in the early years was a distinctly Christian movement, that's not to say everyone supported it. See hopeproject.co.nz for more.
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3: I got given a slow cooker as a gift from a relative. 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
8: When we harbour unforgiveness or negative feeling towards somebody, it can overwhelm us. We not only think about their actions towards us, but also rehearse what we'd like to say to them or to the other people around them. If we're doing this, we haven't quite reached the end of our process of forgiveness with that person. If we want to live a life free from these overwhelming, not so positive emotions, it's so important to keep the forgiveness process going with a heart open to God until we've completely let go. One way to make sure the process reaches its conclusion is to take that person to God in a good way, even while we're still hurting. Luke 6:28 says, "Pray for those who hurt you." That's present tense. When we pray for those who are doing us wrong, even while it's happening, it's the only way we'll ever truly let go. Obvious aside, if we're in any sort of physical, emotional, or spiritual danger, let's pray, but also get the help and safety that we need. Let's approach God without pretending that we've let the problem go, even whilst being honest about our hurt. Let's pray for that person and the situation that we're in. So what now? Luke 6:27 to 28 says, "Love your enemies, do good to those who hate you, bless those who curse you, pray for those who hurt you." If you're in the process of forgiving someone, ask God to guide your steps to freedom from hurt. God loves you both and wants you both to be free.
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1: 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Not needing to force our way in life, able to marshal and direct our energies wisely. 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It only gets in the way.
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We're a Christian radio station. Maybe today you're listening and you're not sure where you stand. Maybe you're on the fence, weighing it up. We believe that God is not looking for perfection or a finished product. He's looking for a heart that's open to the possibility of Him. If you're feeling like the door is closed or you need to have it all figured out, here's a simple truth from Romans. If you confess with your mouth that Jesus is Lord and believe in your heart that God raised Him from the dead, you will be saved. If you're ready to step off that fence and see what happens, pray this. Jesus, I don't have all the answers, but I'm reaching out. I believe You are who You say You are. Come into my life. Forgive my past and show me how to follow You. Amen. No matter where you are on that journey, we're glad you're here with us.

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4: 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I'm Reuben Munn from Shore Community Church. 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
4: In Luke 4:18, Jesus says, "The Spirit of the Lord is upon me, for he has anointed me to bring good news to the poor. He has sent me to proclaim that captives will be released, that the blind will see, that the oppressed will be set free, and that the time of the Lord's favor has come." All eyes in the synagogue looked at him, and then he said, "The scripture you've just heard has been fulfilled this very day." Today, we still live in the fulfillment of this passage. God in us and through us, and sometimes despite of us, is still healing blind eyes, setting those experiencing oppression free, bringing good news to the poor, and releasing people from bondage. And he's doing it through us. We, you and I, are the continuation of this good news. So Lord, give us eyes to see where you are already moving and the courage to partner with you.
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3: Hi, I'm Paul Trebilko. Years ago, I lived in a hostel. I have a vivid memory of looking out a window one morning and seeing the warden of the college, who was in charge of the whole place, cleaning up a mess after an event the night before. I'm sure he didn't need to clean up. Someone else could have done it. He was, after all, the boss of the place. But as he saw it, his role included being a servant, doing the work of cleaning up. This is such a vivid example of Jesus' words in Mark 10. Whoever wishes to become great among you must be your servant, and whoever wishes to be first among you must be slave of all. For the Son of Man came not to be served, but to serve, and to give his life a ransom for many. Jesus calls us all to serve, each other and those around us, just as he has served us. I'm Paul Trebilko from the Theology Program at the University of Otago.
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3: There's nothing quite like cozying up to watch a film and then getting blown away by a plot twist you never saw coming.
4: I am your father.
3: I love it. But I believe there's someone who loves a good plot twist even more than I do. And that's God himself. See, when Jesus went to the cross, the enemy thought he had won, but the plot twist was this. By killing the Son of God, he brought about his own defeat. It's like it was God's ultimate Uno reverse move. And it seems the enemy hasn't learned his lesson. He still daily tries to take us out. But what I find encouraging is that whatever he intends for evil, God loves to turn it for good. He loves a plot twist. And I like to think that when you and I are faithful, when we hold fast through every storm, and then when we boldly share our testimony, it reminds the enemy he can't win. Now you become God's little plot twist running around, and your story reminds the enemy that he is still a loser. Because no matter what he brings against you, God loves to bring a plot twist into your life and turn it for good. I'm Josh, and I'm one of the pastors at City Impact Church.
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2: In this update, a welfare commentator says Nationals' proposed changes to welfare don't go far enough. It wants to cut into payments for those on the JobSeeker benefit for more than two of the previous 3 years and randomly drug test 10,000 beneficiaries next year. Welfare commentator Lindsay Mitchell says people won't go off the benefit into work until there's an income margin between the two. But the Salvation Army's telling National it's pursuing the wrong track in its push to drug test beneficiaries, saying even the Ministry of Social Development's own report in 2018 found it ineffective and a health approach should be taken instead. A new poll has no seats in Parliament for Opportunity and a razor-thin gap between Labour and National. The Taxpayers' Union Courier poll has Opportunity scoring 4.8% below the 5% threshold. The lead-up to the election is reigniting calls to officially rid our schools of sugary drinks. A letter in today's New Zealand Medical Journal, signed by 19 public health organisations, is urging politicians to band together and commit to a ban. That's news.
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2: In sport, All Blacks midfielder Quinn Tapaia believes Damian McKenzie will settle quickly after being thrust into the 10 jersey for the opening Bledisloe Cup test against the Wallabies tomorrow night in Auckland. McKenzie was expected to start again at fullback, but Richie Mo'unga's calf tear on Tuesday has seen him move. Tapaia says no one should panic.
3: He'll be fine. He's played 80-odd tests in the jersey and 150-odd Super Rugby games, so he's a seasoned vet. You know, he's carried the weight of the Chiefs for a long time. He's no stranger to pressure.
2: The last test McKenzie missed was the 2023 World Cup opener against France in Paris, a run of 40 straight matches. South African pace bowler Kagiso Rubada is out of the first cricket test against Australia with a hamstring injury. That's sport. I'm Jodie Gill.
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5: Northland and Auckland, fine apart from areas of morning cloud or fog. Waikato to Whanganui, including Coromandel, Bay of Plenty and the Central High Country, mainly fine but some morning cloud or fog, isolated showers from the afternoon. Gisborne to Wairarapa, cloudy with occasional drizzly showers easing in Wairarapa this afternoon. Manawatu to Wellington, fine spells but patchy morning drizzle about Wellington. Nelson, also Marlborough to Otago, mostly cloudy, patchy drizzle this morning in eastern parts of Marlborough to Otago, fine breaks developing for a time this afternoon with isolated showers inland.
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0: 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But those who wait upon God get fresh strength. They spread their wings and soar like eagles. 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
6: Kia ora, good morning, 3 and a little bit after 6 o'clock for your Fiesta Friday, and this is the morning wake up with Sella and Joe. Good morning, Joe.
7: Good morning, Sella.
6: Looking handsome with your glasses there.
7: Likewise, bro.
6: Oh, morning. Yeah. Morning, Tabby.
8: Hello, good morning. Nobody told me to wear glasses today.
6: Well, tell Tabby why you're wearing glasses, mate.
7: So, you know how Sella had a particular eye problem
8: the other week
7: ago.
8: Oh, yeah.
7: I'm hiding... I told him I get styes as well. I'm hiding my stye.
8: Okay.
7: Yeah.
6: It's only it's only just visible.
8: Can I take a photo?
7: Yeah, go for it.
6: You okay. might not be able to see it. It's just, now I can. Now it's looking.
7: Yeah.
6: No, you can't.
7: See the black brim of the glasses hides the it's on
8: nice.
7: The top
8: That's
7: part
8: clever.
7: Of the eye. And then it's on the eyelid, yeah.
6: I told you to stop kissing my eyeball, man.
7: I know.
6: Oh,
7: man.
6: Hey, are we well for Fiesta Friday?
8: Yeah, we're great.
7: We're very good.
8: Well, I am. I don't know about Joe.
7: Very good. I ain't going to stop me.
6: Nothing's going to hold you back, man.
7: No, nothing's holding.
6: How about the weather in Auckland City yesterday? So, hey, I know Invercargill, Christchurch City, we get it, but yesterday in Auckland, great sunshine. Christchurch, just calm your little pants down there for a second because I've just looked on my weather app. And in Christchurch City next Tuesday, is a high of 25 degrees.
7: Woo!
8: All right.
6: I know, right?
8: Well, I'm hoping the nice weather continues for the weekend because I'm going camping, but it looks like it's going to rain.
6: She just ruined everything. Everything was going.
7: Why'd you have to go and do that?
6: I know. Everything was fine until that C word came up again. And we'll talk more about Tammy's camping adventure again later on in the morning. But today, what are the chances? It's just after 7:30. I'm locked in. Are you locked in?
7: Okay, yes, I'm locked in.
6: Are you?
7: Yes.
6: I had to get my wife's help on this one yesterday. Okay. We talked about it yesterday. Okay. So she gave me a helping hand. Also, JH Aotearoa. It's a really, really awesome retreat just around Rotorua. The New Zealand director, Desiree Thompson, she drops by and we have a really, really cool chat about it. Whether you're in a good relationship with your teenager or maybe things are a little bit sticky at the moment, you need to listen out to this chat. That's coming up after 8 o'clock. Up next, Joey's going to bring the morning mind bender right after Maddie Jane. This is Upper Hand. You're listening to Life. Good morning.

0: Mary Jane in Upper Hand here at Life FM. It's 9 minutes after 6 o'clock. Let's get this. You better think about what you're trying to do
1: to me. Think. All right, Stella, it's time for the Mind Bender, and it's Friday, so I hope you guys have got your thinking caps on. We've got some serious rugby ahead of us this weekend, so...
0: Are you giving us a clue?
1: I got to make sure. No, I'm giving you guys a heads up about what you need to get your brain working for this weekend.
0: God, and that's gotcha, why we're gotcha, doing
1: gotcha. This. Gotcha. See, this is the thing. When you put someone in charge of asking questions, it's because they're useless at answering them. And that's why I'm asking the questions.
0: All right then, mate. I gotcha.
1: I don't know if... This happened during the 70s, which is a golden era for us. Me and you, Salah... Tabby wasn't even around.
0: Tabby was minus 85.
1: But what was the first product ever scanned through a barcode scanner?
0: The very first one?
1: The very first product. And this is going back to the days when they used to, you know, there were no self-checkouts. You have to go through that.
0: Obviously, there had to be one to start up the process.
1: There was one particular product.
0: I got it. Lawnmower.
1: A toy one?
0: We were talking about mowing the lawns out there. Yes. I thought you were planting the seed.
1: No, well,
0: so is it a lawnmower?
1: It's definitely not a lawnmower. Listen, this is something that you might get told off for eating.
0: Oh, eating?
1: Yes. In certain places.
0: Donuts.
1: Yes, but no, that's not the answer I'm looking for.
0: Can't eat a donut in church.
1: You can't? No, you... Wow, I've seen it. no one else did, though.
0: Oh!
1: No one else did.
0: So it's something you eat.
1: It's something you eat. Listen, you can also share this thing, but you definitely wouldn't want it back.
0: You don't want it back?
1: You don't want it back.
2: Well, that's most food, if somebody eats it.
1: Oh, I don't know. I mean, I've eaten bags of chips with people. I've eaten...
2: Oh, true, okay.
1: You
2: know what I'm saying? Yeah.
1: I've shared lots of food, but this particular food, you know.
0: I'm going to stay with donuts, because once you take a bite of a donut, you're not going to get that. I don't want that back.
1: No.
0: You know, so, if someone else takes a bite, okay, I'm not taking that back.
1: If you can bring some sanity back to this conversation... The phone number is 0508-543-36. Call in. You can also text on 8168 and the keywords life.
0: One more time.
1: What was the first product ever scanned through a barcode scanner?
0: Oscar Ironside, this is Hope for a Living. Call us now.

0: That's local talent here at Life FM, Oscar Ironside and Hope for a Living. It is 14 minutes after 6 o'clock. We'll get back to the morning wine better in just a second. Good morning, Raja. Good morning, Nathan. AB's taking on the Wallabies this weekend, tomorrow actually. Yes. I just checked out last night to see what the interest was in the game because I haven't heard a lot about ticket sales.
1: What's going on?
0: But it's sold out.
1: Sold out?
0: Yeah, it's sold out tomorrow.
1: Good.
0: Yeah.
1: Good,
0: yeah.
1: I don't want it to turn into the Warriors' home ground yet.
0: No, not yet.
1: You know what I mean?
0: Not yet. It's the home of rugby.
1: That's it. The Garden of Eden has got to stay rugby for a while.
0: What do you reckon?
1: I mean, I like the team. I still think we've got a fighting team in there. You know, I love Damian McKenzie. And I love the way that he smiles when he kicks the ball because it just makes the game more enjoyable. You can see when you see someone's enjoying the game, it just makes it better to watch, you know?
0: And that dude, pound for pound, he's got to be one of the best in the world. Because what is he? Dripping wet, Damian McKenzie must weigh about 60 kgs.
1: Absolutely. Man, but far
0: he's not
1: out,
0: shy.
1: Ticker, eh?
0: Not shy, that dude.
1: Ticker.
0: Hey, just some stats on that. We've lost three in a row.
1: Mm.
0: The last time we lost four in a row was back in 1998.
1: Wow.
0: When we lost five in a row. Oh. So we're, you know, hey, the last time the Wallabies won against the All Blacks at Eden Park was in 1986. It could happen tomorrow. The last time the Wallabies beat New Zealand in New Zealand, 2001. And we've held the Bledisloe Cup for a long time. You know when the last time the Wallabies last held it? Do you know when?
1: No.
0: 2002.
1: Far out.
0: I don't know about you, but I don't want to give it back.
1: Were they wearing astronaut suits? Yeah. Jumping around on the...
0: So, a lot is on the line tomorrow. Let's get back to this.
2: You bet.
1: It's time for the Mind Bender. We're bringing a good one to you this morning. It's got the crew here baffled, and we needed to bring some sanity back to the conversation, so I'm hoping that you guys can. What was the first product ever scanned through a barcode scanner? Now, we know that
0: you it's can share it. More.
1: It's not a lawnmower.
0: So it's something you can eat.
1: It's something you can eat, but what I was telling you is that you can't share it. Oh, you can share it, but I wouldn't have it back after sharing it.
0: Okay.
1: I wouldn't want it back. Right? You also get told off for eating it in certain places, particularly places like school.
3: Is it a lollipop?
1: Church. You are definitely on the right track, but no. And yes, a lollipop is definitely not something you would want back after sharing.
0: That's a good call. I ain't having any of that back.
1: That is a good one. All
0: okay.
1: right. So it's not a lollipop.
0: Yeah.
1: And the reason is, listen, when you're eating this thing, you can't swallow it.
0: You can't?
1: You cannot swallow it. Well, you shouldn't because you can, but you shouldn't. And people get told that they shouldn't.
0: I can. That's good.
1: It's also sold right beside the checkout.
0: Oh, peanut slab. Oh, this is a great clue. Now I'm there.
1: It's one of those things that you're coming through, you see it and you go, oh, man, I might grab one of those.
0: I'm there now.
1: Yes.
0: I got you. That's a great clue.
1: Okay.
0: All right, man. Let's see if we can crack this for Fiesta Friday. Give us a call on 0508-54336, please. Or you can text 8168. The keyword is life. What was the first product ever scanned through a barcode scanner?
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8: Did you know modern genetics affirms Adam and Eve? 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And the evidence goes further. Genetics also show a sudden dramatic population crash from which humanity emerged through one male and three female lineages. That astonishing pattern mirrors the biblical account of Noah's family repopulating the earth after the flood. Explore how science actually supports scripture. 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
11: Not long after birth, Sally was abandoned in a park by her mum. Now a teenager, she was asked the question, what would you say if you could meet your mother? Her reply was, I love and forgive you, Mum. This story really inspires me. At times in our own lives, we too can be hurt, rejected, or even abandoned. These hurts can fill our hearts with bitterness, with anger, with frustration at the world around us, which causes us not to live to our full potential. I often see people falling into this trap of thinking that forgiving others means their hurt doesn't matter. But forgiveness is not just about letting them off the hook. It's about letting you heal and saying, I'm not going to let my mood, my joy, my future be determined by the pain of yesterday. I choose to forgive. I choose to let go. I'm Ben Cherry, pastor of City Point Church, Auckland.
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0: every day and night. Kia ora, good morning, Sarah Reeves and Maid. It's 24 minutes after 6 o'clock. You better think about what you're trying to do to me. Think. A big thank you to those of you who have texted through this morning for the Morning Mind Better. Hi, Nathan, Raja, good morning to you and Julianne. JD, appreciate your company this morning.
1: Mm-hmm. I've seen some of these text messages, and this is exactly what the Mind Bender is designed to do. It's to get you thinking, but you haven't got it right yet. Some of you have come up with some good ones.
0: Listen,
1: but not quite there.
0: You put the answer in our sheet for us, and I still haven't got it right.
1: Well, let me just tell you a little bit more about this product. It was 67 cents when it was sold.
0: Oh, wow.
1: 67 cents. Now, we spoke about some good text messages. We got some people on the line that might have an answer for us. Morning, Dennis.
0: Sup, Dennis?
1: Morning, Dennis.
0: Oh, did we go on here? Let me see.
1: Let's have a look.
0: Let me see what you did there, mate. Oh, you pressed the wrong one there, buddy. Pressed the wrong one. There you go.
1: Yeah. Hey, Dennis.
0: What's up, Dean?
1: What's up, Dennis?
0: Okay, maybe he's not there.
1: Yeah.
0: Let's see if we can get someone.
1: Hang on, let's have a look.
0: Let's put him on hold and let's see if we can get somebody else.
1: Hey, Janice.
2: Good morning.
1: Hey, how's it going? How's your mind working this morning, Janice?
0: Can we hear you? Janice! Oh, please don't say something.
1: I think we bent her mind a little bit too far.
0: Oh, what's going on? Okay, we'll fix something up here.
1: Yeah.
0: Maybe something at our end. But what was Janice's answer?
1: Well, Janice's answer was the right one, and it was chewing gum.
0: Oh. Yeah, you led us to the water.
1: We did.
0: Yeah. It's sold just next to the checkout.
1: Right next to the checkout.
0: It's always there.
1: Good old Sharon Buchanan scanned it, and good old Clyde Dawson bought it.
0: Back in 1974.
1: Man. Good on
0: you, Shazza. There always has to be one. You know, you got me thinking this morning. The very first thing that had to be scanned. That's good. Very, very good. And to all of you who text through, Janice and Dennis for calling through. We'll see what's going on with our phone lines in just a second. But appreciate you calling through. Let's get back into the music. Brandon Lake. That's Who I Praise. It's 27 minutes after 6. The latest in your news headlines is next. You're live.
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0: 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He can sing. He's got chops. His name is Brandon Lake. That's who I praise. 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
7: In this update, a welfare commentator says National's proposed changes to welfare don't go far enough. It wants to cut into payments for those on the JobSeeker benefit for more than two of the previous 3 years and randomly drug test 10,000 beneficiaries next year. Welfare commentator Lindsay Mitchell says people won't go off the benefit into work until there's an income margin between the two. But the Salvation Army's telling National it's pursuing the wrong track and it's push to drug test beneficiaries, saying even the Ministry of Social Development's own report in 2018 found it ineffective and a health approach should be taken instead. A new poll has no seats in Parliament for Opportunity and a razor-thin gap between Labour and National. The Taxpayers Union Courier poll has Opportunity scoring 4.8% below the 5% threshold. The lead-up to the election is reigniting calls to officially rid our schools of sugary drinks. A letter in today's New Zealand Medical Journal, signed by 19 public health organisations, is urging politicians to band together and commit to a ban. That's news.
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0: 27 minutes away from 7 o'clock. Good morning. Yes, the Friday is upon us and the weekend starts now, just around the corner. Let's find out what's happening around the globe. And I think you and I talked about this briefly, but are you a gamer?
10: I would love to be, but I just don't have the time. I would not be able to justify the time sitting down and playing games.
0: But when you do, are you pretty good?
10: Yeah, I like it. Yeah.
0: There's competitions for gaming around the world. And
10: it's a job.
0: Yeah, it's a job. It's massive.
10: How crazy is that, eh?
0: Let me share a story with you on a reason why a former champion couldn't continue the video gaming competition. Wasn't due to the fact that he couldn't play. I'll give you the reason in just a little bit, so stick around. Lepani's on the way. Back into the music with Seth Schleder. This is Bye Bye. 25 minutes away from 7. 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Good morning.

0: Kia ora, good morning. This is Life FM on the Morning Wake Up with Salah and Joe. It's that time of the morning. Let's find out what's happening with this young man.
1: Mr. Worldwide.
0: Video gaming is massive around the world. As you mentioned earlier, Joe, it's a profession for a lot of people.
2: Yeah, make a lot of money doing it.
0: They make lots and lots of money, and they go from tournament to tournament to tournament.
2: High level.
0: Pokemon video game champion has called for some action at a recent tournament. Not because people were maybe cheating, not because he was put off or distracted by other players. Personal hygiene is a problem at some of these tournaments that he's been to. In fact, he couldn't continue playing at this tournament because another player smelled so bad that he threw up. How do you get to that point?
2: Fair enough. Well, obviously the guy's not wearing Under Arm. And they've probably been playing for hours on end. It gets pretty sweaty when you're playing, you know, when you...
0: There's a lot of people in place. I get you.
2: Nerves.
0: He said he couldn't even concentrate during their matches. His friends who he brought along, even they were struggling.
2: It's disgusting.
0: He described it as a lingering stench.
2: Hey, yuck.
0: And he even went to, took to social media, and this is what he wrote. To everybody in the world. He took to X. He says, please take care of your personal hygiene. I've had an incident at this regionals tournament where I had to throw up due to a nearby player's stench. My friends and I couldn't even focus that round due to how putrid that smell was. And we even told a judge. Come on, man.
2: Judge. Yeah. Listen, I can sympathize with this guy. It's one of those things that I've been working in the gym industry for a while, and I'm not naming any names here. But there was a particular guy that I was working with that had a real problem. And I really, it almost to the point of I felt sorry for him. So I put a can of Rexona on a chain and I put it on his desk. I said, you wear that around all day, okay? Like a chain. And every time you get a whiff, take that chain off, spray it and put the chain back on.
0: See, that's good. Direct. But sometimes you can't deal with it directly, you know. Sometimes you have to go around the situation to telling people that they do smell. And I think a better idea, because that's direct. That's actually very, very good. But you ask the person who smells, oh, do you smell that? And then you know how when you ask somebody, hey, do you smell that? They go, okay. What do you mean? Oh. I can't smell anything. And then what you do is you keep smelling around until your nose ends up at that person. and then you go, there, oh!
2: Oh, bingo!
0: Yeah, there you go!
2: That's where he was coming from.
0: Oh, man. So, forget Pikachu. This guy was Pika-poo. And there was...
1: Mr. Worldwide!
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6: 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Let's spread good cheer. It's time to get stuff done. Now there's no room for doom and gloom. It's time those jobs begun. Get

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2: When we harbour unforgiveness or negative feeling towards somebody, it can overwhelm us. We not only think about their actions towards us, but also rehearse what we'd like to say to them or to the other people around them. If we're doing this, we haven't quite reached the end of our process of forgiveness with that person. If we want to live a life free from these overwhelming, not so positive emotions, it's so important to keep the forgiveness process going, with a heart open to God, until we've completely let go. One way to make sure the process reaches its conclusion is to take that person to God in a good way, even while we're still hurting. Luke 6:28 says, "Pray for those who hurt you." That's present tense. When we pray for those who are doing us wrong, even while it's happening, it's the only way we'll ever truly let go. Obvious aside, if we're in any sort of physical, emotional, or spiritual danger, let's pray, but also get the help and safety that we need. Let's approach God without pretending that we've let the problem go, even whilst being honest about our hurt. Let's pray for that person and the situation that we're in. So what now? Luke 6, 27-28 says, "Love your enemies, do good to those who hate you, bless those who curse you, pray for those who hurt you." If you're in the process of forgiving someone, ask God to guide your steps to freedom from hurt. God loves you both and wants you both to be free.
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5: 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We hope you can stick around because we're diving into the Bible Society's verse of the day. Next, this morning, the book of James, chapter 1, verse 18.

0: Kia ora, good morning. 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
1: The verse of the day is sponsored by the Bible Society New Zealand Group. We believe the Bible is for everyone.
2: From the book of James, chapter 1, verse 18. He chose to give birth to us by giving us his true word, and we, out of all creation, became his prized possession.
0: How beautiful is that? Amen. Out of everything, out of all creation, we, you and I, you and us, became his best thing. That's really, really beautiful if you just stop and pause about that. Let me give you a little bit of context around James 1, because James 1 begins by talking about all the trials, the temptation, and how we respond to life when it gets a little bit challenging. So verse 17, every good and perfect gift comes from God. Verse 18, this one, one of God's greatest gifts is a brand new start, a brand new spiritual life, which it talks about at the very beginning of the verse. And then at the end, it tells us how special we are.
2: That's right. We're constantly trying to please people in this world that we live in. We're constantly trying to make achievements happen. We're constantly striving. And what I love about this is that God already chose us. He's already set us apart. And what that does is it takes all of that stress and all of that striving out of the equation. And we're his prized possession. We're already chosen. So what it means for me is that I don't need to worry about anything. It takes all of the stress out of trying to achieve something, trying to be better, trying to look at the judgment that the world places on me and looking to his word, because it's something that I can stand on.
0: Amen. You don't have to earn God's love. It's often repeated by us, and I think we need to really, really lean into that, or actually prove anything. Through Jesus, God's given us this brand new life, and that actually changes how we face everything else. If you want to read around it, we were looking at the book of James, chapter 1, verse 18.
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6: In this update, some advice from a health expert to be realistic about politicians' health policies. The latest NZ Medical Journal editorial reviews various parties' election promises and urges New Zealanders to keep four things in mind. Promises aren't outcomes, workforce is the biggest constraint, health needs a whole system approach, and policies should be measured to see if they would actually work. The lead-up to the elections reigniting calls to officially rid our schools of sugary drinks. A letter in today's Medical Journal, signed by 19 public health organisations, is urging politicians to band together and commit to a ban. And Consumer NZ's welcoming Labor's policy aiming for air travel price transparency. The party wants to force airlines to show real-time airfares and fees up front and require automatic refunds from big airlines when they cancel or significantly change flights. Jumps in support for Labour and NZ First in the latest poll. National tops the Taxpayers Union Curia poll at 28.5. Labour's nipping at its heels on 28.2%. That's news.
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6: In sport, golfer Daniel Hillier has won an electric car worth around $125,000 after sinking a hole-in-one on the 186-yard par 3 17th during the opening round of the Spanish Open on the European Tour. He's finished with a 4-under par 67 to sit in a share of third, one shot off the lead. 61-year-old Canadian woman Donna Jean Wilde has broken her own record after holding a plank for 5 hours and 7 seconds at the World Senior Games in Utah. Fans were in awe.
7: It's amazing. I usually go for 60 seconds. I mean,
6: judges rotated through hour-long shifts as Wilde channeled her inner park bench. That's sport. I'm Jodie Gill.
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9: Northland and Auckland fine apart from areas of morning cloud or fog. Waikato to Whanganui, including Coromandel, Bay of Plenty and the central high country, mainly fine but some morning cloud or fog, isolated showers in the afternoon. Gisborne to Wairarapa, cloudy, occasional drizzly showers, easing in Wairarapa this afternoon. Manawatu to Wellington, fine spells but patchy morning drizzle around Wellington. Nelson, mostly cloudy, patchy drizzle this morning in eastern parts of Marlborough to Otago. Fine breaks developing for a time this afternoon with isolated showers inland. Southland, fine apart from areas of morning fog, isolated afternoon showers inland, cloud increasing later tonight.
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1: Acts 18 verse 10. 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
10: Sure is a brand new day. Even better, it's a Friday. Yay! Yeah. 3 minutes after 7 o'clock on the morning wake up with Sarah and Joe. The weather's been a little bit kinder as we spring into summer. You can actually feel it, eh? Summer's
11: sure
10: around
11: has.
10: The corner.
11: Sure has.
10: And when summer's around the corner, or even now, there's certain jobs that need to get done, like more regularly than in winter. And one of those jobs is mowing the lawns.
11: Correct.
10: I'm mowing the lawns today.
11: Uh-huh.
10: Well, I am, plus my sons, because they're home for school holidays and stuff.
11: Good.
10: I know you're mowing the lawns this weekend.
11: Yeah, and I'm going to get my son involved as well.
10: Do you take it seriously?
11: Very seriously.
10: Yeah.
11: It's one of those
10: things.
11: Are
10: you straight line?
11: Got to.
10: Have to.
11: Got to.
10: When was the last time you mowed a lawn, Tab?
12: Our flat all pays for a lawn mower to come to our house.
11: Do you know how much you guys pay?
12: I don't know. We all split it amongst seven people.
10: How does it feel to live your life? You know, like
11: entitled.
10: You pay people to do this. I've just got so much money to go camping.
11: Correct.
10: And stuff.
12: Yeah. Camping.
10: I just
12: hiking
10: want to
12: every day. Not expensive.
10: I just want to be like Tabby.
11: You know.
10: So have you ever mowed a lawn?
12: Yes. Yep. With what are the different kinds of lawnmowers? No, it was like real old school lawnmower.
11: Yeah.
12: Like it was just metal.
10: Yeah?
11: Yeah.
10: Yeah, that's fine.
11: You had to pull the, did you have to?
12: No, there was no pulling of anything. It was completely.
11: Just turn it on.
12: There was no petrol, no nothing.
11: Did it have an accelerator? Did you put your foot
12: on
11: the
12: pedal? Talking like old school. So, like it's just a circular thing that goes round and round.
10: That's old school.
11: Very old. Oh, so those push ones.
12: I've used that.
10: You've used that, but you haven't used the electric or a petrol lawnmower?
12: Once, I think, when we borrowed the neighbours, and then a pony walked past our house when we were younger, and we just invited it around to our lawn, and that was what we did for a few years.
10: Right, see, that's smart as well.
12: Yeah.
11: Rural living.
10: Mowing a lawn, when you get to a certain place in life, people take it seriously.
11: Yeah.
10: Like when I was younger, who cares? But now, what do you bring out when you mow the lawn? Because it's not, do you just bring out the lawnmower?
11: No, you've got an arsenal of tools that you bring out. I mean, if you're serious about your mowing, you're mowing with petrol lawnmower, for starters.
10: And weed eater comes out.
11: Weed eater comes out.
10: Leaf blower comes out.
11: The line, the string line comes out, so you can make sure that it's straight.
10: And the petrol can comes out, so you can actually spray along the string line.
11: Correct.
10: To make sure that you're going in
11: correct.
10: A straight line. You know
11: yes,
10: what I'm saying?
11: Yes, I know what you're saying.
10: Yeah, so.
11: I know what you're saying about the coming of age thing, too.
10: Yeah.
11: It's a ceremony, eh?
10: Oh.
11: You know, because you go from emptying the catch.
10: Carrying the bag around.
11: Yes. And then you get behind the wheel.
10: Oh, that's so good, eh? Oh. Yeah. And then you get to that stage in your life where, I don't want to do this anymore. I want to give it to somebody else.
11: It's always when you have to do it, eh?
10: Very good. 6 minutes after 7 o'clock, coming up after 7:30, what are the chances? Now, I'm not sure if... Okay, I can't say it actually out loud, but I know you're locked in.
11: I'm locked in.
10: And I'm locked in now as well. Tabby plays a pivotal role because she decides on the point allocation. So that's coming up after 7:30. We need your help for it. Also, email sign-offs. What does yours look like? Let's talk about that next, actually. Have you got a fancy email sign-off? There's some that you should stay away from. We'll talk about that next, right after For King and Country. Ale, 7 minutes after 7. You're listening to Life FM. Good morning. I'm gonna see.

0: King Country, Ale! 2 minutes after seven. Oh, heads up, you can actually grab the album. It's The Most Beautiful Colours, and that song is on it. It's tonight, right now. For Joel and Luke Smallbone, they're very, very talented. Just a heads up. What's your email sign off? What have you seen? Is there a one size fits all? Saw this article on the spin-off, and I like the spin-off. Independent media platform. They can basically do what they want. And they come up with some funny stuff, so it's all their opinions. And this one person, this one reporter wrote this article on her opinion of what an email sign-off should look like. And she ranked the best to the worst, the worst to the best.
1: Okay.
0: Okay. Everyone sends an email, so I'm going to ask you two what your go-to email sign-off is. But before we get to that, this is her opinion. So she said, like, the danger zone, what you stay away from is signing off warmest, best.
1: Oh.
0: I've seen that lots.
1: Oh.
0: I've seen my wife says best sometimes.
1: I use that.
0: Well, this is what she says. Stay away from.
1: Now I know the reason.
0: Well, I don't even know.
2: Oh, this is why Mark Wahlberg hasn't come on the show yet.
1: Okay. That's why.
0: Okay, we'll get to the conversation in a second, because what's wrong with you? Why would you just write one word? Anyway, something else that's in the danger zone, or best, kind regards is in the danger zone.
1: Wow.
0: Don't do that. This is her opinion.
1: Okay.
0: Regards, respectively. Something, sign-offs that are okay, but according to her, maybe a little bit boring. Cheers. All the best. Many thanks. According to her, the journalist, sign-off that's really good. Talk soon. And then she goes, te reo. Ngā mihi. Thanks. No sign-off is okay, apparently, according to this person. And then elite, according to this person, Māori ora.
1: Cool.
2: Okay.
0: And she ends it with saying, this is the best one to use. And I've seen this used. Just your initial. So for Tab, it would just be T, U, J, and me, S. Just that.
1: Oh.
0: And I've seen that used.
1: Yeah? Okay.
0: She just feels like that's warm. But that's also, hey, this is who I am type of thing. Now we can come into the conversation.
1: What about one that I've seen recently?
0: Yeah?
1: Seen.
0: Pardon?
1: Seen.
0: Seen.
1: I've been getting that sign off recently.
0: You'll be getting that one. Okay, so let's go around the room.
1: Uh-huh.
0: What's your go-to sign off?
1: It'll be God bless, or I have used best, cheers. Yeah, there's
0: I have used these
1: juggle. Ones. I've juggled around them. Depending on the person that I'm trying to approach or, you know, that I'm communicating with, it'll change how I communicate
0: with them. Yeah, well, that's the thing. You know, it's dependent on who you're talking to. But in general, what would be your go-to in general?
1: In an email?
0: Yeah.
1: warmest regards.
0: Yeah, I've done that too.
2: Warmest regards.
0: Teddy?
2: That's so fancy.
1: Yeah.
2: I only switch between two, and that's either cheers, Tabitha, or thanks, Tabitha.
0: So you chuck your name in there.
2: Yeah, I go cheers, comma, enter, Tabitha.
0: Yeah.
2: Or thanks, comma, enter, Tabitha. It's only those two.
0: Mm. Regardless of who you're talking to.
2: Well, no, depending on the tone of the email, I'll either say cheers, and
0: or
2: if
0: thanks.
2: Cheers feels inappropriate, I'll say thanks.
0: Yeah. Mm. See, that's good. I don't mind cheers.
1: Mm.
0: You've never gone kind regards? Regards?
2: That feels like, that makes... I feel like I need to be like 30 years older.
1: Can I just pick the name thing up? What about if you have a signature?
2: Yeah, I have that too.
1: So you sign a double. Just in case you forgot
2: Tabitha,
1: who I was, guys.
2: And then my like proper email signature, which is, you know, Tabitha Morning Wake Up Producer.
0: Oh, not a squiggle signature.
2: No, I've got like the email signature that's got that, and then the website, and then my phone number, and then a photo of you.
0: So you double name up.
2: Well, I've got the default signature, which is separate to the way I sign off an email.
0: Oh, okay.
2: That default signature is like if anyone needs to call me because they're confused by my email, or they need to be reminded of the show I work on, they see a photo of you two and then a link to our website. And
1: so casual name and then your kind of formal name.
2: And my formal title.
0: Mm. Okay, what's your email sign off? What have you seen? I mean, we've all using different ones. Is there a one size that fits all? The answer to that is probably no, but we'd love to hear what you've seen. What do you think is the best one to use? 0508-54336. Have you got a fancier one? Or you can text 8168 Keyword Life.
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7: Hi, I'm Amanda Salmon. We can fall into the trap of living by an unspoken set of rules which say something along the lines of, when you prove yourself to me, I will forgive you. When you are kind to me, I will extend kindness to you. When you give me the service I deserve, then I will give you the respect you deserve. But that is not the kingdom way. Whilst we were still sinners, Christ died for us. In the kingdom, we get to go first. We get to be kind first, to forgive first, to change first. We get to bless first, to serve first. We get to love first. That is how Jesus lived, and this is how we are called to live. Let's be people who are known by our love. This is the kingdom way.
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0: on Life FM. Kia ora, good morning. 18 minutes after 7 o'clock. Thanks for hanging out on the show with Seller and Joe this morning. What's your email sign-off? What have you seen? Is there a one-size-fits-all? I came across this article on the spin-off, and the person said she is very, very comfortable with just putting her initial. Now, I've seen that around. Are you guys comfortable? Have you guys seen just somebody signing off with just their initial?
2: I have, and I feel like it's a kind of a cool move.
0: I think it's a flex.
2: It is a bit of a flex.
0: I think it is.
2: I don't think I'm at that level yet.
1: But does that put you off though, knowing that it's a flex?
2: No, it makes me think that they're cool. Oh. It makes me think that they're cooler than me.
0: Hey, let's stop it. Cut the music. You are definitely at that level, okay?
2: Really? Should I start?
0: Start. Go start that. Show me when you start it.
2: Maybe I will.
0: I've got some suggestions here, guys. Okay, I've just looked at some of my emails that I've sent, you know, to people, and I've put thanks into the person I've sent it to. Like if it's Jess, I say, thanks, Jess. And that's it.
1: Oh.
0: And then others, I'll just say my name.
2: Salah sometimes puts emojis in his email. Well, like yes. Salah really does his own thing.
1: When did that start? Because there never used to be a thing. You couldn't put emojis in emails. Now you can put emojis in emails. You can even respond with an emoji without having to reply to it.
0: Sometimes I do that.
1: Yeah.
0: Yeah.
1: Okay.
0: Yeah. What about these ones? Okay, guys, and you can tell me what you think. Email, written it, blah, blah, blah. And at the end... Okay.
1: No.
9: No.
2: No. Okay. No. No.
9: Peace be with you.
1: Actually,
2: I mean, it's a long maybe.
1: Yeah, oh, okay. I don't mind
2: depending
1: that
2: on the context.
9: Yep. Okay. I love you.
1: No, that's way too far.
2: Depends who it's from.
9: Okay. Okay. Email, blah, blah, blah, blah, blah, blah, blah. Laters.
1: Too
2: casual. That's
1: too
2: something
1: casual
2: you would do.
9: Yeah. It is something I would do. All right. Thank you. Thank you for your suggestions this morning. 20 minutes after 7 o'clock. This blessing offer lifts me up.
10: Sometimes I feel like I just keep pretending, and I'm slowly going out of my mind.

0: Dancing off a Lift Me Up. That's what you do for us. You lift us up when you tune in and you plug in. 24 minutes after 7 o'clock on the morning wake up with Sarah and Joe.
1: I had a beautiful FaceTime with my wife yesterday. But it was a very enlightening FaceTime. She FaceTimed me from the queue outside Disney Sea in Tokyo. And let me tell you, I was very glad that I was at home sitting on my couch watching TV, because there were apparently 70,000 people lining up to get into the place.
0: So Disneyland Sea is like a Sea World, like like on Gold Coast, and then there's another Disneyland.
1: There's a Disneyland, and then there's the Disney Sea in Tokyo.
0: And it was
1: apparently 70,000 people lining up. This is to line up, and so you buy your tickets before you go over there. These are just entry tickets, access tickets to get in.
0: Oh, she wasn't even in.
1: They weren't even in. And once you're in, you have to stand in a queue to book your place on a ride. The rides have to be booked, and they sell out.
0: So did you see the crowd?
1: I saw the crowd, man. I have never seen as many people with Mickey Mouse hats on.
0: Oh, man.
1: Yeah.
0: How long was she waiting in line for?
1: Well, they were
0: for?
1: Waiting for ages. And I mean, the thing is, kids don't mind waiting, but us adults, nah. Especially when most of the time we're not getting on the rides, you know? But I had a look at the Disney Sea, and apparently they make like 12 million a day in revenue.
0: 12?
1: A day.
0: Man.
1: It's a lot of Mickey Mouse hats.
0: Is this yesterday, right?
1: That was yesterday.
0: Is she still waiting in line now?
1: I tell you what, the feet would have been sore.
0: Have you spoken to her post?
1: Just text. Text.
0: And how's she holding up?
1: Nah, she's good. She's good. They're resting up now. Yeah.
0: Did they have a good time?
1: They had a good time. The girls loved it.
0: All right. Yeah. So they waited around for 12 hours just to go in one ride. What? That's awesome. Joseph O'Brien, what's good for me? 26 minutes after 7. This is life. He wants obedience. What God

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6: 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The latest NZ Medical Journal editorial reviews various parties' election promises and urges New Zealanders to keep four things in mind. Promises aren't outcomes, workforce is the biggest constraint, health needs a whole system approach, and policies should be measured to see if they would actually work. The lead-up to the elections reigniting calls to officially rid our schools of sugary drinks. A letter in today's Medical Journal, signed by 19 public health organisations, is urging politicians to band together and commit to a ban. And Consumer NZ's welcoming Labor's policy aiming for air travel price transparency. The party wants to force airlines to show real-time airfares and fees up front and require automatic refunds from big airlines when they cancel or significantly change flights. Jumps in support for Labour and NZ First in the latest poll. National tops the Taxpayers Union, a Curia poll, at 28.5. Labour's nipping at its heels on 28.2%. That's news.
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9: Just after 7:30. Yeah, that's coming up next, and we are locked and loaded. The only thing missing is you. Now, in order to play this game, we need you to text through or call on 8168, the keyword is life, and just agree to say, you know what, that scenario, I've been down that road, it applies to me. So we're both going to give you, Joey and I are both going to give you a different scenario, banking on the fact that it's rare, but not rare enough that it doesn't apply to somebody. So stand by, we're going to play What Are the Chances next, right after KB and Ben Fuller. This is Father. Good morning, you're listening to Life. Hey.

0: JB, Ben Fuller, Father, 35 minutes away from 8. Let's play. We're going to do it on a Friday, man. Give you a couple of scenarios, banking on the fact that it will apply to a chosen few. Now, it's also going to be rare enough so we can get a lot of points from Chief Judge Adjudicator Tabitha. So have you locked in your scenario?
1: I have. Locked it in.
0: Here's the drill. If it applies to you, 8168, the keyword is life, or you can give us a call on 0508-54336. Are you ready, Judge?
2: I am ready.
0: What's your scenario, champion?
1: Okay, there's a few ways I could have worded this, but I'm going to go with this one because it's PC. What are the chances that you are a redhead and you were born a redhead, but your parents don't have red hair?
2: So what are the chances somebody listening is a redhead and neither of their parents have red hair?
1: Correct.
0: That's good. Because that happens, eh?
1: It definitely does. I know it for sure.
0: Yeah?
1: Yeah, yeah. I mean, you said that you can see red hairs in your son's...
0: Yeah, in my son's beard.
1: Ready?
0: Your parents got red hair?
2: Yeah. Well, my dad does. My mum doesn't.
0: See, this is inside training. this is not fair.
1: I knew you were going to say that.
0: Okay, hold my horses. Good one. What are the chances someone listening has been on a plane and it's had to make an emergency landing or has been re-diverted?
1: Ooh.
0: Yeah, how about them apples, mate?
1: See, that's more common than you would think.
0: No, you think so.
1: How many times have you been down to Wellington and it's been too windy and the pilot goes...
2: Oh, that's a good point.
1: We're just taking a little detour here. Very common.
0: Statistics say that you are more likely to be bitten by and eaten by a shark than to be in a plane incident. Given lots of people fly on planes, that's a plane crash,
2: not redirected.
0: Don't mince my words.
2: Okay. So, Joe, I know that you might think that your one's rare. I actually think most rare. So I actually Googled this.
0: You Googled most, it?
1: Wait, most, are we, is Google allowed in this?
0: She's allowed. She's a judge. Okay.
2: Most redheads are born without redheaded parents because it's a recessive gene.
0: Of course it is. Sure. You're so right.
2: In my situation, it's actually quite rare that one of my parents is a redhead and that I come from a redheaded
0: family. You're so right.
2: Most redheads are, born. You know, is it, they're typically the okay, odd one well, out in the family.
0: Well, you know what that says to me? You know what that says to me? Before you go into the point allocation, someone didn't do their research. Well done. Okay.
2: So, Joe, I'm giving you 3.
1: Yeah. What?
2: And Stella, I'm giving you 7.
1: Wait. Have you Googled his probability?
2: I'm just going off vibes.
1: Why do I get Googled and his one doesn't get Googled?
2: No, I only Googled to reconfirm what I already thought. So I would have given you a 3 regardless.
1: You need to reconfirm what you're thinking about this too.
2: Look, if you right now are listening and you are a redhead like me, but you don't have a redheaded parent,
0: sing it, sister.
2: You give us a call, 0508-54336.
0: Yes. Hey, don't just say you're one. Or if you've been in a plane and your plane has had to make an emergency landing or has been re-diverted, call 0508-54336 or you can text 8168. The keyword is life.
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8: Hello, Joy here. Lately, I've been challenged with the idea of spending time with God daily. I would often try to pray whenever I remembered. However, I found that I could never do this consistently, and my relationship with God just wasn't growing. So I decided to do something intentional. I set my alarm half an hour earlier and decided that I would have a daily appointment with God. No matter what, whether I had lots to pray about or not, I would sit in my lounge and be available. The formality and intentionality of my commitment made a massive difference in my relationship with God. And after a while, it didn't feel like routine. I don't think God would love me any less if I forgot to spend time with Him or wasn't as intentional. But it wasn't so much about God as it was about me. I wanted more. Now I still don't have a 100% success rate, but I try to be intentional. After all, anything worth having will always require an intentional effort. This is Joy Ravella.
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0: 18 minutes away from 8 o'clock. We only do it on a Friday. We give you a couple of scenarios, banking on the fact that they're rare enough. They're not going to apply to everybody, but they will apply and align with a chosen few. And Tabby gives us points for each scenario. Now, my scenario is, what are the chances? Someone listening has been on a plane and they've had to make an emergency landing or been re-diverted. Tabby has given me 7 points, justifiably so. What's your scenario?
1: Well, see, can I just say that that's the last time that I'm telling Tabby early what mine is, because she goes away and does Google searches.
0: Okay, wait a minute. See what's happened right there? We're in a situation now which we'll discuss later on. Yeah, that's what's happened there. Yes, okay, carry on.
1: Yeah, so mine is, what are the chances that you are born a redhead but your parents don't have red hair?
2: And I would just like to apologize to Joe, because I forgot to also consider that being a redhead is rare. So even though his situation within redheads isn't that rare.
1: So readjustment of the points there, please.
2: Well, it's too late.
0: Oh, Tabby.
1: We did it last week. Remember?
2: You can't keep changing points
1: last week.
2: I got to go with the first instinct.
1: At least one.
2: So I'm sticking with it.
0: Okay. Don't apologize.
1: All right, I'll take it.
0: Don't apologize, Tab. You don't need to do that. Okay, I think we've got people on the phone, haven't we?
1: Morning, Pretty.
10: Hi, good morning.
1: Did I get that right?
10: Yes, you did. Thank you.
1: Excellent.
0: Good morning, Pretty. Okay, whose camp are you in? Are you redhead or plain head?
10: Plain head. I'm sorry, I'm not redhead.
0: What's the situation?
10: Oh, well, it's about the flight being diverted. So this is last year, going to Fiji from New Zealand, from Auckland Airport. And my two adult boys were with me, and the flight took off delayed after 4 hours. So we managed to take off around about 8:30 in the evening. And as we are approaching Nandi Airport, the captain said, sorry, we are unable to land in the Nandi Airport. We need to divert the flight back to Auckland because there is only a 27% of visibility to land. Now, 10 minutes before we about to just land, this all happened. Everybody on the flight were just screaming.
0: Oh, you poor
10: and
0: thing.
10: And I felt bad because this is our first reunion to go to Fiji. My daughter passed away 5 years ago. and my boys, and we just wanted to tie up with the father in Fiji, just to go and honor my daughter. So it was really horrible. Mm. And when you return to Auckland, we were being given tickets to go home, but nothing's been arranged. So we had to rebook our ticket, which we lost about a week. So that was the most devastating.
0: Yeah, that's horrible.
10: Feeling for all of us. Oh. Yes, it was indeed.
0: Oh. That's so horrible. And I'm sorry that I brought up something that's not very nice, that wasn't a very nice experience. So,
10: not at all.
0: But I appreciate the points that you've given me, though, Pretty.
1: Yeah.
0: Thank you. God bless. God bless.
10: God bless you.
0: Bye-bye.
10: I love you. You do. Bye.
0: Bye. Bye. We love you too. Oh, that sucks. That's not good.
1: I know.
0: Not good.
1: But the flight thing, man, so common. So common.
0: Let's move on.
1: Hi, Joe.
9: Good morning.
0: Hi, Joe. All right. Oh, you might sound like you've got fiery hair.
1: Yes.
9: No, I don't. Sorry.
0: Oh, plain.
9: My son does have a bit of ginger going on, and we're both dark.
0: Oh, hey. So are you ringing about the whole redhead situation?
9: Well, I was going to mention it, but no, I'm not.
0: So you've been in a plane that's had an emergency landing or been rediverted?
9: So my mother and I were going away. We just left Napier, heading to Auckland to catch an international flight. Got up into the air and the plane started going a different direction to normal. And I said, oh, that's interesting. They're taking a different route. And I was like, no, I don't think so. So they actually turned around over the sea, came back and landed again at Napier Airport. And apparently they'd had a bird strike and a bird had hit the windscreen. And they had to stop and make sure the windows weren't broken.
0: Absolutely. So, safety first. Safety first, Joe. Yeah.
9: They're in the air all about 5 minutes, came back.
0: Oh, you're in the air for 5 minutes, came back. I like that. Appreciate your call this morning, Joe.
9: No worries. All the best, guys.
0: Thanks. Blessings.
1: I see what you did there, Sal.
0: Huh?
1: I see what you did there.
0: Yeah.
1: You picked something that people are going to talk for 5 minutes on each. So,
0: listen, you need to pick up your attitude. All right, pick up your attitude. Let's move on. Let's take one more and then we'll move on.
1: Morning, David.
11: Good morning. How are you guys?
0: Yeah, we're great. Great.
1: It's Friday, mate.
0: All right, let's see. Which camp were we in, David?
11: Well, I would like to say that I'm a redhead because I feel sorry for Joe because he's getting creamed in this.
1: See how common it is? Isn't this game fall back on itself?
11: But one of the worst attempts at a landing at Wellington Airport apparently ever, kind of back in the 80s. And I didn't realise that a plane could actually bend like a banana, but they can when they hit with enough turbulence. And we're heading in and then the pilot just pulls up and we're kind of straight up, steep into the atmosphere. It was at the time where they had drinks trolleys on Air New Zealand flights and the crew just got out the alcohol and just gave everyone free screens.
0: You got to handle it some way, man. You got to handle it some way. Yep. Oh, that's great. Thanks for sharing the story, Dave.
11: Yeah, no, that's fine. But quickly, one more. I was also on another flight diverted, so I said, an emergency landing. So I think you get some extra points there, Stella.
0: Yeah, well,
1: I thought you said you felt sorry for me, David.
0: Oh, that's awesome. Aww. Thanks, David. Blessings, brother.
11: Pleasure.
0: Bye bye. Oh, man.
1: Thanks, David.
0: I don't even know what the score is now, but I'll tell you what, this is what we're going to do. We're going to leave it open for one more song and we'll see how we go. There's going to be no recovery here.
1: But another 5 minute speech about the plane that diverted.
0: Hey, it's still open if you want to call 0508 54336. What are the chances you've been in a plane and it's had to make an emergency landing or been rediverted? Or
1: yes, and what are the chances, all the redheads out there, please, that you were born a redhead but you have parents that don't have red hair?
0: Surely there's some Fijians who are listening now.
1: Come
0: and this
1: on.
0: Applies to Nellie Lane, Radio Life.
12: Just 5 years old, running through the pew.

0: Lenny Lane is still running to you. We're 7 minutes away from eight. Alright, man, every Friday we play this. It's just out of control this morning. I just can't keep up the points. I think I've got about 758 and Joe's got a big fat zero.
1: I've been robbed.
0: Yeah. Well, no, you haven't.
1: I've been robbed.
0: You haven't. You just got to pick a better scenario, mate. That's all on you. What are the chances someone listening has been on a plane that's had to have an emergency landing or been re-diverted? That's my scenario. Your scenario is?
1: My scenario is, what are the chances of being a redhead, being born a redhead, but your parents aren't?
0: Let's go to phone lines, man.
1: Good morning, Anna.
2: Good morning.
0: Hi, Anna.
1: Oh, you sound like a redhead, Anna.
2: I sure am.
0: Hey! God bless you. Sure, okay, so your parents don't?
2: Correct.
0: Oh!
2: Yeah, my parents were both brunettes.
1: Wow, throwback.
0: Are you solid red hair?
2: Yes, I am. But, you know, I'm a bit older now, so redheads don't go grey as much. They go blonde.
0: Yeah.
2: More of a strawberry blonde, but definitely really red.
1: Tabby's yahooing in the production office. Yeah.
0: Have you seen
2: right through my 20s.
0: Oh, yep. Okay. Have you seen Tabby's hair? You know what Tabby looks like. Okay, are you as red as Tab?
2: I was when I was younger.
0: Oh, okay. Yeah, we'll pay that. We'll pay that, Anna. Thank you so much.
2: You're welcome. Well done, Joey.
1: God bless your red hair. God bless your red hair, Anna.
0: Hey, Anna.
2: Okay, love you guys.
0: Hey, Anna.
2: See ya.
0: Come on. It's not about, hey, God bless Joey. Hey,
2: this is,
0: thank you, Anna. God bless you. Love you. Bye.
2: And he's on the board now.
1: Yes.
2: Bye.
1: Thanks, Anna.
0: Okay, let's move on.
1: Morning, Tony.
3: Hey, I'm just there to add to Joe's pain. And I don't understand why planes get diverted from Wellington. I've been on a long-haul flight from the UK and boom, suddenly in Auckland and then bus trips back to Wellington.
0: Oh, bus.
3: After, did my head in. So, mate, good choice, diverted flight.
1: Okay, thanks, Tony. That's enough from you.
0: Appreciate
1: God bless you, Tony.
0: Guys.
1: God bless.
0: God bless. Yep. God bless, bro.
1: Morning, Sarah.
4: Morning.
1: You've got red hair, haven't you?
4: Yes, I do.
0: But hey, it only works, Sarah, if
1: your
0: mum
1: parents.
0: And dad don't.
4: Yeah. No, they don't. I mean, they're both grey now, but they've never had red hair. My mum was brunette. My dad had black hair.
1: And where's that accent from, Sarah?
4: Scotland.
1: Ah.
0: Beautiful.
4: Yeah, that's a secret.
0: Are you dark red?
4: Yeah, really red.
0: Nice.
4: The sun in New Zealand's kind of bleached it a little bit.
0: Yeah.
4: But full on red.
1: God bless that red hair.
0: I reckon, amen. Man. God bless you.

0: God bless you.
1: Thanks, Sarah. See you later.
2: No worries.
1: Bye. So I think from
0: Coral Dave.
1: Oh, Coral Dave.
0: Dave is here.
3: Coral, my cousin.
1: What's going on, Coral Dave?
3: Bro, I'm a banger for both.
1: Oh, what?
3: So you can bang one each. So
1: hey, Dave.
3: That probably evens it up. But hey, redhead mum was, kids are, grandkids are. So yeah.
1: We'll pay that. That's good. And you've been on a plane that's been had emergency
3: three
1: landing.
3: Times. Three times out of Wellington, yeah. In and out.
0: Wellington, see?
3: Go down, touch down nearly, out, bang again, out, come and have another go round again.
1: Ooh, did you have a pilot on any of those flights, man?
3: the biggest and funniest one was we had to wait for a pilot because he didn't have his passport. So we had to go to another airport waiting for a passport for a pilot.
1: I bet you that was a Samoan. Yeah. Thanks, Gordon. Appreciate you.
3: When I left, I laughed. Yeah,
0: good, man.
3: Much fun. God bless you, God.
1: You
3: bless
1: too, you, brother.
3: Man.
1: See you later.
3: See you.
1: Bye. Oh, okay, man. Let's wrap it up there. You got on the board, which is the main thing.
0: Some good stories.
1: Yeah, you got what? What did you get? Maybe about 4 points?
0: No.
1: I don't even know.
0: Well, I only got three for each one. So.
1: Nine points.
4: No, you got about 12, I think.
1: Joey?
4: Depends if you count the parent that called up on behalf of his son.
1: Yeah, yes. We'll count that.
4: It's about 12.
0: You know, 15? Yeah. Is that 15? Yeah, thanks. Awesome.
1: You know what? I'll tell you what.
0: Cool.
1: I'll throw in another three. Okay, how's that?
4: Yeah. He's still lost, though. Sorry, Joe.
0: We need to look into the rules of this thing.
1: There's so many text messages as well. I mean, I can't keep up with it. 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
10: In this update, a push for the public to properly scrutinise politicians' health promises and remember the limitations. The latest NZ Medical Journal editorial reviews various parties' health policies. It's urging New Zealanders to remember that promises aren't outcomes and they should be measured on achievability based on resources. Meanwhile, potential benefits for both consumers and airlines in Labour's aviation policy. The party wants to make large airlines immediately refund customers after cancellations and for them to publish data on cancellations and delays. A youth-led push to get young Kiwis enrolled to vote hitting the road. Around 37% of 18 to 24-year-olds aren't enrolled to vote, with honour rolls starting a week-long hikoi from Wellington to Ōtara. The new Dunedin Hospital outpatient building will welcome its first patients on Monday. The five-storey, 15,000 square metre Whare Matutu is the first completed clinical building in the new Dunedin Hospital project. That's news.
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10: In sport, Wallabies coach Les Kiss has underlined the importance of his first test in charge against the All Blacks tomorrow night. Kiss took over the reins from Joe Smith in July and is undefeated through three internationals. As Australia looked to end a variety of unfriendly records, chiefly 24 years without the Bledisloe Cup and a 40-year drought against New Zealand at Auckland's Eden Park, Kiss says the fixture resonates.
9: It's not just another game. It's a big game, definitely. You know, they're the team I have huge respect for, and I know our team do.
10: Golfer Daniel Hilliers won an electric car worth around $125,000 after sinking a hole-in-one during the first round of the Spanish Open on the European Tour. That's sport. I'm Jodie Gill.
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11: Northland and Auckland fine apart from areas of morning cloud or fog. Waikato to Whanganui, including Coromandel, Bay of Plenty and the central high country, mainly fine but some morning cloud or fog, isolated showers in the afternoon. Gisborne to Wairarapa, cloudy, occasional drizzly showers, easing in Wairarapa this afternoon. Manawatu to Wellington, fine spells but patchy morning drizzle around Wellington. Nelson, mostly cloudy, patchy drizzle this morning in eastern parts of Marlborough to Otago. Fine breaks developing for a time this afternoon with isolated showers inland. Southland, fine apart from areas of morning fog, isolated afternoon showers inland, cloud increasing later tonight.
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1: Good morning. 3 minutes after 8 o'clock on a Fiesta Friday. Thank you so much for hanging out with Sella and Joe this morning. Okay, guys, I need to share with you something that happened yesterday to me. So you guys have both been to my place.
4: Mm-hmm.
1: Uh-huh. You're aware that downstairs we rent out occasionally,
0: yeah,
1: as an Airbnb, and it's a weird thing because you want them to have their privacy, but at the same time, there's someone staying at our place for the last couple of days. But at the same time, it's your house. So you just want to carry on as normal.
4: Yeah.
1: You know? But so it's a weird balancing thing, you know? Like, yeah, yeah. Anyway, we needed to go down to we needed to check whether the pool was on.
0: Okay.
1: It could go warm.
0: Uh-huh.
1: And the pool, what do you call it?
0: The filter?
1: The pump.
0: Yeah,
1: the pump.
0: Yeah.
1: It's actually on the grass. You got to go downstairs and onto the grass to sort of check the pool filter. And I said to my wife, I said to Kat, he's down there. Do we do it? Or she said, well, we got to check the pool. We need to check the filter. I said, okay, all right. Let's go down. Just weird feelings of awkward. Our own house, but we're trying to, you know, sneak around our own house. Anyway, go downstairs. And it was a beautiful day in Auckland City yesterday. Beautiful. Now, the place that, the room that we rent out downstairs, it has bifolds, and there's a little deck out on the, that goes out.
0: Oh, no.
1: So we walk down the stairs. I'm in front, and I'm walking down the stairs normally, trying to talk, you know, just to be normal as possible. I get around the corner. As soon as I get around the corner, I go, oh, dang, bounce, boot, right back upstairs, and I'm pushing my wife up. I'm going, oh, no, I'm scared. I caught... So the bifolds were open, right? He was still in the room, but he was lying down.
4: Yeah.
1: Like, lying down on his back.
4: Yeah.
1: Leg crossed, sunbathing.
0: Nah.
1: And black, in his black undies.
0: Oh. This is where you just got to look. You just got to keep your focus
1: and just
0: away.
1: Keep going.
0: You know,
1: I couldn't.
0: Those looks.
1: I bolted.
4: Did he see you?
1: Well, I don't know, but I was too scared.
0: Yeah.
1: I was too scared. I was so scared. No. I don't want to see that again.
0: Yeah, because you can't have policies about it, eh? It's not. It's their privacy,
1: right? It's their privacy, you know? And I don't want to walk. I don't want to walk right through there and check the pool filter.
0: Did you have to interact with them after this?
1: Nah.
0: Okay, well, that's good.
1: He leaves at 10.
4: Why did you need to check the pool filter? Do you do that every day or something?
0: Because he didn't do it for the last 5 weeks.
4: I don't know what it's like to own a pool, so.
1: Hey, neither do I. I'm just trying to figure it out. But we haven't checked it for a little while, so we were just trying to do that. Anyway, not good.
4: That's bad.
0: That's the thing about good. Having strangers in the house.
4: Good luck with that review. When did they leave? When will you get the review?
1: This shouldn't be a bad review.
0: No.
1: I don't think he saw me. I saw him.
4: Mostly nice day, but the weird creepy owners ended up staring at me while I was sunbathing. Yes. So three stars.
0: Man. I could see that.
1: Oh, man. Okay, up next. Let's play Adam versus Eve. It's gauntlet time this morning. Up to you. 6 minutes after 8, this is life.

0: Nona Mitch Wong, center of attention. It's 10 minutes after 8 o'clock. Let's play.
1: And it's time for Adam versus Eve.
2: That's right, it's Adam versus Eve, and it's a Friday. Now, our normal rules apply, but we've got some special ones. There's a gauntlet, just like the Wallabies will be running through tomorrow.
0: Oh, but they're going to get wasted, eh?
2: Yes.
0: Okay.
2: They're going to get hurt.
0: Yeah, okay.
2: Tomorrow.
0: So there's a few questions on offer.
2: Yes, it's a big trivia day.
0: Yeah. So you can have as much as you want to eat today. Buffet is open.
2: Uh-huh.
0: And if you want to play, 0508 543336 is the number to call. Again, you know, we've been saying this on and off for a little while, but if you've listened to Adam versus Eve and you haven't called through, maybe today's your day because there's lots and lots of points on offer. The score is... Oh, Tab, look at that. Look at that. What an opportunity to go into the lead today. Because what are we at, Tab?
3: Well, the scores are equal. Girls and guys are on 115.
0: Nil all. Look at that. And because there's so many questions, somebody could really stretch the lead today.
2: Yeah. Oh, yeah.
0: We're only going to give you the category once, and then it's over to you. What is our category this morning?
2: Brands that became generic words.
0: What a brilliant category.
2: Very good.
0: I love that category.
2: Uh-huh. What brand name is commonly used for a small plastic storage container with a snap-on lid?
0: Come on.
2: It's an easy one.
0: Please.
2: We started easy.
0: Well, see, this is it. I don't want to use the word easy because some people might be going, what are you guys talking about? But... no tricks here. No tricks. 0508 543336 is the number to call if you want to have a crack at Adam versus Eve this morning. See, this category that you've mentioned. It's interesting how good a job that the brand has done, that the brand name itself has taken on.
2: Yeah.
0: You know what I mean? Without saying the category.
2: That's why they call them jingles, eh? Those little...
0: Yeah.
2: You know, you remember them.
0: I've got you, man. I got you.
2: Good morning, Sam.
4: Good morning.
0: Sam, how are you? Are you well?
4: I am well. Brother, well, how are you?
0: Yeah, well, we're great. Now, there are other people on the line, Sam. So, yeah. Joey's going to ask you the question. Your job is to not stuff it up, okay?
4: I try my best.
2: What brand name is commonly used for a small plastic storage container with a snap-on lid?
4: I hope this is not a mistake, but is it Tupperware? I'm the man, I'm the man, I'm the man. Yes, I am, yes, I am, yes, I am. I'm the man,
0: I'm the man, I'm the man. Don't you ever, ever forget that, Sam, that you are the man.
2: Sam the man.
0: What, it couldn't be anything else. I mean, Sistema hasn't got that far yet.
2: Oh, Sistema.
0: They haven't made it as far
2: good
0: as
2: knowledge.
0: Tupperware.
2: Good knowledge.
0: Well done, Sammy. That's 1 point for the fellas. So the fellas take the lead here and now. However, Sam, there's like hundreds of questions.
2: There's heaps.
4: Yeah.
0: What do you want to do, Sammy?
4: Well, let's not waste your guys' time coming up with the questions, so let's go again, eh?
2: My man.
0: That's what we're talking about.
5: Double or nothing.
0: Now, Sam, before Joe asks the question, you better not waste our time by getting it wrong.
2: What brand name became a generic term for a reusable vacuum-insulated flask that keeps hot liquids hot and cold liquids cold for many hours?
4: Okay. What's the brand name, right?
2: Uh-huh.
0: Can you repeat the question one more time?
2: Yeah, let's give it one more go. What brand name became a generic term for a reusable vacuum-insulated flask that keeps hot liquids hot and cold liquids cold for many hours?
4: Oh, my gosh.
2: So, can I just repeat a part of that question for him?
0: No, you can't. We can't. But we're going to need an answer very soon.
3: Come on, Sam.
4: Yeah, I know what it is. It's just a brand name.
0: Yeah, that's why you haven't said it yet, eh, Sam?
4: Yeah, exactly.
0: We're going to count you down, Sam. Because otherwise there'll be a war in here, man. 5, 4, just throw something out, bro. 3, 2, 1.
4: Hot bottle.
0: What? Sorry? What did you say, Sam? Milk bottle?
4: No, milk bottle, but it's wrong. I know it's wrong.
0: We didn't hear your answer, sorry, Sam. What was
4: it? I said hot bottle.
0: Hot bottle. Yeah, you probably shouldn't have said anything. No, Sam.
2: We've got all those questions that we had, man. I had all these questions lined up for you, brother.
0: What was the answer?
2: Thermos.
0: It's a thermos, man. Yeah.
2: That's why I was trying to say it became a generic term. I wanted you to, it's not the
3: originally
2: brand name.
3: Was a brand, then became so popular that it turned into just the go-to term. Oh, Sam.
0: Sam, that's all right. Sam, how do you feel? How are you feeling right now, Sam?
4: I'm gutted for the guys, but even, and I blocked the girls.
0: Yes!
2: Mummy.
0: That's what it's all about,
2: it's
0: Sam.
2: It's the attitude, brother.
0: Yes. Appreciate you playing this morning, Sam.
4: Thank you, guys.
2: God bless you, bro.
0: All right, Sam, don't ever play again.
4: Okay, thank you.
0: Later, Sam. Oh, sometimes it just works out that way.
2: Can we just ask these questions anyway, man?
0: You know, there's so many. This is what a great category. I can just imagine people listening in their cars and screaming the answer down at their radio. If that was you and you haven't played, then you need to come and play.
2: Please.
0: It's a different story. It's a different beast when you're on the phone. But well done. Let's get an update. We don't even need one. Let's get one, though.
2: Yeah.
1: Score updates.
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12: Kia ora tātou, welcome to A Minute in History with the Hope Project. One of our early New Zealand heroes was a lady named Elizabeth Colenso. Born here as the child of missionaries in 1822, she grew up tough. Confronted by gross violence, including the murder, eating and cooking of one of her friends in front of her, she decided she wanted to give her life to serving Māori like her parents had, bringing the ways of peace. The problem was women weren't allowed to be missionaries unless married. And so she got married and with husband William moved to Napier to serve local tribes. One time, when 8 months pregnant, they decided to have their baby near English-speaking friends and promptly walked from Napier to Gisborne. Soon after, with baby in arms and a three-year-old by her side, she walked back. Elizabeth was said to have spoken te reo Māori better than she could speak English, and worked among Māori, particularly in education, her entire life. We have some great stories in our history. Let's know them. See hopeproject.co.nz for more.
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0: singer CC Winans. Who are we talking about? That's my king. That's who we're talking about. Good morning and welcome to the Morning Wake Up with Seller and Joe this morning. Closing in on 25 minutes after 8 o'clock. Heads up, you might not be aware of this. Some of you might be aware of it, but it's Mental Health Awareness Week kicking off on Monday. We've got a great show lined up, diving right into Mental Health Awareness Week. It's really important to us. We hope it's important to you as well. I thought we'd just go around the room because we're aware of it. You guys got, what are you doing for you in terms of Mental Health Awareness Week kicking off next Monday? Maybe it's even something on the weekend, Tab?
1: Well, quite a few different things that I will be doing next week. But me and a bunch of my friends recently have decided to spontaneously video call each other more often.
0: FaceTime. That's
2: very
0: so
2: cool.
0: Good.
1: Because
2: very
1: we realize we get too stuck texting each other because everyone's like, oh, I don't know what they're doing, so I don't want to call them to disturb them. And we all said to each other, you're more than welcome to disturb me. And if I'm busy, I'll just say that I'm busy. But please just video call me. It's always fun when you're, you know, maybe out on a walk and then a random friend video calls you and then you just have a yarn.
0: See, that's awesome.
2: Very cool.
0: You've made a pact, so you have to actually follow through on that.
1: So the rule is anytime you want to, you call them, and if they don't pick up, you send a voice message as if it's like leaving a voicemail, like they did in the olden days.
0: Oh, awesome.
2: Ooh, I like that. Friends supporting each other.
0: Before we just move on there, just a random thing from that. If someone rings, do you guys always pick up?
1: Like an unknown number? I try to, but no, if it's unknown, I'm hesitant, but I typically will. To?
2: Definitely
0: you
2: not.
0: You don't know.
2: Definitely not.
1: You guys don't like calls?
2: No.
1: Oh, see, calls are so much better than texting. I don't really like texting.
2: What about voice messages?
1: I love voice messages.
2: Yeah. I knew you would.
1: Mm. Yeah.
0: I usually wait till I get home to talk to my wife, you know, when she calls. Oh, gosh. Again. How many times can I say I love you, okay? I love you again. Far out, wait till I get home and I'll say it to your face.
2: It's a hard life, man. It's a hard life.
1: It's hard navigating. It's hard someone that loves you and has committed their whole life to you.
2: Exactly.
0: I love what you're doing,
1: children.
0: I love what you're doing there. What are you doing, bro?
2: Tabby's talking about, you know, leaning on her friends. It's something that, you know, if you guys wanted to join me doing it, I'd love to do it with you. I'm going to do some fasting next week.
0: Yeah.
1: That's great for
0: awesome.
1: You.
2: What? So
1: fasting for how long and for when and
2: I was thinking
1: till what time?
2: From Monday.
1: Yeah.
2: Maybe through to Wednesday, guys.
1: Well, okay, will be praying for you, Joe.
0: You know what? How successful have you been the last time you did that?
2: It's Mental Health Awareness Week, guys. So
1: I feel like that would do fasting. The opposite of what no was intended
2: way.
1: To my mental health.
2: No way.
0: Now, no, wait a minute. Answer my question.
2: What's that?
0: How long? Because this isn't new for you.
2: I fast all the time.
0: Yeah, so what happened when you try to fast from when Monday to Wednesday?
2: Well, can I just say that one thing about fasting, you have to pray when you are fasting.
1: Okay,
2: and you have to be
1: yeah.
2: in the right, yeah, it has to be done in the right context. So to answer Sally's question, the last time that I did start fasting, I was going through a particularly stressful period here at work.
0: Oh, stop it.
2: I wanted to show up every day with a full kit. You know, I wanted to be fully in myself. So I fasted for the day and then I got home and I was like, man, I feel really depleted energy wise. So I prayed and God said, man, have something to eat, son. Have something to eat, son. Replenish your energy and get ready for tomorrow. So
1: you didn't fast.
2: Fast during Mental Health Awareness Week.
0: Yeah. So his goal of fasting from Monday to Wednesday lasted from Monday 7 a.m. to 9 a.m.
1: So you just did intermittent fasting.
2: That day, yes. No, I fast all the time, but that particular day, yes. So Monday, guys, that's us.
1: I'm impressed.
2: That's us, Monday.
1: That's you, Monday.
0: Actually, some people might find that that's a way for them to just to dive in and lean into their faith a little bit more as well. And that's always good for your mental health. That's great. Me, you know what? I've given a lot of my energy to a lot of people. And, you know, even though they are my kids, it's not about them next week.
1: No.
0: You know, I might include my wife in that because, you know, I've been so supportive over the last 20 years that, you know, I feel like it's just about me.
1: So good on you, bro. You're going to neglect everyone that you love next week.
0: Yeah.
1: Okay.
0: Yeah.
1: That's great because the theme next week for this year is belonging and connection. Ooh. So that's, really on brand.
0: I'm gonna belong to myself.
1: Realize how much you need it. Yeah.
2: Get that me time in, bro.
1: Enjoy.
2: Get that me time in.
1: I wish you all the best for that.
0: I just need to caught my breath there. Coming up next, it's the latest in your news headlines. This is Life.
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8: In this update, a push for the public to properly scrutinise politicians' health promises and remember the limitations. The latest NZ Medical Journal editorial reviews various parties' health policies. It's urging New Zealanders to remember that promises aren't outcomes and they should be measured on achievability based on resources. Meanwhile, potential benefits for both consumers and airlines in Labour's aviation policy. The party wants to make large airlines immediately refund customers after cancellations and for them to publish data on cancellations and delays. A youth-led push to get young Kiwis enrolled to vote is hitting the road. Around 37% of 18 to 24-year-olds aren't enrolled to vote, with honour rolls starting a week-long hikoi from Wellington to Ōtara. The new Dunedin Hospital outpatient building will welcome its first patients on Monday. The five-storey, 15,000 square metre Whare Matutu is the first completed clinical building in the new Dunedin Hospital project. That's news.
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0: It sure is. Just a little bit after 8:30 this morning. If you're a parent in the car with your teenage son or teenage daughter, this next chat coming up next is... it's going to be special for you if you want to pay attention to it. The New Zealand director of JH Aotearoa, Desiree Thompson, she flies by in a couple of minutes right after this song to chat about a retreat that would be really, really cool for you and your teenage son or daughter. She's coming up next right after Quipper's Revolution here at Life.

0: This is Life FM on the Morning Wake Up with Sella and Joe. Something really, really exciting that's happening. There's an experience. It's called a Parent and Child Adventure Experience with JH Aotearoa. Jump into the website, jh.org.nz, to find out all the deets. Here to talk more about JH Aotearoa is a friend of the show, Desiree Thompson, who's one of the directors for JH Aotearoa. We say good morning to Desiree. Hi.
1: Good morning.
2: Good morning, good Desiree. Morning.
1: Oh, thanks for having me.
0: No, we're blessed. We're blessed to have you. And actually, you do an amazing job. You and Phil and the team at JH Aotearoa do a fantastic job in looking after the parents and the children who come down and are a part of the retreat. So let's start there. What is JH Aotearoa? What is the Parent and Child Adventure Experience all about?
1: Yeah, absolutely. Well, as the name says, it's an adventure experience, a Christian adventure experience. It builds communication, trust, and respect between parents and their teenage children. And the program is designed to lead both the parents and their children into a deep and very real relationship with Jesus, right at the time when often the teenagers may be rejecting their parents' faith and kind of pushing back a bit on a few things. And it's just a wonderful opportunity for parents to be able to pass their faith and their values onto their kids in an environment that's full of adventure and full of fun. And the whole week is about building that level of relationship with your child, just getting to know them better, having fun together, and then just growing in your faith together.
2: Beautiful. Now, we know that it's for parents and teenagers, but is there a specific target in that range that you guys are aiming for?
1: Yeah, so it's anywhere from 13 years up. So if it's your first year, if the child's going into their first year of high school, they can come. And most of the young people we have come are between sort of 13 and 20. But we've had people in their early 20s come as well as a child who wanted to reconnect with their parent, who maybe there'd been estrangement or something and they just wanted to reconnect. But most of it, it's the teenage years, and it's one parent, one child. So it can be any combination, mums, dads, sons, daughters, but yeah.
0: Love you that. Know what? I can see parents fighting over who's going to go.
2: No, that's the thing.
0: I think it's a rock, paper, scissors situation.
1: Yeah.
0: For someone listening right now, a parent listening right now who's thinking, you know, I'm pretty good with my teenage son. Mm. Or we're in a pretty good space, me and my teenage daughter. I don't need to consider going. What would you say to those people?
1: I would say you would be blessed by coming. Let me tell you a story about a pastor who came this year. So he's from one of the largest churches and church movements in Auckland. And he came with his teenage son, beautiful young man. When he came, great relationship with his son. And his son's a great young guy who's fully involved in their church and everything. At the end of the program, he spoke to us, he wrote to us, and he said, "This has been a life-changing experience for me and my son." He said, "I didn't expect that, but it really has." He said, we both got so much closer with God. We got so much closer with one another. And my relationship with my son went to another level that I didn't even think was possible. We talked about stuff we've never talked about before and just got so much closer. And he said, "I have come home and I have a different son. And I had a great son before I went away." He goes, "But I've got an even greater son now." He goes, since he's come back, he said, "My son is way more engaged in everything, way more helpful, way more mature, more respectful, and so much closer to me, and so excited about his relationship with Jesus." He said he hasn't missed a single quiet time every morning with the Lord since he's come back. And he said, "It's just so blessed us."
0: Wow.
1: And he said, "You know, I'm busy with everyone else," and just that opportunity to actually just focus on my son was a gift.
2: Wow. And these are amazing breakthroughs you talk about. And we know that it's at Tui Ridge Adventure Park, which is just north of Rotorua. Mm. And I know Rotorua is just, it's full of things to do.
1: Yeah.
2: To get those breakthroughs, what are the sorts of activities that you're putting parents and their teenagers through? What does an average day at the camp look like?
1: Great question. We start with some one-on-one time between the parent and child. So we've got, give them like a handbook, and that there's discussion questions there that the parents can ask the kids, things for them to talk about, get their children's ideas on, you know, really relevant topics that their children might be dealing with. Dating and relationships, technology, friendships, drugs and alcohol. And also they get to have some spiritual time together, just reading the word together, praying together. So that's the start of the day. Then throughout the rest of the day, you're connected with a group of other families who have kids the same age. So you might be with a group that has 15-year-old sons and you're the dads who all have 15-year-old sons. And you go with that group. In the morning, you do an adventure activity. In the afternoon, you do a different adventure activity. So all sorts of exciting things. We do high ropes, whitewater rafting down the Kaituna, mountain biking in the redwoods, walker on the lake. And there's also some non-adventure activities, some more low-key, chill, relax, but meaningful. Late afternoon, the parents just get to sit down and relax, get a drink, some nibbles, sit in the cool of the shade and listen to some great advice and tips on parenting teenagers. So really practical, how do we go about parenting our teenagers? The kids are all together with the other teenagers and all of our amazing young volunteers. We have 110 young volunteers who come every year to serve. And so they're running discussions, they're running games, they're doing teaching with your young people. After dinner, we have a teaching session with everybody all together on topics that are relevant for your teenagers and yourself. And we have worship time there. And then you break into huddle groups. So you'd be with all the other dads of the 15-year-old sons. And you get to share with one another your hearts and pray together for your sons and talk about where you're at and what's happening.
0: Oh, man, forget about Bali.
2: I know.
0: Forget going to Hawaii, mate.
2: Yeah.
0: You need to go down there.
2: Get to the tour.
0: You need to go
2: adventure park.
0: This is what you need to do.
2: Yes.
0: Desiree, would you mind sticking around? Because there's some more questions I want to ask you about the experience.
1: Great.
0: So we'll talk to Desiree more next here at Life FM. In the meantime, though, here's Jet Trouble Seasons right here at Life.

0: This is Life FM on the Morning Wake Up with Sarah and Joe. In studio with us is Desiree Thompson, New Zealand Director of JH Aotearoa. Again, jump into their website, jh.org.nz. This is awesome. Whether you have a great relationship with your teenage son or daughter, or you're going through a sticky situation with your teenage son or daughter, JH Aotearoa will give you a wonderful experience that no doubt will bring you two together. Mm-hmm. Now, you gave us a beautiful example of a parent and their child who were in, who they thought were in a good space.
1: Yeah.
0: And then they came out of the experience in a better place.
1: Mm-hmm.
0: Can you give us an example or a testimony from somebody who may have come in, a parent and their son or daughter, mm-hmm. who may have come in a bit of a sticky place in terms of their relationship?
1: Yeah, great. So this year I had a mum who wrote to us after JH, and she came with her 14-year-old son. So that's her eldest son. She's got three younger kids. And she was saying before they came to JH, she was just really struggling to relate to her son. Her husband works long hours and she's kind of doing most of the childcare, the raising. And she just felt like she was clashing with him and that he was being quite disrespectful to her. They came to JH and she said for her, what was the real key was the parenting advice that she got, that really practical parenting advice. So this was her first teenager and she's just like, I didn't know how to handle him, you know? I couldn't relate to him. And so the advice that she got in those afternoon sessions was just really, really a game changer for them within their family. She took that home, those things, put them into practice within their family environment. And she said, our family has just changed so much. Our home is so much calmer. Everyone's so much happier. My son's happier. I'm happier. But she said there's just this calm and this peacefulness and sense of order that we were lacking before. But she said the real key besides the parenting stuff was, she said it was an unlock in my relationship with my son. She said, I saw him through new eyes. I'd always thought of him as my little boy. And suddenly I'm like, wow, there's a young man here, and I can see him becoming that young man, and I need to start respecting him as that young man with his own ideas and opinions, a young man who can do things I can't do. Like this mum freaking out on the high ropes, and this young man, he's on the other side, he's confident, and he's going, Mum, you can do this. I've got you. Come on, Mum.
0: Oh,
1: you
0: wow.
1: can do it. So he's offering this encouragement to her, and it just broke her heart. She was like, wow. And it was just this beautiful connection between them. And so that unlocks something within that son. He sees his mum respecting him, treating him more like a young man instead of like a young boy. And that made a real change for him. The other thing that this mum said, which was so exciting, was she said it really unlocked my own relationship with God. So I just went so much deeper with God. I recommitted my life to him. And of course, that's made a massive change. And then on top of all of that, she had one more thing. She said, it unlocked my relationship with my own parents. She said, I'd been estranged from them for a number of years. And through the JH program, I've chosen to forgive them and to reach out to them, and I've reconciled with them. So she said the change that's happened for our family has just been massive.
2: You know, we spoke about these amazing adventure activities that you guys are doing with the kids and the parents.
1: Yeah.
2: What a great way to explore faith and also the relationship between the parent and the teenager.
1: Yes.
2: What is it, apart from those things, that makes this ministry so effective?
1: Look, I have to say, it's God. Like the program is really intentional. It's been going for 40 years. It started in JH Ranch in Northern California. The program runs in 9 other countries around the world. So it's been crafted. It's very, very intentional. But you can have the best program in the world, but unless God breathes his Holy Spirit onto it, nothing can happen.
0: Amen.
1: So it's God.
2: Amen.
1: And we really believe that it's him that does the miracles that we see at JH. The program's great, but it's God who does the work. And we have an intercessory team who come to JH. They're there for 10 days and they just come to pray. So they are praying for the mums and dads and sons and daughters. And I believe that's why we see the breakthroughs that we do, the miracles happen that we see happen, because there are people interceding for these families and God's at work and he's answering those prayers. And amazing things are happening. So all glory to God. It's him.
0: That's so good. Well, actually, you know what we're going to do? We're going to get you in over the next few weeks. And we'll talk more about things like faith and your values and how that impacts those who are coming on along for the experience. things like this, it takes a team to put it together, and we know there's a cost involved. There may be some parents who are listening right now who would really, really want to go. Maybe money's a bit of an issue for them and they can't afford it. What do you say to them?
1: I would say, please don't let finances stop you from coming to JH. If you feel in your heart, gosh, I would love to do this with my child, I feel like, you know, God would want us to do this, I encourage you, reach out to us, go onto the website, reach out there, and there are a lot of scholarships available. Most of the people who come to JH come on some form of scholarship. So don't let finances stop you. We've been so blessed. We've had families who've gone in the past, had their lives changed through this, and then they've wanted to reinvest into other families and allow them to come.
0: How good.
1: Yes.
0: Okay, when is it all happening? Give us the dates.
1: Okay, it's the 21st to the 26th of January.
0: That, you know what? That date's going to sneak up on you.
2: Yeah.
0: So you need to jump onto the website.

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8: In this update, a view Labor can't magic up airline competition with its latest aviation policy. The party's promising smaller airlines fair access to use airport baggage and check-in infrastructure, helping them compete. But aviation commentator Irene King says this policy doesn't change the economic fundamentals. A push for officials to take a more targeted approach to protecting children from the flu next season. Vaccines for children from 6 months to 5 years were funded from the start of September, and paediatrician Owen Sinclair hopes efforts extend into early childhood centres next year. The Supercross event, FIM World Supercross Championships, that was due to turn Christchurch's new stadium into a dirt bike track in December, has been cancelled. A popular student-run event raising awareness of men's mental health is expanding to Dunedin. Otago University students will run around campus for 12 hours straight today as part of its first Run 72 event. It's held at Canterbury University each year and being brought to Dunedin by student group Heavy Breathers and Christchurch charity Lads Without Labels. That's news.
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8: In sport, an understated Daniel Hilliers won an electric car with around $125,000 during the first round of the Spanish Open on the European Tour. That's come after belting an 8-iron to sink a hole-in-one on the 186-yard par 3 17th. Hilliers says the execution was hardly something you'd find in the Royal and Ancient St Andrews Handbook.
9: To be honest, I towed it quite a bit. Wasn't too happy with the strike, telling it to go the whole way, but it kind of hung in the air for a little bit longer than I thought.
8: Hilliers finished with a 4-under par 67 to sit in a share of third, one shot off the lead. New Tennis Australia boss Andrew Abdo's added a fashion show to the 3-week Australian Open Grand Slam program. That's sport. I'm Jodie Gill.
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11: Northland and Auckland fine apart from areas of morning cloud or fog. Waikato to Whanganui, including Coromandel, Bay of Plenty and the central high country, mainly fine but some morning cloud or fog, isolated showers in the afternoon. Gisborne to Wairarapa, cloudy, occasional drizzly showers, easing in Wairarapa this afternoon. Manawatu to Wellington, fine spells but patchy morning drizzle around Wellington. Nelson, mostly cloudy, patchy drizzle this morning in eastern parts of Marlborough to Otago. Fine breaks developing for a time this afternoon with isolated showers inland. Southland, fine apart from areas of morning fog, isolated afternoon showers inland, cloud increasing later tonight.
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12: Romans 12 verse 2. 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Readily recognize what He wants from you and quickly respond to it. Unlike the culture around you, always dragging you down to its level of immaturity, God brings the best out of you, develops well-formed maturity in you.
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13: It sure is, man. Home stretch. Thanks so much for your company this morning. Coming to the end of the morning wake. Oh, you got a little bit of a ways to go, but glad to have your company.
14: Yeah, and it's always nice to recognize people that are doing great things in the community. And I know it's not why they do it, but it's always nice to acknowledge them. Now, there's a guy, if you're in the Auckland rugby scene, and particularly if you know the school rugby scene, Auckland Grammar, there's a guy that's always around. He's got a very well-known family. They're the Barfoot and part of the Barfoot and Thompson family. Peter Thompson. Tomo, yeah, real estate. And it's so good when people have got money, but they actually do something really helpful with it. And so Peter Thompson got recognised. He was honoured at the Government House because he's put $6 million together for the Starship Foundation over the years.
13: I know the name, and I know there's a lot of philanthropy when it comes to the Thompson family, in particular Peter.
14: Great
13: people. See, there'll be people who wouldn't even know that's been done.
14: Yeah. Exactly, and you know that helps so many kids. I mean, I've had my son through Starship, and it's not something that, you know, there's so many moving parts in the place. There's so many people that need to be looked after, and you know, if you don't have people like this that are putting their hard earned money to the good causes, we can't have these things.
13: There'll be a lot of parents who have had their kids through Starship, and they would love to know and acknowledge that this man has done something towards giving back to that hospital, because I agree with you, it does so much for the community, and parents just can't stop talking how great the staff are at taking care of the patients that come through Starship. So well done, Mr.
14: Well
13: Thompson.
14: Done, Peter Thompson. Hats off to you.
13: Well done, buddy. Just around the corner, things that make you go, next to your life.

0: Lizzie Perez and Waiting For This is Life FM on the Morning Wake Up with Seller and Joe. It's that time of the morning.
1: Things that make you go,
0: There's always things that people say that you go, what? Some people come up with some interesting things that you go, I'm going to lock that one away and maybe reuse it later. I know you read sometimes.
2: Sometimes.
0: Yeah. Tabby's you're a big reader?
3: I have phases.
0: Yeah.
3: I try to be, but not currently.
0: I like to read, but I'm more of an article reader. I don't sit down and read a book, but you got to... If you think about people who write books, authors who write books, it has to start somewhere. Somebody has to have an opening line for a book. There's actually a competition, a contest. It's called the Bulwer Lytton Fiction Contest. It was founded in 1982. It's no longer around, actually. It's been 2 years since it hasn't been around. But they asked participants for this competition to create the worst possible opening line for a novel. And we all know that you need to get caught in and brought into something when you read it by the opening line.
2: Yeah.
0: And if the opening line sucks, well, you might not stick around, yeah. Right? So they created a competition where you had to come up with the worst opening line. The winner in 2024 submitted this line as the worst opening line. She had a body that reached out and slapped my face like a 5-pound ham hock tossed from a speeding truck.
3: Okay. Whoa.
2: I'm scared for this person.
0: See, if you think...
3: That's quite a vivid picture,
0: very,
3: though.
0: Very. Imagine that ham hock. This is why it won.
2: Too much information.
0: I like it. Oh. I like it. I mean, imagine that thing just coming, slapping you. That's a ham hock. Leg of lamb. That, you know, that person's body must have...
2: That's why you don't read a lot.
0: No. Yeah, true. There's other different categories in this contest as well. And one of my favorites comes from the category called Dark and Stormy Section. Now, the winner from that category wrote this. It was a dark and stormy night, or more specifically, a Tuesday afternoon in Ireland.
2: I like it. Good humor.
0: Great. That's a great opening line.
3: So they offended someone. They offended an Irish person.
0: I like it. Things that make you go,
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11: We have been made holy through the sacrifice of the body of Jesus Christ once for all.
10: Hebrews chapter 10, verse 10. That was from the NIV. The Message version puts it like this. We are made fit for God by the once for all sacrifice of Jesus. Glenn Scrivener is one of my favourite Bible teachers. And when he talks about this verse, he explains the Old Testament background to it. Every year, Israel observed a grand, dramatic ritual called the Day of Atonement. The high priest had a starring role. A scapegoat was brought forward, the people confessed their sins over it, sacrifices were offered, and at the end it was declared that God was at one with Israel. But the next year, they did it all again. And the year after that. And the year after that. The people were not cleansed once for all. These rituals were significant, but they were also signposts. They pointed ahead to something greater. The real atonement is achieved when Christ comes into the world. Here is a true and willing sacrifice who steps forward amid all the bloodshed of the temple and says, "Enough. Here I am. I am the reality to which all these signposts have pointed." And now, as Hebrews says, we are sanctified through the sacrifice of the body of Jesus Christ, once for all. Glenn believes this little phrase, once for all, is incredibly precious. He says understanding it takes us out of the shadowlands of guilt and perpetual striving and into the freedom of Christ's finished work. Because if we've put our trust in the true scapegoat, in Jesus, then we have been cleansed once and for all. On the cross, Jesus made the one perfect sacrifice for the sins of the whole world. Nothing more needs to be added. Nothing more needs to be done. So today, I'm putting my trust in Him. I'm trusting that I have been cleansed once for all.
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0: Kia ora, good morning. This is Life FM on the Morning Wake Up with Sella and Joe. It's that time of the morning. Let's find out what's happening with this young man.
1: Mr. Worldwide.
0: Video gaming is massive around the world. As you mentioned earlier, Joe, it's a profession for a lot of people.
2: Yeah, make a lot of money doing it.
0: They make lots and lots of money, and they go from tournament to tournament to tournament.
2: High level.
0: Pokemon video game champion has called for some action at a recent tournament. Not because people were maybe cheating, not because he was put off or distracted by other players. Personal hygiene is a problem at some of these tournaments that he's been to. In fact, he couldn't continue playing at this tournament because another player smelled so bad that he threw up. How do you get to that point?
2: Fair enough. Well, obviously the guy's not wearing underarm. And they've probably been playing for hours on end. It gets pretty sweaty when you're playing, you know, when you...
0: There's a lot of people in place. I get you.
2: Nerves.
0: He said he couldn't even concentrate during their matches. His friends who we brought along, even they were struggling.
2: It's disgusting.
0: He described it as a lingering stench.
2: Hey, yuck.
0: And he even went to, took to social media, and this is what he wrote. To everybody in the world, he took to X. He says, please take care of your personal hygiene. I've had an incident at this regionals tournament where I had to throw up due to a nearby player's stench. My friends and I couldn't even focus that round due to how putrid that smell was. And we even told a judge, come on, man.
2: Judge. Yeah. Listen, I can sympathize with this guy. It's one of those things that I've been working in the gym industry for a while, and I'm not naming any names here. But there was a particular guy that I was working with that had a real problem. And I really, it almost to the point of I felt sorry for him. So I put a can of Rexona on a chain and I put it on his desk. I said, you wear that around all day, okay? Like a chain. And every time you get a whiff, take that chain off, spray it, and put the chain back on.
0: See, that's good. Direct. But sometimes you can't deal with it directly, you know. Sometimes you have to go around the situation to telling people that they do smell. And I think a better idea, because that's direct. That's actually very, very good. But you ask the person who smells, oh, do you smell that? And then you know how when you ask somebody, hey, do you smell that? They go, okay. What do you mean? Oh. I can't smell anything. And then what you do is you keep smelling around until your nose ends up at that person. And then you go, bingo.
2: That's where he was coming from.
0: Oh, man. So forget Pikachu. This guy was Pika-poo. And there was
1: Mr. Worldwide.
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1: I'm a corrections officer, so I understand the difficulty there. 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
1: The verse of the day is sponsored by the Bible Society New Zealand Group. We believe the Bible is for everyone.
2: From the book of James, chapter 1, verse 18. He chose to give birth to us by giving us his true word, and we, out of all creation, became his prized possession.
3: How beautiful is that? Out Amen. Of everything, out of all creation, we, you and I, you and us, became his best thing. That's really, really beautiful if you just stop and pause about that. Let me give you a little bit of context around James 1, because James 1 begins by talking about all the trials, the temptation, and how we respond to life when it gets a little bit challenging. So verse 17, every good and perfect gift comes from God. Verse 18, this one of God's greatest gifts is a brand new start, a brand new spiritual life, which it talks about at the very beginning of the verse. And then at the end, it tells us how special we are.
2: That's right. We're constantly trying to please people in this world that we live in. We're constantly trying to make achievements happen. We're constantly striving. And what I love about this is that God already chose us. He's already set us apart. And what that does is it takes all of that stress and all of that striving out of the equation. And we're his prized possession. We're already chosen. So what it means for me is that I don't need to worry about anything. It takes all of the stress out of trying to achieve something, trying to be better, trying to look at the judgment that the world places on me and looking to his word, because it's something that I can stand on.
3: Amen. You don't have to earn God's love. It's often repeated by us, and I think we need to really, really lean into that or actually prove anything. Through Jesus, God's given us this brand new life, and that actually changes how we face everything else. If you want to read around it, we were looking at the book of James, chapter 1, verse 18.
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13: Have you ever had the privilege of seeing the Southern Lights? When we lived in Southland for a few years, we had many nights of staring at the night sky, ribbons of green and pink shivering and dancing in front of us. They only appear in the dark, and even then, not every night. They're rare. but unforgettable. God's glory can be like that. Sometimes it shines most vividly in the darkest places. Not because darkness is good, but because it makes the light impossible to miss. In grief, in waiting, in struggle, I've seen God's beauty show up in ways I never noticed when life seemed to be going so easily. It doesn't happen every day, but when it does, it leaves you changed, like you've glimpsed something from heaven itself. So if you're walking through darkness, keep your eyes open. God's glory might dance across your night in ways you can't predict. And when it does, I promise you, you won't forget it. I'm Mickey from inbetween.org.nz, and this is just to spark your thinking. Let's see what God does with it.
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1: Depends on the lens, Tabitha. Depends on the lens. Now, what have you gone and done yourself bad this weekend?
2: Me and a bunch of friends are going to go camping together.
1: You silly woman. Yeah. I thought you knew better than that.
3: That's... Why?
2: The look of disgust on your face. Guys, camping is fun. Getting out in nature is good for you. Being around greenery.
1: We don't have to go over this ground again. Are you walking? Are you hiking?
2: I'm not hiking this time.
1: Yeah. Is the weather
2: actually
1: good?
2: Quite luxurious.
1: Is the weather good where you're going?
2: I don't think...
3: Yeah.
2: Look, we are hopeful. It might be raining all night.
1: Oh, man.
3: We
2: have a gas cooker and we've got some marshmallows.
3: You can pull out now.
2: No, I'm committed.
1: How many of you?
2: I think six of us.
1: Six?
2: Six or seven.
1: How many tents?
2: Three or four.
1: Oh. Have you got one?
2: Yeah, I've got my own.
3: Okay.
1: Is it a two-man tent or...
2: It's apparently a two-person tent, but I think it only fits one.
1: One.
2: So it'll just be me in there.
1: Oh, at a ground? Or at a campground? Proper campground?
2: Proper campground, yeah. Oh, but there's no water there, so we have to bring our own water.
1: Oh, my God.
3: Nah,
2: there is warm showers if you bring a $2 coin. So it's nice, actually.
1: You got to pay.
3: Yeah, which means that it's one of those ones where people can see underneath. It's not a proper shower. It's a hose hanging off the wall.
2: No, it's really not. Though these showers are nice. It's just $2. You get warm water. It's great.
1: There's someone holding the kettle. Yeah. Tell me when to stop. Oh, hey, you enjoy yourself.
2: Thank you. I will have so much fun.
1: Are you going tonight or tomorrow?
2: Tonight.
1: And back when?
2: Sunday.
1: We'll see you on Wednesday. Joseph, what are you up to?
3: Well, as you know, we're going to get into the lawns. We're going to mow some lawns. I'm going to read some books. We're going to...
1: Whoa. Take it one step at a time, mate. Just do the lawns.
3: Maybe read some books while I'm mowing the lawn, actually.
2: Same time.
3: How to mow the lawn. We'll probably watch the All Blacks.
1: Yep.
3: But, man, lovely, nice, chilled weekend.
1: I hope the weather at your place is going to be fantastical, including the weather where Tabby's going for her camping. Be safe. Be great. Remember, we're diving into Mental Health Awareness Week next week, and that's a really, really important week for us. It's an important week for you. As we lead into that week, just do us a favor, if you wouldn't mind. Just remember, don't only be kind to other people. Make sure you save some room to be kind to yourself this weekend, okay? That's us, man. We out of here. We'll see you on Monday. Peace!
3: Peace!

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2: In this update, air travel numbers could hit pre-COVID peaks early next year, with the most growth likely to come from Australia, China, and Singapore. A post-mortem is planned today on the body of Christchurch 21-year-old Braden Hepworth, who'd been missing more than a month, with police saying his death is being treated as unexplained. Everyone on board vessels up to 6 metres in length must wear a life jacket from today. The move particularly aimed at men who make up 60% of the boating public, but 95% of deaths. The new Dunedin Hospital outpatient building will welcome its first patients on Monday. The five-storey, 15,000 square metre Whare Matutu is the first completed clinical building in the new Dunedin Hospital project. US death row inmate Krista Pike is now up and walking after last week's two botched attempts to execute her in Tennessee. Lawyers telling the BBC she's taken her first steps around her hospital room but is still mentally foggy. A youth-led push to get young Kiwis enrolled to vote is hitting the road. Around 37% of 18 to 24-year-olds aren't enrolled to vote, with Honour Roll starting a week-long hikoi from Wellington to Otara. That's news.
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2: In sport, a fifth career hole-in-one, but the most lucrative to date for golfer Daniel Hillier during the first round of the Spanish Open on the European Tour. He's won an electric car worth around $125,000 after acing the 186-yard par 3 17th with an 8-iron. But the achievement brought a valid question.
3: How are you going to get it back to New Zealand?
4: Yeah, I don't know. It's going to be a long drive, though. I know that much.
2: Hillier's in a share of third, courtesy of a 4-under-par 67. That's one shot off the lead. Red Bull's 2025 financial report has confirmed that former team principal Christian Horner received a $179 million pre-tax payout when he was let go with 6 years left on his contract. That's Sport. I'm Malcolm Jordan.
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6: Atamarie, good morning. Taking a look at your weather forecast, northern and Auckland, fine weather. Waikato through to Whanganui, including Coromandel, the Bay of Plenty, and the central high country, mainly fine, but some morning cloud or fog, isolated showers this morning and evening. For Gisborne through to Wairarapa, cloudy, some occasional drizzle or showers, easing in Wairarapa this afternoon. Manawatu through to Wellington, it's mostly fine, however patchy morning drizzle about Wellington, Nelson, Marlborough, Canterbury, North Otago and Dunedin. It is mostly cloudy for you with some patchy drizzle this morning in eastern parts of Marlborough and North Otago. Fine breaks developing for a time this afternoon and isolated showers inland. Buller through to Fiordland, mostly fine but isolated showers about Buller from the afternoon, and for Southland and Otago, it is fine apart from areas of morning fog. Isolated afternoon showers inland, cloud increasing tonight.
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0: 2 Corinthians 12, verse 9. And then he told me, my grace is enough. It's all you need. My strength comes into its own in your weakness. Once I heard that, I was glad to let it happen. I quit focusing on the handicap and began appreciating the gift. It was a case of Christ's strength moving in on my weakness.
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0: 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Atamaria e te whanau. No mai, haere mai. Welcome along to the Life FM Day Show just after 10 a.m. on your Friday. Hey, great, it's Friday. I hope your day is off to a great start so far. Very much looking forward to getting into the show. Coming up,
1: I need you to be my joy.
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9: Recently, I went out on a Friday night with a group from our church who give meals to those living on the streets in the Auckland CBD. We walked up and down Queen Street, talking and praying with those who are homeless and offering them some bottled water and a hot meal. It reminded me of Jesus' simple words, "Whatever you did for one of the least of these brothers and sisters of mine, you did for me." But as I thought about those words afterwards, I realised I'd gotten things the wrong way around. I saw myself being Jesus to those people, following his example. But in that verse, Jesus identifies himself with the ones in need, with the least of these. That means when I was serving others, I wasn't being Jesus to them, I was meeting Jesus in them. And that's a paradigm shift. When we move with love towards those who are least and last and lost, we will discover Jesus, and we'll find him to be exactly where he told us he would be, in the faces of the poor, the hurting, the lonely, and the marginalised. I'm Reuben Munn from Shaw Community Church. 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

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Not for nothing is a phrase that Sansone said he and his family would use a lot. And I think it's really, really true of, you know, going through stuff in life. You go through these things, they're often hard, you've got to work through them, you've got to push through them, and that becomes your testimony. And I think often we can look at those hard things that we went through and think, oh, well, at least that was not for nothing. You know, at least I've got a story to tell, at least I'm able to uplift and encourage other people who may be on that same journey. That's what I take away from that phrase, that saying, that song. Well, it's not for nothing. God will take those things and turn it and use it for good. Amen. Hey, coming up next, we have got Sips and Scripture. We will be getting into the Word together just on 10:30. So go brew yourself a cup of tea, cup of coffee. Meet back here in 5 and we will get into it. Jesus.

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0: It's Rua Young with OK on Life FM. Now, a little bit before 10:30 this morning, but that is OK. It is time now for Sips and Scripture, a chance to hit pause on a busy weekday morning and get into the Word over a cup of tea or a cup of coffee together.
1: Sip and Scripture. Pause for a sip, stay for a Scripture.
0: That's the one. Getting into the book of Isaiah this morning, chapter 43, verse 11 and 12. And it says, I, even I, am the Lord, and apart from me, there is no Saviour. I have revealed and saved and proclaimed, I, and not some foreign God among you, you are my witness, declares the Lord, that I am God. So that verse found in the book of Isaiah, 43, verse 11 and 12. You know, Peter reminds us that we're here as God's chosen people, as his witness to declare the praises of him who has called us out of darkness into his light, right? That's what it says in 1 Peter, chapter 2, verse 9, I believe. And, you know, I've experienced God's saving grace in my life, that's for sure. And I know that he is Lord. We are the recipients of blessings, of grace, of all the good things, yeah? And we know that our God is the true God, that, you know, we can anticipate his return, his mighty deliverance that is yet to come. And our God is the God, he's the first and the last, he's the Alpha, he is the Omega, he is the one who is and was and is to come. Can I get an amen? It's so good. Isaiah chapter 43, verse 11 and 12. It is laid out so clearly, so plain and simple. I'll read it to you again. It says, I, even I, am the Lord, and apart from me, there is no Saviour. I have revealed and saved and proclaimed, I, and not some foreign God among you. You are my witnesses, declares the Lord, that I am God. He is who he says he is. He is the one who left the tomb empty and rose again. He is mighty to save. In Jesus' name, amen. Isaiah 43, verse 11 and 12, if you want to go read that beautiful verse again.
2: 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We believe that no matter how loud the world gets, there's a peace that surpasses all understanding. We believe that you weren't meant to carry the weight of tomorrow on your shoulders today. If you're feeling overwhelmed, or perhaps just a little lost in the noise, take a moment and breathe. We want you to know you're seen, you are known, and you are deeply loved. If your heart is heavy, let's take a moment together and pray. Lord, I give you my worries and my weariness. Replace my anxiety with your peace and my doubt with your strength. Guide my steps today and remind me that I'm never walking alone. Amen. Hang on to that promise as you go about your day.
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0: It's Marissa Berkey with old news. That's history. It's sitting in at number 16 on the U-Chart countdown. Now, the other day, I talked about some sea monkeys I was trying to hatch. Well, Caleb got in touch asking, how's the sea monkeys going, Sharon? And I can confirm, very, very well. Much better than the first time round. The first time I did sea monkeys was almost 2 years ago. I bought like the aquarium, I bought, you know, the sea monkey eggs, the food, the water purifier, all that in one kit. And I only ever hatched one sea monkey. It was a very, very sad, lonely little sea monkey. And it got itself stuck underneath the castle in the aquarium. And that was that. Felt very sad. But this time round, it's gone well. It's gone really well. I can confirm, I'm delighted to let you know, Caleb, thank you for asking, that we have hatched about 6 sea monkeys, teeny tiny little microscopic sea monkeys on my desk out in the office. I have to keep this well shielded from the light, you know, because I don't want to essentially cook the poor little things as they sit in the sunlight on my desk. So it's going really well so far. I think we're good. I think they just need to grow up a little bit. I fed them for the first time today. I'm not sure if that's a little bit early, but here we are. Thought I'd give them some food before we get into the weekend. And No, it's going good. I think it's like going about 5 times better than the first time I ever tried to hatch sea monkeys. So yeah, thanks for asking. They're going well, and I'll keep you posted. I guess we should probably come up with names for the 5 sea monkeys. If you don't know what sea monkeys are, by the way, essentially it's like a children's toy, kind of like a science experiment. You hatch these little sea monkeys, which are brine shrimp, in water, and they grow, and yeah, it's great, it's fun. They're fun to watch them doing little circles in their tank. But yeah, thanks for asking, Caleb. They're going very well.
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9: When we harbour unforgiveness or negative feeling towards somebody, it can overwhelm us. We not only think about their actions towards us, but also rehearse what we'd like to say to them or to the other people around them. If we're doing this, we haven't quite reached the end of our process of forgiveness with that person. If we want to live a life free from these overwhelming, not so positive emotions, it's so important to keep the forgiveness process going with a heart open to God until we've completely let go. One way to make sure the process reaches its conclusion is to take that person to God in a good way, even while we're still hurting. Luke 6:28 says, "Pray for those who hurt you." That's present tense. When we pray for those who are doing us wrong, even while it's happening, it's the only way we'll ever truly let go. Obvious aside, if we're in any sort of physical, emotional, or spiritual danger, let's pray, but also get the help and safety that we need. Let's approach God without pretending that we've let the problem go, even whilst being honest about our hurt. Let's pray for that person and the situation that we're in. So what now? Luke 6, 27-28 says, "Love your enemies, do good to those who hate you, bless those who curse you, pray for those who hurt you." If you're in the process of forgiving someone, ask God to guide your steps to freedom from hurt. God loves you both and wants you both to be free.
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Right now, this one, brand new, called Roots.

3 currently, and I think probably vying for that number one spot. Jamie McDonald, man, one to watch. She's bust onto the scene and doing really great things. Cause these roots run deep. 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Right now, this is The Afters, number 32 on the U-Chart countdown this

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2: In this update, political leaders have addressed a packed London event targeting expat votes this election. An attendee says the left bloc had a warmer reception with housing, student loans and Indigenous rights hot topics. New Zealand First's Shane Jones is wary about National's plan to drug test job seekers and reduce payments for those receiving it long term, likening it to the US law enforcement practices. World Wildlife Fund says wildlife globally has declined on average 73% since 1970, and New Zealand has one of the highest proportions of threatened Indigenous species. Firefighters will continue with today's planned industrial action after finding no resolution from a pay offer they've called disrespectful. It's believed to be two annual 2.2% hikes. Civilian casualties are growing in Ukraine, with at least 70 killed in Russian strikes in the last 2 days. That includes at least 30 civilians killed in an attack on two buses. That's news.
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2: In sport, Formula One driver Valtteri Bottas has reached Singapore for this weekend's Grand Prix after a 419-kilometre, four-day journey via bike from Sepang. Bottas outlines an adventure which included meeting a couple of snakes that he described as really chill.
3: I'm really glad I did it because I saw pretty much the whole of Malaysia in a few days, you know, and the wild side of it, like the jungles, the plantations.
2: A late change for Canterbury after Shafi Haki's call-up to the All Blacks as injury cover for the Bledisloe Cup tests in Auckland and Sydney. He was initially named on the right wing for Sunday's NPC quarterfinal against Waikato in Christchurch. Isaac Hutchinson will now wear the 14 jersey after last featuring on September 5 against the same opposition. That's sport. I'm Malcolm Jordan.
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5: Northland and Auckland, nice fine weather. Waikato through to Whanganui, including the Coromandel Way of Plenty in the central high country. It is mainly fine, but some morning cloud or fog. Isolated showers this afternoon and evening. Gisborne through to Wairarapa, cloudy. Some occasional drizzle or showers easing in Wairarapa this afternoon. For Manawatu through to Wellington, it's mostly fine. However, patchy morning drizzle about Wellington. For Nelson, Marlborough, Canterbury, North Otago and Dunedin, it's mostly cloudy. You've got some patchy drizzle this morning in eastern parts of Marlborough through to North Otago. It is fine. Fine breaks developing for a time this afternoon with isolated showers inland. For Buller through to Fiordland, mostly fine, but isolated showers about Buller from the afternoon. And for Southland and Otago, it is fine for you, apart from areas of morning fog. Isolated afternoon showers coming inland and cloud increasing tonight.
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0: Mary Jane's Upper Hand, number 37 on the U Chart countdown. I've got this one coming up next. It's Yahweh from Sam Rivera. Now, I tell you what, it's Friday, and coming up in about an hour's time, we'll be playing your requests, all right? Let's make this a goodie. 8168, start your message out with the keyword life. Just let me know your name and what song you'd like to hear on a Friday afternoon. I will sort out the rest, don't you worry. Just get in touch. Let me know your name and what you'd like to hear. An hour from now, we'll be getting into your request.
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It's Ivith Luna. Where you go, I'll go. You got me, Sharon, hanging out with you 20 past 11 on your Friday. Now, coming up in January, a pretty cool opportunity for young adults right around the country to come together and share an immersive week of scripture, culture, and learning about God's good purpose for the world. And that is at Venn's Summer Conference. It is back for 2027, held in Cambridge in the mighty Waikato from the 8th of January through to the 15th. And this is a cool opportunity if you're aged between 18 to 30 to come together for a week of rich teaching, honest discussions, and forging new friendship. As well as all of that time scheduled, there's also scheduled free time, downtime to relax, have fun, explore the local areas. And there's some good spots in Cambridge. So if you want to head along to the Venn Summer Conference, make sure you check out the early bird prices. They're available now. Get in quick because they won't last forever, but you can head to Venn, that is VENN.org.nz for details and to register. Right now, this is Joseph O'Brien. It's Trustful on Life.

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0: It is Madison Watkins, Open the Eyes on Life. Hey, you got me hanging out with you. I'm Sharon. I'll be here through till 3 o'clock this afternoon. One or two, though, on a Friday. Take a look at the extended weather forecast, what you can expect the weather to be doing on Saturday in the North Island. You got scattered showers clearing in the east in the evening. Showers may turn to rain about North Taranaki late at night. South Island on Saturday becoming cloudy in the west with showers developing, mainly fine elsewhere, but a few spots of afternoon and evening rain. Sunday in the North Island, rain developing in the west and north and scattered falls spreading east later. South Island on Sunday, rain in the west, easing and clearing late. Scattered rain in the north, isolated showers elsewhere, all clearing later. So again, very spring weather for you. It's not quite winter, not quite summer. We're just in that little in-between space where it's sunny and rainy all at the same time.
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0: Martin Smith and Raya with Joy the Dance Mix on Life FM. Now, I am organising something so fun. I'm so excited to be able to do this. But I have been put in charge of a light party. My church, we're going to do a light party in our community to bless the kids and give them a safe alternative to Halloween. And, you know, it's can't avoid it. It's very much part of the day and age that we live in, right? So giving the children a better and safe alternative is the way to go. And maybe you've been to a few light parties before, or maybe you've organized light parties. It's not my first rodeo. I've organized one before, but if you have got anything that stands out in your mind and you were like, you know what, that was just the coolest thing ever. I loved how they did XYZ. Can you get in touch and let me know? Because I would love to organize the most epic light party that my community has ever seen. I have some ideas. I've already got things in motion. But if you have got anything stand out that just took the light party you attended to the next level, I would love to hear from you. Right? I'm all ears. 8168, keyword life.
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6: Blessed are those who are persecuted because of righteousness, for theirs is the kingdom of heaven. This is the 8th Beatitude from the Sermon on the Mount that Jesus gave, from Matthew chapter 5. This is relevant today because not only are millions of Christians in our world being persecuted for their faith, but also because at some point in our life, if we are serious about putting God first, we will come across some form of opposition. But rejoice and be glad in the midst of suffering for righteousness and for Jesus, because that very suffering will receive a very great compensation and a very great reward in heaven. Blessed are those who are persecuted because of righteousness, for theirs is the kingdom of heaven.
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2: In this update, National claims that Labor's fiscal plan doesn't explain how it'll fund a promise of a redress system for victims of abuse and care. Labor says its opponent is making victims political footballs, and costings will come when the system's designed with their input. Findings on the botched MB immigration project are unlikely to be back this year. The US has announced it'll make a firing squad execution at Fort Hood a public event, killing former army psychiatrist Nadal Hassan in December. Hassan killed 13 and wounded dozens when he opened fire at the base in 2009. A cyclist has died in a crash with a car on Christchurch's Dyers Pass Road this morning. Firefighters will continue with today's planned industrial action after finding no resolution from a pay offer they've called disrespectful. It's believed to be two annual 2.2% hikes. Russian attacks in Ukraine have killed at least 70 civilians over the past 2 days. Most recently, a glide bomb killed at least 30 passengers in 2 buses. That's news.
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2: In sport, the Wallabies have kept the back three that beat the Springboks intact for their first tilt at the All Blacks this year. Coach Les Kiss has opted against moving Joseph Suali'i into the midfield to cover the injured absence of Hunter Paisami. Instead, Suali'i will start on the left wing with Max Jorgensen on the right and Tom Wright at fullback. Kiss says that trio have delivered a return on investment in the year.
3: We know that aerial game is pretty important in both Max and Joseph did very well last week. I've no doubt it's going to be important again, so fingers crossed that works.
2: Red Bull's former team principal Christian Horner received a payout of $179 million before tax after he was let go with 6 years left on his contract. That's sport. I'm Malcolm Jordan.
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5: Taking a look at the weather forecast, north of Auckland and Coromandel, mainly fine today, partly cloudy and the chance of a shower tomorrow, though more frequent in Northland at night. Waikato through to Whanganui, also the Bay of Plenty in the central high country, partly cloudy, you do have isolated showers in the afternoons and evenings. Gisborne through to Wairarapa, some occasional drizzle, patchy in Wairarapa, fine spells and isolated showers developing tomorrow afternoon. For Manawatu through to Wellington, mainly fine today, partly cloudy with isolated showers tomorrow. For Nelson through to Fiordland, mostly fine. Isolated showers about Buller today. Cloudy periods and showers tomorrow with possible thunderstorms about the ranges of Buller, Grey and Westland. For Marlborough and through to Southland, low cloud and fog about the coast, lifting in the afternoons. Mainly fine inland, some isolated showers developing tomorrow afternoon with possible thunderstorms about the Canterbury High Country.
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6: Romans 10, verse 9. Say the welcoming word to God, Jesus is my master. Embracing body and soul, God's work of doing in us what he did in raising Jesus from the dead. That's it. You're not doing anything. You're simply calling out to God, trusting him to do it for you. That's salvation.
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0: the top four on the U-Chat countdown. That is Ale, new from For King and Country. These guys have a whole new album out now. It is called The Most Beautiful Colours. If you are looking for some new Christian music, go and have a listen to that album if you haven't already. It is so good. And so many of the songs that were on that album we've already got on the Life FM playlist. Currently in at number 15. Go vote for your favourite songs at lifefm.co.nz as well. And hey, I tell you what, we are playing your favourite songs from now right through until 1 p.m. So if there's anything in particular that you would like to hear, get in touch, let me know your name and what song it is. If it's on the playlist, I'll pop it on for you. Easy as that. Let me know.
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4: Working and still not being able to pay for things, everything went out on bills. 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

0: It is One Common with the new song, Eyes on You. Shiz, hanging out with you on your Friday. It's Requests Hour, and I'm playing your favourite songs through to 1 o'clock this afternoon. Now, a little friend of mine, her name is Ayla. She lives in the beautiful Tauranga. She is one of my best friend's daughters. Sent me a message asking if I could please play her favourite song.
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0: Ayla, how could I not play that for you, my friend? I would love to. I hope you're having a fantastic last day of your school holidays. This is Elevation Rhythm. It's Washed.

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0: Glory, glory, it is we, the Kingdom and Crowder on Life FM. Hey, Requests Hour, going very well today. Everybody loves a Friday, but I've had a request come in from Joan. She wants this one, Jen Johnson. I've just tangled myself up in my headphones, hang on. Back. I somehow managed to get my leg caught. Bro. Joan, this song is coming up for you next, my friend. Thanks for the request. I absolutely love it, and we will play it for you right after these messages.
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It's Jen Johnson, goodness of God, going out to Joan on the text machine. Thanks, Joan. And this text is coming as well. Text ending 452 has said, can I hear Never Too Far by TY? Absolutely you can. Here it is right now. Thanks for the request.

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1: 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Hey, 20 minutes left on Requests Hour. 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
9: One day, I was with my daughter in the waiting room at the medical center as she was sick and waiting for her turn to see the doctor. As she sat there, she started to loudly sing a worship song. There were a few people around. I wondered if I should tell her to be quiet, but I let her carry on. So there she was, waiting for her health to get better, praising God in the waiting room. Some of us listening today feel like we are in a waiting room, waiting on your miracle. You're waiting to hear from God. You're waiting on provision. Can I encourage you? The best thing you can do is to lift your voice and say, God, I don't understand it all. I don't know when my breakthrough will happen, but I'm going to praise you. Not only will that change your perspective and build your faith, but as we praise God, just like Paul and Silas did in prison, doors open, shackles break, and God makes a way. Praise God in the middle of your waiting room. I'm Ben Cherry, pastor of City Point Church, Auckland.
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2: In this update, the US says it will live stream its first execution by firing squad since World War II, carrying out the death sentence for an army major who shot 13 soldiers at Fort Hood in 2009. Kiwis in London have had their chance to quiz political leaders who beamed in to a Q&A session before they cast their expat vote. About a million eligible voters live overseas. National's promising to help farmers more with a pledge to loan money for increasing rainfall storage and bolster fertiliser supply and production. Labor claims National's using a huge win for survivors of abuse and care for political gain. By accusing Labor of not doing the maths for its redress promise, Labor says it's too early for that. A cyclist died in a crash with a car on Christchurch's Dyes Pass Road this morning. That's news.
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2: In sport, the Chiefs say they'll fight for their name despite the NRL's deep pockets. New Zealand Rugby is going to the High Court to stop the Papua New Guinea Chiefs using the same name as its Super Rugby Pacific side. The Australian Rugby League Commission is vowing to challenge the injunction, arguing the Auckland Blues used the New South Wales Blues name in 1996. Chiefs Rugby Club CEO Simon Graffis says they have every right to protect their brand.
3: We've paid for protection of the trademark for almost 30 years now, so we have to act on it really when someone's looking to impinge on it.
2: The Wallabies have kept the same back three that beat the Springboks for this year's first tilts against the All Blacks at Eden Park tomorrow night. And that is sport.
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5: Taking a look at the weather forecast, north in Auckland and Coromandel, mainly fine today, partly cloudy and the chance of a shower tomorrow, though more frequent in Northland at night. Waikato through to Whanganui, also the Bay of Plenty, and the Central High Country, partly cloudy. You do have isolated showers in the afternoons and evenings. Gizzy through to Wairarapa, some occasional drizzle, patchy in Wairarapa. Fine spells and isolated showers developing tomorrow afternoon. Manawatu through to Wellington, mainly fine today, partly cloudy with isolated showers tomorrow. For Nelson through to Fiordland, mostly fine. Isolated showers about Buller today. Cloudy periods and showers tomorrow with possible thunderstorms about the ranges of Buller, Grey and Westland. And for Marlborough through to Southland, low cloud or fog about the coast, lifting in the afternoons. Mainly fine inland, though isolated showers developing tomorrow afternoon and possible thunderstorms about the Canterbury High Country.
0: From the Word. Matthew 28 verse 19. Jesus, undeterred, went right ahead and gave his charge. God authorized and commanded me to commission you. Go out and train everyone you meet, far and near, in this way of life, marking them by baptism in the threefold name, Father, Son, and Holy Spirit.
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